0: It shuttles it a little bit. Yeah, hides it.
1: Probably. Hides it a little.
0: Danhausen took it high for ball four. So, again, two on with nobody out for Anapi. Same two as before. And here's Hobbs Emerson. Fly to center and struck out.
1: Now, what do you do here?
0: Well, do you give him one swing or do you put it on right away?
1: I think you have to move those runners up.
0: Or shortens, pulls it back. I would say, since he just walked a guy, do you, you know, wait till you get a strike?
1: I like that consideration because let's let the pitcher help us if he's willing to do it.
0: Now, you don't have to give him an out if they don't want us to have one. Time was called but not granted, and it's 1-1. Bob say, hey, I had asked for time, but it doesn't matter if it's not granted.
1: Well, that seems a little less cordial than he's used to.
0: Stand in the left-handed batter's box now. One ball, one strike. Otronovic deals. That's high and off the glove.
1: Well, there you go.
0: And now runner's going to be at second and third. So carbon copy situation for Anapi here in the sixth as it was in the fourth. Second and third, nobody out.
1: Now Hobbs had, I think Hobbs was going to bunt there. He squared around early. Sometimes what happens is this gets this catcher in the mindset that here comes a bunt. He stands up. Then the pitch is airmailed. You see a lot of those go to the backstop, and that is a no-harm advancement of two runners.
0: Infield in all the way around, and Hobbs swings and fouls it out of play, count even at 2-2. So they didn't have the squeeze on with nobody out, which I can support.
1: Oh, I do too. There's plenty of time for a squeeze.
0: Second and third, nobody out, 2-2 pitch. Lifted, foul, and out of play.
1: I like that
0: noise. I hope
1: noise.
0: That was the bleachers.
1: not Don Zimmer's head.
0: Single and a walk, wild pitch, second and third, 2-2. Strike three called right down the middle with a fastball from Otronovic. Emerson caught guessing, and there's one out in the inning. And here comes Bayport to talk about it. Not sure if that's going to be it for Otronovic. Yep, that's going to be it. Probably pitch count, that's enough, they're going to say. And a really good outing by Jackson Otronovic. So pitching change happening now at Memorial Field in Sturgeon Bay. They're going to bring in Owen Horn from left field. So for Otronovic, it's going to be 5 1/3. Two runners going to be of his responsibility. Has allowed one hit. He walked six, make it seven even. And I believe it's going to be Horn, the original starting catcher. Yes, Owen Horn, now on in relief for Jackson Otronovic. We're in the bottom of inning number six. Bayport has a 1-0 lead. Coverage tonight brought to you by our WDUR Sportcaster Club. Just trying to add up those final numbers. Six walks it was. Yeah, the base hit this inning. That's the other runner. So six walks for Otronovic. Seven strikeouts. So I guess some of those numbers, when you're talking about the seven strikeouts to go along with six walks, may push the pitch count a little bit. Maybe this was the reason why they moved Owen Horn out to left field from catching, because they knew he was next in line. Liam Kiefer doing the catching, gave him a couple of innings in left, and now he's on the mound in relief for Bayport. So the batter is going to be Charlie Reinhardt, who has struck out a couple of times tonight, Mitch. He did try to sacrifice bunt, but no, Anapi's going to make a change. They'll bring in Jacob Massey as a pinch hitter. He pitched for the Gwynns last night in their loss to Casco, but in a pinch hitter's role here is either A, try to get it tied, or B, take the lead, second and third, one out.
1: See, Otronovic leaves with good work, striking out a hitter that high up in the order, an RBI position, with guys that, again, nobody out at second and third. That's good work.
0: First pitch, up and in, ball one to Massey.
1: And it's a bit of a demoralizer to, you know, not put the ball in play at least and look at strike three with two runners in scoring position.
0: 1-0. High again. A little more juice here for Horn in comparison to Trotovic. In regards to a lively fastball, livelier fastball. 2-0. Massey. Missed wide. 3 balls, no strikes.
1: Mm-hmm. He's taking here, Chad.
0: We'll see. 3-0. He is taking. 3 balls at a strike now.
1: Hitters count now. You got to put this ball someplace.
0: Way outside for ball four. Bases are loaded. Owen Horn walks the first batter he faces, and we'll see if they leave Massey to run for his own self or re-enter Reinhardt back in.
1: You know, in this situation
0: it's
1: where
0: like Massey will stay and the batter is Connor Miller.
1: His run is not all that important right now with the way this premium runs thing is.
0: Swing and a miss for strike one for Miller. Couple of ground outs to third base.
1: Yeah, Miller just swung at ball one after a base on balls. You have to be a little more selective.
0: Pitch popped him up. Second base to
1: that's
0: the edge of the outfield grass for the out. Infield fly. And Miller is retired, maybe just a little over-aggressive in the situation on fly out to the second baseman. And two outs now for Cal DeMeese, going to try and get it done.
1: So teaching moment here, if there is one. You go up there with the bases loaded. Your teammate just went on ball four. You got those two runners out in scoring position. Your strike zone has to be small.
0: Foul ball down the third base line by Cal DeMeese, just barely foul.
1: You know what I'm saying there? Your job is to get a ball you can drive, and neither of those two pitches were good hitters' pitches. And like you say, a little overly aggressive. You got to be a little patient, get a ball that you can really smack.
0: Bases loaded, two out. Here's the 0-1. DeMeese fouls another one off the top of the dugout, first base side this time. And quickly, two strikes and nothing. So since the walk drawn by Massey, Horn has thrown 4 pitches. Adepi has swung at all of them. And the 0-2. Line back up the middle. Base hit for DeMeese. One run will score. Danhausen to third. They'll apply the brakes there. Good throw in from center field. But Cal DeMeese picks up Adepi. Comes up with a 2-strike. 2-out RBI base hit. Scoring Aaron Bry. And we're tied at 1. Good piece of hitting right back from where it came, back over the past the pitcher's mound, over second base. Now, Bayport and Rutherford got that back in a hurry. No chance for Danhausen in the lead run to score. And here is Roman LeClair, strike one.
1: How heroic is that of DeMeese, picking up a lot of teammates that didn't come through in that situation before him?
0: 0-1, swing at a foul, nothing in two.
1: Which, by the way, is part of baseball. You go up there with a job, and you don't always do it. And what you're looking for is a teammate like DeMeese to come up and get that base hit to at least tie it.
0: Charge that run to Otradovic. 2-strike pitch from Horn. Strike three called.
1: Oof.
0: LeClair gone looking at strike three. But Adepi gets it tied. Leadoff base hit by Aaron Bry. After walks drawn by Danhausen and Massey, Cal DeMeese comes through with the RBI, 2-out RBI single, scoring Aaron Bry, and we're back to even. A run on 2 hits in the inning, no errors, and the bases left loaded. That's 8 stranded for the Trailblazers. Tied at 1 to the 7th on the RBC Wealth Management Scoreboard.
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0: Back to even, tied at one, Anapee and Bayport on WDOR. Bottom third of the order for the Pirates, if you will. Horn, Herman, and Rutherford, first three against Aaron Bry. All sorts of shakeup in the Door County League, Mitch, these last couple of weeks. 2 weeks ago, Kohlberg was undefeated and a win on the island, and you're thinking, well, hey, if that happens, that could be the season, right? Could be the championship, not mathematically or anything, but just, you know, by 2-game lead, and you're kind of running away with it. If they had won it, there had been 18 straight wins dating back to last year. Well, they lost on Washington Island, and then they lost this past Sunday to Bailey's Harbor, had the lead, but it goes to extra innings, and Bailey's gets six in the top of the 11th inning. And by the way, Washington Island had to rally to tie their game in the bottom of the ninth and also win in 11 innings. So you have the Island now currently in first. Horn sends one in the air, left center, long run. Yep. Tank not going to get there, and it's going to get to the fence, and it's going to be a leadoff double for Owen Horn. That was the best hit ball of the night for Bayport, well, along with the Larson one. So two of the last three batters have really hit it hard for Bayport. I don't know that Bry is quite all right. His sort of hobbled back. I don't know what of the plays he slid in somewhere, or the pant leg is all beat up. His walk back to the mound to start his warm-ups, little hitch in the giddy-up. Here's Briley Herman. Shows bunt. Breaking ball strike, nothing in one. But anyway, Island in first, Sister Bay and Kohlberg tied for second, and Bailey's Harbor now would be in the playoffs. They round out the top half of the league if the playoffs started today. They don't. Another breaking ball. Oof. Inside, one and one.
1: Over the potential bunter's helmet right there. Don't you find, though, that this season in the DCL has become one of the most interesting races we've seen in years? There's different pieces being moved around now.
0: 1-1. And they'll say he offered one ball, two strikes. So Bry trying to get the out here without Bayport advancing a base runner.
1: Right.
0: Eight spot. Herman trying to move him along. Ball, two strikes. And pitch. Too high, 2-2. Yeah, because like I said, just considering 2 weeks ago, we could have had a 2-game lead over everybody.
1: Yep.
0: And pitch, 2-2. Swing and a foul. And an institute, I know the losing streak is at 41, but they were tied in the seventh, I think it was. They've had at least three games where they've been in a, really, I think in a tie game in the seventh inning or later, but just haven't been able to get that elusive win. 2-2. Try the inside corner. Win bite. Full count now. Three balls, two strikes.
1: It's like every level of baseball. A couple of guys can inject it into your team can really change everything.
0: Just a touch low. Ball four, and there's two on. Nobody out. Was ahead at a ball and two strikes, Bry was. And Herman had a good at-bat for Bayport. And here comes Justin Bassey to the mound, I would think, probably to make a change at this point. As there's two on, nobody out in the seventh. Bry threw a lot of pitches on Sunday for Bailey's Harbor. And I would think has thrown plenty enough tonight. And a change is going to be made, and Bo Tank will come in from center field. So tied at one, but Bayport has two on with nobody out. Relief pitcher Bo Tank coming on in relief for Anapi. So, yeah, very interesting in the DCL. Maplewood's played themselves right back into the mix after a slow start. Their offense kind of let them down a lot early, but they've been finding some offense, still getting pretty good pitching. The other thing that I think is interesting that we've talked about in the office a little bit is not too many teams just going with this one pitcher approach. A lot of teams using two and three pitchers every week. It's a lot of Forkert and then Krause or Heck, you know. But some of these other teams, it's three, four, or five innings, they'll make a change.
1: I think that keeps guys fresh and interested in what they're doing, too. And these teams that will run the two and three pitchers up there, number two and three guy, know they're probably going in there thinking about that. That's anticipation is a big part of baseball. And if you can do that, I think it's great for your team that you have more guys active in different roles.
0: Talked about in our show last week, talked about the dominant reliever numbers in that 17-game winning streak for Trevor Reinhart. That's when Kohlberg moved him from a starting role to a reliever. And it was as a bulk reliever, five, six innings, but still as a reliever. And talked to a couple of guys up the Veterans Committee, got some names like Steve Parent, maybe Steve Ehlers, Mark Wagner, John Bastian. You know, dominant relievers, but I doubt any of them through those bulk innings like Reinhart did. And probably still will, although they've had some pitching issues with Kohlberg. Tyler Nines hasn't been able to go. They brought Jake Steiner in. They've had Carson Leist, Braden Leist all pitch. Anyway, two on, nobody out here for Bayport in the seventh. First pitch from Bo Tank is bunted foul. Strike one by Colin Rutherford. Nine man the order, trying to do a job here to get the runners advanced for the top of the order.
1: What do we have here now? Anthony Rizzo on bunt coverage here?
0: So six plus for Aaron Bryant. Danhausen way down the line.
1: He is doing the Rizzo right now.
0: Pitch. Bunted out in front of home plate. It's going to be
1: a
0: fair ball, they'll say. Throw late down the line as DeMeese tried to wait and thought it was going to maybe spin foul. It must have stayed just inside the chalk and the left-handed, touching the chalk in the left-handed batter's box.
1: Oh, good Lord. Did you see where the ball, I was blocked. Was it just in front of the chalk line on the batter's box? It had to be just fair, right?
0: It couldn't, yeah. So bases loaded, nobody out. Bunt single, I guess. First pitch, ball one, too high from Tank. Well, here's Otradovic.
1: If you're the catcher, you either have to pounce on that and get it right away, or you're hoping it backspins into foul territory because I don't have a play anymore. And he really didn't.
0: The 1-0. Strike called. So the entire Anapi infield, couple of steps onto the grass. Here's the 1-1. Lined foul down the left field line in front of it. Bry went to shortstop, by the way. One, two. That's low. Two balls and two strikes on Otradovic. One out of three today.
1: You know, when Bo came in, the prime directive is to throw strikes. We can make a play.
0: Here's the 2-2. Swing and a miss. Got him with a breaking ball for strike three. Otradovic is gone. Yeah, back to that. I don't blame DeMeese for trying to let it go foul.
1: I don't either.
0: It just didn't spin foul enough for him.
1: If you pounce on it, you're so close, you're going to get a play at first base. But it kind of baffled him a little bit, and now you got to go for the spinning to foul territory because you really didn't have a play at first base.
0: Here's Van Allen strike from Tank. Nothing in one. Javen has scored Bayport's only run. He's two out of three at the plate. Good hitter in the two spot. Strike one from the left-hander, Bo Tank. In there, strike, nothing in two.
1: Well, we've discussed this enough times. What we need here is strikeout, pop out, or comebacker to the pitcher.
0: Tank from the windup, two-strike pitch. Must have been a little bit low. Handcuffed DeMeese a bit. One and two, the count. Horn at third, Herman at second, Rutherford at first. Now the 1-2. Lifted foul and out of play. The lights are on. I'm not sure having much effect through the smoke.
1: I just wanted to see what happened. I enjoy the power of turning on the power.
0: Another 1-2 from Tank. Van Allen. Swing and a miss at a ball in the dirt.
1: He started running
0: a little bit, but first base occupied.
1: Yep.
0: So strikeout, two gone in the inning. And now it's Blake McFall.
1: If that were to happen again, catcher just steps on home plate.
0: Yeah, now with two outs, you can, yeah. It's a live ball. So Blake McFall, three man in the lineup. Nothing for two with a walk. Bases loaded, two are out. First pitch, a little bit high for ball one.
1: Well, here's the good news. Now we don't have to have infield. And I was even wondering about it with an out if the middle wouldn't be back for a double play. But now we get a ground ball, force at any base.
0: Strike called from Tank, 1-1. I think Reinhardt has re-entered. Yeah, Charlie playing second base. Miller back to right field. Left-hander, Tank, 1-1.
1: Oh, what a good
0: ball over the outside corner, 1-2. He sets up on the third base side of the rubber, and that was a little backdoor breaking ball.
1: That's a great pitch.
0: Now the 1-2. Shook off one sign from the base. Here it is. Went back to it, but it was just a little bit high, 2-2. I was just going to say, I don't know if you throw it back-to-back once you see it once. But
1: that's nasty.
0: He gave it a try. The one you want if you're Anapi. Two balls, two strikes. Swing and a miss. Fastball for strike three. Tank and the Trailblazers get out of it. Base is loaded. Nobody out. Tank strikes out the top of the order. In order. No runs. A couple of hits, including the leadoff double, a walk. Bayport leaves them loaded in the top of inning number seven. Anapi a chance to walk it off. Tied at one on the RBC Wealth Management scoreboard.
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0: bottom of inning number 7, Anna P has the top of the order. Tank, Hansen, and Brive, and Danhausen, if anyone gets on against Owen Horn. Came on in relief last inning. Here's Tank, bunt, third base side. He'll try and use his wheels to get there, and he will. Lead off, bunt, single. Third baseman trying to get there, Herman, but off the line, and Tank put it in a good spot, and he beat it out. And there's the winning run on base for Anna B.
1: Let's talk about what Bo did to finish up that inning. It's great that he struck out three guys in a row, but the main thing is he kept pouring the ball into the strike zone. That's what you have to have.
0: Siggy Hansen skies one in the air, foul third base side, going to get out of play. Now, if I'm Anna B here, and sometimes
1: and you are.
0: I'm not on their on their thinking, but I'm bunting Hansen here. Or stealing Tank.
1: I'm whatever. Stealing Tank.
0: And then maybe steal Tank and then bunt him to third and
1: they'll
0: give
1: never
0: Rye
1: get
0: a
1: him.
0: Chance.
1: If he gets a jump, they won't get him.
0: There
1: he goes. Now. They won't why even throw.
0: The throw down going to be not in time, the stolen base. So do you want to sacrifice him to third now and have many more ways to get him in? Now they're

0: Yep.
1: Tank was going to be at third, no problem either. So two on, nobody out for Aaron Bry.
0: No wheel play, which probably they, if I was them, I would have walked for the runner to first base to begin with.
1: Ball one to Bry, second and third as Hansen walks down to second base. And
0: here's what I'm saying there. Why did they even pitch to him at all?
1: Or Bry here who fouls it. Out of play, ball, one strike.
0: It's a good point, but whether, I don't know. You know Tank is going to steal second base for sure. They're in a great spot.
1: And so was Bayport in the top half of this inning, though. Bases loaded, nobody out. So see if Horan can do what Tank did. Here's the 1-1. Bry looks at a breaking ball strike, 1-2.
0: Okay, and now look, they may be testing their pitcher, say, I'm going to challenge you, we're not going to load the... This is basic baseball. You have to put the guy on first base.
1: 1-2. Bry sends this in the air to deep left field. This is going to do it. It'll one-hop the fence, and Anapi will walk it off. 2-1. Aaron Bry with a game winner that scores Bo Tank. Drills one to left. As Anapi going to walk off Bayport. 2-1 final tonight. Bo Tank got it started with the bunt single. Got to third, and Bry drives him in. Cal DeMeese got it tied. Last inning, Aaron Bry wins it in the seventh. He got a pitch that was right down the middle, and he drilled it to deep left field.
0: I think we proved our point there that should have been an intentional walk. For all your favorite reasons, force out at every base, take your best RBI guy out of the mix, put him on base.
1: Well, Anapi, they were hitless through the first five, and they had five hits while committing the next three outs. And Bo Tank scores the game winner and struck out the side with the bases loaded and nobody out.
0: Winning run, winning pitcher.
1: Right.
0: that's the lightning round for Bo right there. Come in, strike out three guys, bunt single, steal second, advance to third, score on the long fly ball.
1: Bry wins 6+, won't factor in the decision. Bo Tank will get it in relief, but Bry does drive in the game winner. Anapi wins 2-1. 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

0: Bryant gives up one run in six-plus innings. The win belongs to Bo Tank. Struck out the side in the seventh. And then in the bottom half, Tank bunt single to lead it off. Steal of second. Siggy Hansen put down a bunt. Nobody covering first base, so it's first and third. He'll take second. Second and third, nobody out. Bry drills one to deep left. They chose not to walk him intentionally. And a win tonight for Anapi, 2-1. And what was a, you know, well-played game defensively. Score, you know, no errors. Pretty well pitched between Otradovic and Bry. But in the end, Anapi situationally did well in inning number seven. Got out of trouble in the top half and then took advantage in the bottom half of inning number seven.
1: The situation was dire, and you might have pointed out that Aaron didn't look maybe quite right, like he was a little hobbled or some such thing. Didn't get that 3-2 pitch that he really wanted. You saw his reaction like, oh, I thought I had that one. So that brings in

0: Tank, who, like I say, it's great that he had the three strikeouts, but first comes throwing strike one. That's your commitment. And he came in and poured it into the strike zone. Even the ones that he missed were really close.
1: You know, when they didn't get the out in the bunt, that was, I mean, it was borderline fair, foul, whatever. And they didn't get, you know, didn't get an out on the play.
0: Yeah.
1: Not by anyone's fault. It was just one of those type of plays where the ball just didn't spin foul.
0: Yep.
1: So it's instead of second and third, one out, it's bases loaded, nobody out. And, you know, that can get away from you in a hurry.
0: Yep.
1: So credit to Anapi and credit to Boat Tank and you know, everyone kind of just, hey, just calm down, out at a time, and they got out of it.
0: Like I say, Bo had himself a nice 15 minutes there.
1: Because, these are high school kids, yep. And I think sometimes mistakes happen, or after a play that doesn't go the way you wanted to, you know, just regroup, forget about it, and go get the next out.
0: You know, that bunt that you talked about in the top of the seventh, Dennis had a better view than you and I next door, and he said it was just fair, meaning almost touching the batter's box line. And I think what DeMeese was thinking all along was that is a foul ball, and then he's saying, well, I hope it's a foul ball. His third choice is I got to get an out at first base, and then it was too late. Now, on the Bayport version of how do we cover a bunt, we simply don't. I don't know what the second baseman was thinking. You know, when you send your first baseman, your first step is towards first baseman. He was down at second base covering. So that lays into it that Ziggy gets to first base and then steals second, and then you're thinking, well, all they're going to do is they're certainly not going to pitch to Bry, and they do. And wonder of wonders, that comes back to end the game for you.
1: 10 strikeouts for Aaron Bry tonight, allowed a run on 6 hits in 6-plus innings. The one walk he allowed was the last batter he faced, and then Tank strikes out the side and gets the win for Anapi. Jackson Otradovic, 5 hitless innings, gave up a run in 5 1/3, lost the no-hitter when Bry singled the lead off the 6th, and, you know, all those loading the bases and got it tied on the 2-out single by Cal DeMeese, but that did a lot of things, right, Mitch? You know, sometimes, you know, they only got it tied. Well, yeah, they got it tied, but also worked it back around so he could get back to Bry the next inning and get back through kind of that meat of the lineup again.
0: You know, sometimes these things just like the numbers somehow work out that here Bry is going to get another chance to deliver a team. You know, he does all the time. He's a great RBI hitter. It just worked out, and not getting Ziggy out at first base. I mean, they could have used that out, honestly. They could have. But you bring this Bry up in that situation, he's going to deliver it. He just is going to get that hit that you need. And I just can't get over how that changed. That situation, it looks like Anapi's goose is cooked on that borderline ball 4. What are we going to do now? Well, you bring in a guy who's got some juice when he throws, but historically not necessarily a control pitcher, and he's just pouring it into the strike zone. And you've never seen an inning turn like that 180 degrees so quickly as it did.
1: Got the first one, you're like, okay, hey, you know, you limit the damage here, and then you get the second out, and I'm like, hey, you know, if they get out of this, strike out the next guy, and he did, and that momentum just led to the bottom half of that inning. Leading the bunt single by Tank, energized, and they walk it off.
0: Well, the momentum, think of it now. Bases loaded, nobody out. He comes in, and like you say, okay, we get the first out. Next guy is an RBI guy. He comes up there, and he gets him out too. Let me tell you, the advantage is totally Anapi in that situation because there's a lot of pressure on that third batter up with the bases loaded, and it's not trending well, and it didn't end well.
1: 2 runs, 5 hits, no errors, 8 stranded for the Trailblazers. A run on, 7 hits, no errors, 8 left on for Bayport. Otradovic and Bry, starters, do not factor in the decision. Bo Tank gets the win and relief, and Owen Horn saddled with the loss. For Anapi, Aaron Bry was 2 out of 3 with a walk and had the game winner. Bo Tank singled and scored the game winner. Siggy Hansen had the bunt single, only other hit. The Caldemise two-strike, two-out RBI base hit that tied the game in the bottom of the sixth for Anapi. Bayport's run in the seventh on an RBI double by Eli Larson. And I guess we could extend Bo's 15 minutes of fame back to getting that ball in time and not allow the second run to score because they got to the center field fence with two outs. Thinking maybe that second run scores on the play. It didn't. We sort of forgot about it, but you could say that extended back to that, you know, down 1-0 instead of 2-0.
0: Well, I had just announced that if the ball gets to the fence, that's going to score both those runners, and it didn't. And I tell you what, Bo is quick on his feet, and he's got a pitcher's arm in center field. And he hit his relay guy with a strike, and the third base coach went from, we're going to score this run, instant changing my mind, like, holy, you know, we can't even attempt this because of how they hustled that ball in. These plays like that, this is what you want to see in summer baseball. Something maybe you didn't see in April, where they can make that play, where a center fielder can hustle that ball into his cutoff man or relay man, whatever you want to say, to the point where if they try it, you're going to gun him out at the plate. But even as impressive as if that guy puts on the brakes and gets held at third base, and you know what? He doesn't score. He never does get to score. So it is a huge play, like you say, and Demise's hit too. Come on. That's a big-time hit to drive in that first run.
1: That'll do it for tonight. Next Legion broadcast on the radio would be at the Regional next week from Casco Village Park as, what is it, Denmark, Ashwaubenon, Kewaunee County, and Anapi will have Anapi and the Lakers next week, Thursday. No Brewer game, so we'll have that one on the radio on 93.9 FM. Mitch, thanks for coming along for this one here tonight. Maybe we'll see you next week as regional tournament will be on us upon us soon enough.
0: Well said, except I didn't come along. I live here, you know that. It's tough to put the ballpark away. You know, this has been a good run since April and a lot of games here and actually more games scheduled at Legion than we originally thought. So in Pony League too. So have a blast at Memorial Field in 2026. We probably hosted 25 games here. So we like that.
1: Good to have baseball on a baseball field.
0: It seems like we're trending towards more and more games, and I really love that because this is a grand place. It's got a great history. We should be playing baseball here.
1: Time to head to maybe concerts in the park, finally outdoors, although the smoke, I don't know. I didn't see anything about that. Or West Side Field softball tonight as well as that sun glows and tries to.
0: And you can look right at it.
1: Right, tries to poke its head through this smog or poke. I guess this would smoke. I guess this would be why we don't live in L.A. To have this every day.
0: Yeah.
1: This type of smog.
0: It's really bad. If you're not outside, folks, go outside. Take a look at the sun. It's just weird looking. It looks like a fake light up there or something. But we got to get some wind shift and a lot of it and get this stuff out of here.
1: I think we got to deal with it tomorrow, but maybe hopefully that'll be the final day. Anyway, Legion Baseball on the air again next Thursday from Casco Village Park. For Mitch Anderson, Chad Michaels, thanks for listening. Anapi 2, Bayport 1 on 93.9 FM. 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
1: 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Next week, we're playing with red-colored cards. No purchase is necessary. The cards are free, but you must be at least 18 years of age to play. The first winner to completely fill their card and call in is the prime winner. Up to two additional winners then have 10 minutes to call in and claim a prize. Prizes include a $20 certificate from the Piggly Wiggly, a $20 certificate from Gandu Petroleum, and a certificate for a 16-inch pizza from Sonny's Italian Kitchen and Pizzeria. Monday Bingo is brought to you by Dortran, your doorway to mobility.
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3: 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I know it works, and I see the people ahead of me with more sobriety, and I see how happy they are. I want that. I want that in my life.
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2: 64 degrees, and we do have a partly cloudy sky, some smoke creating some haze here at WDOR. It is at 10 after 5. Time for the Bay Lake Fishing Report, which is compiled by Howie's Tackle of Sturgeon Bay. The fishing report brought to you this morning by Husby's Food and Spirits, Bay Marine, Sunny's Pizzeria, and the Bay Lake Fishing Report brought to you by Wisconsin Building Supply. Lance of Howie's Tackle reports right after this.
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4: This is your Door County Fishing Report from Howie's Tackle and Archery in Sturgeon Bay. I'm Lance Levine reporting. Well, the excitement of the 2026 KD Salmon Tournament is definitely in the air, that is for sure. It runs through noon on Sunday, July 19th. Everyone on the boat must have a ticket, and you need to purchase your tickets prior to fishing. Good luck, fishermen, and this is what's been going on. According to loads of fishing reports that come in pretty much on a daily basis, we're going to have to class the fishing as excellent overall, basically from the Algoma area all the way up to Washington Island, including some pretty darn good fishing going on the bay side of the peninsula right now. 70 to 150 feet of water, still a good starting point in scattering your baits throughout the water column. Everything is pretty much working right now, with fishermen still leaning a bit heavier on the flasher fly combos for the bigger fish, but everything is truly working right now, including spoons, plugs, and meat rigs, especially with the two tournaments that are going to be going on for the next week or so. The most chaotic action is still during the low light hours, both morning and evening, so make sure you get on out there early and plan on staying late. It's tournament time. The bass fishing reports, well, they've been pretty darn good also in recent days as those fish, they're just quite active right now as of late. It's actually nice to see. The best bite still to the north, especially up on Washington Island. It's been really good, pretty much on fire up there as that fishing just opened on July 1st. Those fish haven't been picked on too much yet. Shorty tubes, paddle tails, Ned rigs, sleepers, here in Marabou jigs, well, they're always going to work, especially up in those areas. And right now with those fish chasing around a bunch of baits, spy baits are pretty much must-haves right now on the boat. Jerk baits, chatter baits, spinner baits, and some topwater baits. They should all be on the boat right now. Especially on those calm days, you throw a topwater bait, the bite, there's nothing like it. It's so fun. For the best depths, I've said in the past, you really need to be mobile this time of year because the wind will affect it. They'll push fish deep, they'll push fish shallow. So make sure you're mobile. Fish all that wet water, you know, anywhere as shallow as 3 feet out to that 20-foot range. So just stay mobile, chase the wind around, chase the bait around. The perch fishing reports, well, they've been much better. As we figured, the perch fishing would get better as the water warms. A few of the better spots to try, the bays of Little Sturgeon, Riley's Bay, Sawyer Harbor, and of course downtown Sturgeon Bay and the shipping channel. You always see those boats anchored in around those sailboat areas and on the edge of the channel. Those are all good areas to try. Also, don't be afraid to try some of that deeper mud. Say down around Shooter's Dock, a little south of there, even north of there up by Wright's Cove and out in front of Little Sturgeon, as the fishing's been pretty decent on certain days out in that deeper mud, 20 to 25 feet of water. Fathead minnows, crawler pieces, and redworms, live baits of choice right now, and of course, casting with small plastics. It's just a super, super fun way to catch a bunch of perch, especially if they're chasing bait like that. And there are a few walleyes getting caught, mainly by the folks that are spotting them with their electronics and casting crawlers at them with jigs, especially to the north of Sturgeon Bay. And then we did hear of a couple decent reports down south around that Bayshore Park area from folks that trolling crankbaits like flicker minnows. So there's still some walleyes to be caught. It's not as crazy good as it was, but I mean, it's good enough that we can mention in the fish report. So if you do chase those around, good luck to the Yale walleye fishermen there. Thanks again to all the local guides, local fishermen, and visiting fishermen that share information with us so we can provide the most accurate and informative report possible. From Howie's Tackle and Archery in Sturgeon Bay, this has been Lance Levine reporting. Be safe, have fun, good luck fishing, and don't forget to buy those Katie tickets, everybody.
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2: 64 degrees, partly cloudy with some smoke, creating some haze so far this morning. Forecast for the waters of Lake Michigan and the Bay of Green Bay. Dense smoke advisory in effect until 7 a.m. Friday. Early on this morning, northwest winds at around 5 knots, waves at 2 feet or less. Smoke on the water so far this morning. For today, northwest winds at around 5 knots, backing to the south during the midday, and then winds out of the southeast this afternoon, waves at 2 feet or less, and smoke lingering throughout the day today. Tonight, east winds at 5 to 10 knots, waves at 2 feet or less with smoke. Friday, more of the same, southeast winds 5 to 10, that's 5 to 10 knots, waves at 2 feet or less, and smoke on the water tomorrow night, south winds at 10 to 15 knots, veering to the west after midnight, waves at 1 to 3 feet. Going to have some areas of smoke, chance for some showers and thunderstorms tomorrow night as well. The Bay Lake Fishing Report is compiled by Howie's Tackle of Sturgeon Bay. 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And you can find the Bay Lake Fishing Report anytime at WDOR.com. Bay Lake Fishing Report brought to you this morning by the Washington Island Ferry Line, Bailey's Harbor Fish Company, the Greystone Castle, and the Bay Lake Fishing Report brought to you by Bay Electronics. 64 degrees here at WDOR. We have a partly cloudy sky with some smoke creating some haze, and that's what we're expecting today. Partly cloudy skies, smoke. Highs in the middle 80s today. 17 minutes after 5, time for a check of sports, and with sports on WDOR, I'm Nick Olson. 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Anapee beat Bayport 2-1. Aaron Bry delivered a walk-off RBI single in the bottom of the 7th for the win. Trailing by 1, the Trailblazers tied the game in the 6th on a 2-out RBI single by Cale DeMeese. With the bases loaded and nobody out in the top of the 7th, winning pitcher Bo Tank would strike out the side. Tank scored the winning run. Bry had 2 hits for Anapee, who beats Bayport in Legion Baseball last night 2-1. Wisconsin American Legion Baseball 17U Regionals are underway. Kewaunee County will take on Green Bay Southwest at 2:30 this afternoon at Marinette. Anapee will then play De Pere at 5. Host Marinette takes on West De Pere at 7:30. Slow pitch softball last night at Westside Field in Sturgeon Bay. LaFons beat Hibbard Creek 8-3. Dora County Fire Company over Sunrise 10-5. Matthew Melvitz and Jaden Diller both hit home runs for Dora County Fire Company. Coast Guard over Gloria's 10-7. Matthias Long and Kevin Shepard both homered for the Coast Guard. Johnny Hubbard with a home run for Gloria's. And Greystone Stone Rollers beat Blythe in 5 innings 14-3. Trent Moss hit 2 home runs in the win. Garrett Allberg also homered for the Stone Rollers. Max Bly and Derek Nedzwicki both hit home runs for Bly's. Standings after last night, Stone Rollers and Kitties both 7-1. Dora County Fire Company 6-2. Bly's is 5-3. Coast Guard, Gloria's, and LaFon's 3-5. Hibbard's Creek is 2-7, or 2-6, I should say, and Sunrise is 0-8. The Brewers acquired a couple of pitchers Wednesday, former All-Star right-hander Lance McCullers Jr. and lefty Colton Gordon in cash, all acquired from the Houston Astros in exchange for minor league outfielder Jaden Fielder. McCullers is 2-3 this season with an ERA of 6.86. He's 53-40 for his career with an earned run average of 3.85, but he's had injury issues. He's in the final year of a 5-year, $85 million contract. Gordon does not have a record in 4 appearances at the major league level this season. His ERA is 11.57. For his career, he's 6-4 with an ERA of 5.95. Fielder, the son of former Brewers first baseman Prince Fielder, he's hitting at .233 with 3 homers for the Low A Wilson Warhawks. Northwoods League baseball last night. Lakeshore beat Green Bay 9-6. Kenosha over Waterloo 8-7. The Bucks Summer League team beat the Hornets 110-91 on Wednesday. Nate Ament, one of the Bucks' 2 first-round draft picks from this June, scored 23 points and grabbed 6 rebounds. And the Open Championship final major of the men's golf season underway at Royal Birkdale. And Thomas Dietrich of Belgium's in the clubhouse at 3 under. He is the leader. He is tied with 3 other golfers, including Robert McIntyre, who's 3 under through his first 15 holes of the Open Championship, again underway at Royal Birkdale Golf Club. 64 degrees, and we do have a partly cloudy sky with smoke so far this morning. We'll get you a check of the WDOR forecast and our first look at local news, all coming up in about 9 minutes at 5:30.

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1: 64 degrees, and we do have a partly cloudy sky with considerable smoke creating some haze this morning. Smoke continuing today, partly cloudy, highs in the mid-80s, a light and variable wind. Partly cloudy with smoke tonight, lows in the mid-60s, southeast winds 5 to 10, those winds become light and variable. Partly cloudy and humid Friday, smoke again in the air, chance for some showers, and a slight chance of thunderstorms in the morning. Highs Friday in the mid-80s, south winds at 5 to 10, rain chance at 40%. Better chance for showers and thunderstorms Friday night than sunny and humid Saturday, with highs in the middle 80s expected. Good morning with the 5:30 edition of local news on WDOR. I'm Nick Olson. We'll begin with some breaking news and a story we will be trying to get more information on as the morning rolls along. There is a police presence on the Michigan Street Bridge in Sturgeon Bay this morning, multiple emergency vehicles on scene. Sturgeon Bay Police Department releasing information on a fatal two-vehicle crash along Highway 4257 between the two roundabouts Tuesday afternoon. The crash occurred just after 1:30 that afternoon between Michigan Street and Alabama Street. The preliminary investigation indicates that an 80-year-old man from British Columbia, Canada, was north on the highway and crossed over into the southbound lane where he struck a southbound vehicle. That vehicle was driven by a 33-year-old Sturgeon Bay woman. Both drivers were the sole occupants of their vehicles, and both were transported by ambulance to Aurora Bay Care Medical Center in Green Bay. Sturgeon Bay woman has since been released from the hospital. However, the Canadian man was later pronounced deceased. The accident and its cause remain under investigation, and the driver's identities are being withheld pending notification of next of kin. WDOR expects to have more on this fatal two-vehicle car crash as that information becomes available. WDOR has received the accident report for a two-vehicle crash in the town of Liberty Grove. This past Friday, just before 8:50 that morning, a 21-year-old Green Bay man was heading north on Highway 57 in his Audi sedan approaching Kepsel's Farm Market. He later told a responding officer that he was intending on turning left into the farm market, but was distracted by his passenger giving him directions, and his vehicle veered to the left into oncoming traffic. At that time, a 45-year-old male from Jackson, Wisconsin, was heading south on 57 in his Dodge pickup, pulling a boat in a trailer when the Audi pulled into his path and the vehicles collided. The truck and trailer were pushed off the road and into the decorative stone wall fence in front of the farmer's market. The Jackson man and his two female passengers had no apparent injuries. The Green Bay man suffered a possible injury but did not receive medical transport. His female passenger, no apparent injury. The Green Bay man was later cited for failing to yield right of way. Both vehicles

0: and cybersecurity measures while also implementing additional safeguards. The district now provides updated purchasing training. They have expanded the types of purchases requiring a purchase order, and they installed additional email security through Quantum Technologies for protection from similar future threats. Statement also adds that the district is committed to doing everything possible to prevent a similar incident from ever again occurring. The historic USS Silversides World War II submarine was towed into Sturgeon Bay Tuesday morning after departing from its museum location in Muskegon, Michigan. It will soon be in dry dock for a three-month preservation project at the shipyard. The sub has not been in dry dock for over 50 years, but in the months to follow, Fincantieri Bay Shipbuilding will conduct the project, which includes hull cleaning, structural inspections, and an advanced protective coating to ensure long-term stability. They have also announced that, unfortunately, the shipyard will not be hosting visitors during the project for safety reasons. Routine and regular project updates will be given, however, through the Facebook page for Fincantieri Marine Group. USS Silversides Submarine Museum Director Veronica Campbell comments, quote, "We know the submarine is in excellent hands with the skilled team at Fincantieri, and we are grateful for the professionalism and care they are bringing to this project. This effort is a testament to what can be accomplished when communities come together to protect and preserve our nation's history," end quote. From late July through mid-August, the Door County Library will be conducting a library software transition as they update the InfoSoup system with a refreshed online catalog and mobile app. The new version will have additional features and greater accessibility, but the library's offerings may be limited during certain times between July 26th and August 19th. Some of those impacts may include a temporary pause in receiving items from other libraries, along with temporary closures of some branches on certain days. There may be a temporary reduced access to accounts and the mobile app. Your reading histories and lists could potentially be lost in the transition, and there may be limited services on certain days at certain locations. The largest impact will be when all Door County Library branches are closed to the public August 13th to the 18th, but regular hours will return with the fully installed new system August 19th. For other digital resources like Libby and Hoopla, their services will remain fully available throughout the entire transition process. Also, the Kewaunee and Algoma Public Libraries will also be affected by this software transition. It's the middle of July, but at Gibraltar schools, they're already thinking about the upcoming school year with a full day of preparation coming August 6th. That will include registration taking place in a new location on campus this year. Superintendent Brett Stausland shares with us another school activity that you can complete on August 6th.
1: Registration for us is August 6th, and it will be actually in our new commons for everyone, and that's be 10 a.m. to 6 p.m. And during that time, families can come in and register, but also that's their fall pictures. And it's such a better situation because in years past, we would have pictures one of the first weeks of school, but depending on when a class was having their pictures, sometimes the kids were right out for recess and they're sweaty and their clothes are possibly messy. So this, they come in all dandy and get their pictures taken and out they go.
0: The evening of August 6th will be another activity for any students and families who will be participating in fall sports. That's to help everyone be prepared for this upcoming season.
1: We hope all our families can make it. Doesn't take that long to come in. And then also that same night is the fall sports meeting. So any of our families and students that are participating in fall sports, there's a meeting with our athletic director, go through the expectations of the year, making sure everyone has their correct forms filled out and they have their physicals and all those good things. And that's not a huge commitment for the families. It's about an hour, but we encourage everyone to attend that.
0: Once again, registration for the fall semester, as well as student photos and that sports meeting taking place August 6th. The Village of Egg Harbor hosting an informational meeting. That'll be later today in the Crest Pavilion. There'll be an update on the Village Broadband Project. Beginning at 1 p.m., they will first share an overview of the project, and then AT&T will present a progress update on the project with a timeline of the anticipated construction ahead. Property owners will be able to learn more about construction notices

and service availability. Then it will all wrap up with a session of questions and public comments. Again, the meeting begins at 1 this afternoon in Egg Harbor's Crest Pavilion. You can also view the meeting virtually by using the link information found on the Village's website. And again, we led off this 5:30 edition of A Local News with some breaking news. There was a police presence on the Michigan Street Bridge in Sturgeon Bay this morning with multiple emergency vehicles on the scene. We have these funeral notices on this Thursday morning, beginning with Stephen Caleb Brandt, 41. He passed away in November, or passed away recently, excuse me. He was born in November of 1984. His life will be celebrated on Sunday at 2 at Shepherd of the Bay Lutheran Church in Ellison Bay. A time of fellowship will be held immediately following the service for Stephen Caleb Brandt, 41. Robert W. Olson, 88, of Ellison Bay and Sturgeon Bay, passed away June 28th. Memorial services will be held at Bayview Lutheran Church Saturday, visitation beginning at 10, service to follow at 11 a.m., and burial at a later date at Bayside Cemetery. That in the passing of Robert W. Olson, 88, of Ellison Bay and Sturgeon Bay. Brian E. Vandewall, 77, of Washington Iowan, passed away July 1st. Private graveside services will take place Saturday at 11 a.m. at the Washington Island Cemetery for Brian E. Vandewall, 77, of Washington Island. And Julie M. Kleiman, 82, of Kewanee, passed away July 11th. Visitation Friday from 8 until 10:30 at Kinnard Funeral and Cremation Services in Kewanee. Massive Christian burial then at 11 a.m. at Holy Rosary Church. Burial in the church cemetery that for Julie M. Kleiman, 82, of Kewanee. 64 degrees, and we do have a partly cloudy sky with smoke being found this morning, creating a haze. Earlier this hour, National Weather Service office in Green Bay had reported 66 degrees at Ephraim and Washington Iowan with a partly cloudy sky and smoke. Brussels at 62, Peshtigo 61, Green Bay 64, Manitowoc 64, reporting a clear sky down the lakeshore this morning. Again, partly to mostly cloudy skies with smoke being found regionally. Temperatures in the Northwoods in the mid-50s to lower 60s. 53 at Tomahawk is the cool spot. And then we did have mid to upper 60s from the Fox Valley to the lakeshore. Fond du Lac in at 71 degrees as the warm spot. Early on this morning, partly cloudy with smoke, temps in the mid to upper 60s, a light and variable wind. Partly cloudy today, smoke, highs in the mid 80s, light and variable winds. 5:30 edition of Local News brought to you by Pinecrest Village. 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Reporting for WDOR, I'm Nick Olson.

Beatles on WDOR. Before that, we heard from Gary Puckett and the Union Gap. We are at 64 degrees, partly cloudy skies, but hard to tell with the smoke creating the haze in the air. And wildfire smoke out of Canada is impacting not only visibilities, but air quality. And that's going to continue really throughout the day today. Wisconsin Department of Natural Resources has issued an air quality advisory, which is for the entire state, and that runs until noon today, and it may have to be extended past that. There is a slight chance for thunderstorms this afternoon into tonight across central Wisconsin. Storms, some strong to severe, are possible Friday into Friday night, mainly across the Northwoods. Additional storms are possible Monday and Monday evening. WDOR forecast for today, partly cloudy skies, smoke again creating some haze. Highs in the middle 80s expected.

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1: From ABC News, I'm Chuck Severson. Good morning. Fire and rain, first in Texas.
2: Many of the same places that were devastated by high water a year ago are being hit again today.
3: The 4th of July floods last year had rainfall of 20.29 inches.
2: Governor Greg Abbott.
3: The expected rainfall during this rainstorm is expected to be more than 30 inches.
2: At least 75 people have been rescued from high water this week. No fatalities have been reported. Jim Ryan, ABC News in Dallas-Fort Worth.
1: Across the northern U.S., millions of people are under a toxic smoky haze from wildfires in Canada. ABC's Lionel Moise.
4: Smoke also spreading from fires burning in Minnesota's Superior National Forest. One official warns some fires there could burn for months.
5: Odds are these fires will be here until it snows. So there will be some fire on the ground in some form or fashion, along with smoke, until it snows.
4: Air quality alerts now issued across more than a dozen states.
1: Scheduled to talk to you tonight, partly about the 2020 election and election security. President Trump in a primetime speech. Reuters reports the president plans to reveal intelligence, saying China had the ability to interfere in the 2020 election, but the intelligence community in 2021 found no evidence. More American air attacks on targets in Iran. Iran has released an American woman held there since 2024. After President Trump's Attorney General nominee Todd Blanche faced a Senate confirmation hearing, a Texas Republican was noncommittal. ABC's Karen Waugh.
6: Blanche insisting he's not Trump's yes man.
7: Are you and President Trump friends?
8: I'm his lawyer, was his lawyer, and now I'm the Deputy Attorney General.
6: Republican Senator Cornyn pressing Blanche on the Justice Department's so-called anti-weaponization fund that could be used to pay Trump supporters targeted by prosecutors, including some who stormed the Capitol on January 6th.
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13: The test will be part of annual health screenings for troops 30 and older. Younger troops can volunteer to be tested. Any treatment would be up to the individual soldier.
1: No word if female troops would be offered hormone testing. It's urged by two Democratic lawmakers, both veterans. Cleared by the courts, ruling against challenges, changes to an exhibit explaining slavery at the site of President George Washington's home in Philadelphia. A map of slave trade routes and a timeline on slavery were removed by the Interior Department to comply with President Trump's order. Michael Cord, an activist.
15: What if there's a president next time that doesn't like the Liberty Bell? Because the Liberty Bell was used by abolitionists to support the end of slavery. Do we remove the Liberty Bell?
1: Prices of beef, coffee, and OJ could go up, says ABC's Mike Dubusky.
16: Brazil is being hit with new 25% tariffs, with Trump administration officials accusing the country of engaging in unfair trade practices. The new 25% tariff is lower than the 40% tariff announced last year, which was struck down by the Supreme Court in February. They also include carve-outs for beef, coffee, and orange juice, as well as some energy products and aerospace parts.
1: Our Mike Dubusky, Chuck Sievertson, ABC News.
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19: 5 minutes after six, we are at 63 degrees. We have a partly cloudy sky with some smoke creating haze this morning. Partly sunny with smoke today. Highs in the mid-80s, a light and variable wind. Cloudy with smoke tonight, lows in the mid-60s, southeast winds 5 to 10. Those winds become light and variable. Partly sunny and humid Friday. We do have a chance for showers and a slight chance for thunderstorms. A chance of rain at 40%. Still lingering smoke, highs in the mid-80s, south winds at 5 to 10. Showers and thunderstorms. Friday night, partly cloudy with areas of smoke during the evening. Lows in the upper 60s expected. Chance of rain tomorrow night at 70%. Partly cloudy skies will clear. Saturday, humid, mid-80s. Sunny Sunday, middle 80s expected. 63 here at WDOR. Partly cloudy with some smoke. 6 after 6, time for ABC Sports.
20: Survive in advance. Good morning, I'm Jay Reynolds. It was that phrase that was coined by the late Jim Valvano, and coincidentally, on the day of the ESPYs yesterday, Argentina does just that. They trailed with less than 10 minutes to go, but get a game-tying goal in the 85th minute and a go-ahead goal in the second minute of stoppage time. Two goals in a six-minute span, rallying for a stunning 2-1 win over England, earning a spot in Sunday's final at the World Cup. Lionel Messi assists on both goals for Argentina. Former U.S. national team member Jeff Cameron.
21: What they had to do to stop Messi or to limit his opportunities. And that's of all cutting the supply chain off, giving him time and space. They did that brilliantly in the first half. They really limited his opportunities. Second half, you have all 11 guys sitting inside your 18. Mm. You're having Messi stand out wide and having him drive in, whipping balls in the box. He's going to pick out players so they can score.
20: Argentina survives, moves into the championship matchup against Spain on Sunday in New Jersey. WNBA Valkyries beat Indy 88-75, their eighth straight win. In the loss, Caitlin Clark upset with the officiating after a no-call in the second quarter on a drive to the hoop. She hit the ground, went directly towards the official.
22: I think that hurts. Like, the ref can't miss that. And then I have to play with a contusion in my leg the rest of the game. Like, it's ridiculous. Can't miss calls like that.
23: Did they give you an explanation right after when you...
22: She said I initiated the contact.
20: Fever lose to the Valkyries. Lynx beat the Sparks 96-87. Sky a 5-point win over the Storm. Baseball, the first place Brewers making a deal. They add to their starting rotation, getting right-hander Lance McCullers and lefty Colton Gordon from the Astros. In return, Houston gets minor leaguer Jaden Fielder. He's the son of Prince Fielder and the grandson of Cecil Fielder.
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19: 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It's an angler and hunter's haven. Howie's Tackle and Archery, 1309 Green Bay Road, and online at Howie's Tackle. 63 degrees, partly cloudy with smoke creating haze so far this morning, just about 10 after 6. Time again for the Bay Lake Fishing Report, which is compiled by Howie's Tackle of Sturgeon Bay. The Fishing Report brought to you this morning by Sonny's Pizzeria, Bay Marine, Husby's Food and Spirits, and the Bay Lake Fishing Report brought to you by Wisconsin Building Supply. Lance Levine of Howie's Tackle reports right after this.
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2: This year, Door County Fishing Report from Howie's Tackle and Archery in Sturgeon Bay. I'm Lance Levine reporting. Well, the excitement of the 2026 KD Salmon Tournament is definitely in the air, that is for sure. Runs through noon on Sunday, July 19th. Everyone on the boat must have a ticket, and you need to purchase your tickets prior to fishing. Good luck, fishermen, and this is what's been going on. According to loads of fishing reports that come in pretty much on a daily basis, we're going to have to class the fishing as excellent overall, basically from the Algoma area all the way up to Washington Island, including some pretty darn good fishing going on the bay side of the peninsula right now. 70 to 150 feet of water, still a good starting point in scattering your baits throughout the water column. Everything is pretty much working right now, with fishermen still leaning a bit heavier on the flasher fly combos for the bigger fish, but everything is truly working right now, including spoons, plugs, and meat rigs, especially with the two tournaments that are going to be going on for the next week or so. The most chaotic action is still during the low light hours, both morning and evening, so make sure you get on out there early and plan on staying late. It's tournament time. The bass fishing reports, well, they've been pretty darn good also in recent days as those fish, they're just quite active right now as well. It's actually nice to see. The best bite still to the north, especially up on Washington Island. It's been really good, pretty much on fire up there as that fishing just opened on July 1st. Those fish haven't been picked on too much yet. Shorty tubes, paddle tails, Ned rigs, sleepers, here in Marabou jigs, well, they're always going to work, especially up in those areas. And right now with those fish chasing around a bunch of baits, spy baits are pretty much must-haves right now on the boat. Jerk baits, chatter baits, spinner baits, and some topwater baits. They should all be on the boat right now. Especially on those calm days, you throw a topwater bait, the bite, there's nothing like it. It's so fun. For the best depths, I've said in the past, you really need to be mobile this time of year because the wind will affect it. They'll push fish deep, they'll push fish shallow. So make sure you're mobile. Fish all that wet water, you know, anywhere as shallow as 3 feet out to that 20-foot range. So just stay mobile, chase the wind around, chase the bait around. The perch fishing reports, well, they've been much better. As we figured, the perch fishing would get better as the water warms. A few of the better spots to try, the bays of Little Sturgeon, Riley's Bay, Sawyer Harbor, and of course downtown Sturgeon Bay and the shipping channel. You always see those boats anchored in around those sailboat areas and on the edge of the channel. Those are all good areas to try. Also, don't be afraid to try some of that deeper mud. Say down around Shooter's Dock, a little south of there, even north of there up by Wright's Cove and out in front of Little Sturgeon, as the fishing's been pretty decent on certain days out in that deeper mud, 20 to 25 feet of water. Fathead minnows, crawler pieces, and red worms, live baits of choice right now, and of course casting with small plastics. It's just a super, super fun way to catch a bunch of perch, especially if they're chasing bait like that. And there are a few walleyes getting caught, mainly by the folks that are spotting them with their electronics and casting crawlers at them with jigs, especially to the north of Sturgeon Bay. And then we did hear of a couple decent reports down south around that Bayshore Park area from folks that trolling crankbaits like flicker minnows. So there's still some walleyes to be caught. It's not as crazy good as it was, but I mean, it's good enough that we can mention in the fish report. So if you do chase those around, good luck to the walleye fishermen there. Thanks again to all the local guides, local fishermen, and visiting fishermen that share information with us so we can provide the most accurate and informative report possible. From Howie's Tackle and Archery in Sturgeon Bay, this has been Lance Levine reporting. Be safe, have fun, good luck fishing, and don't forget to buy those Katie tickets, everybody.
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19: 64 degrees, partly cloudy, smoke creating some haze this morning. Forecast for the waters of Lake Michigan and the Bay of Green Bay. Dense smoke advisory in effect until 7 a.m. Friday. Today, northwest winds at around 5 knots, backing to the south during the midday. Then winds will be out of the southeast this afternoon. Waves at 2 feet or less. Smoke for tonight, southeast winds at 5 to 10 knots. Waves 2 feet or less. Again, some smoke. For Friday, more of the same. South winds up 5 to 10 knots, waves at 2 feet or less, and smoke in the air up Friday. Friday night, south winds at 10 to 15 knots, veering to the west after midnight, waves at 1 to 3 feet. Showers and thunderstorms are possible tomorrow night with areas of smoke during the evening hours. The Bay Lake Fishing Report is compiled by Howie's Tackle of Sturgeon Bay. It's heard at 3 times a day on WDOR, at 5:10 and 6:10 in the mornings, and in the afternoons at 4:15. And you can hear the Bay Lake Fishing Report anytime online at WDOR.com. 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
1: From ABC News, Wall Street Now. Equities investors shrugged off rising oil prices Wednesday to lift the Dow Jones 150 points higher to 52,659. The NASDAQ composite gained 0.6%. The S&P added 0.4% and closed near its all-time high. The Trump administration's latest tariff dispute is with Brazil. The U.S. is hitting some Brazilian imports with new 25% tariffs, claiming unfair trade practices. There are exemptions for many products, including coffee, beef, and orange juice. With World Cup competition winding down, economists are beginning to gauge the financial impact on U.S. host cities. The Federal Reserve's Beige Book says gains for hotels, bars, and restaurants were largely offset by higher gas prices. The airline industry is worried about some new bets coming to prediction markets. Kalshi is planning to expand betting on flight cancellations. Critics warn that could lead to some bettors trying to tip the scales by doing things like calling in bomb threats. Jim Ryan, ABC News.
2: 64 degrees, partly cloudy, smoke creating haze this morning, partly sunny with smoke today. Highs in the middle 80s expected. It's 20 after 6, time for trivia. 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
2: And before the Sporting's trivia question, here's what you're playing for. 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This reminder that if you or anyone in your household has won on WDOR trivia within the last 2 weeks, you are not eligible to win today. Today, it is Thursday, July 16th, 920-743-4411. If you think you have the answer to this question, what was the name of the first documented submersible craft to be used in a war? What was the name of the first documented submersible craft to be used in a war? 920-743-4411. This craft was named after a reptile. That is your hint this morning, or clue. What was the name of the first documented submersible craft to be used in a war? 920-743-4411. And again, it was named after a reptile. Let's go to the WDOR phone lines. Find out who caller number one is on a Thursday morning. WDOR, good morning. Who's up first on trivia?
5: Hey, I'm going to take a stab at a reptile that we have around here, the turtle.
2: That is the correct answer. Is this John Jarsh?
5: It is.
2: Congratulations.
5: Good morning.
2: Good morning, John. Congratulations. The turtle, also known as the American turtle, the first documented as submersible warcraft used in combat was the turtle, built in 1775 by American inventor David Bushnell. The acorn-shaped one-man wooden vessel designed to attach explosive charges to the hulls of enemy ships. It was used in New York Harbor in September of 1776 during the American Revolutionary War. They were going to attack a British ship. It did not go as planned. The currents were too strong, and they could not attach the explosive device. But it is the turtle.
5: I'm guessing we're not going to see a towboat towing the turtle in to get worked on at base ship.
2: I'm guessing that is probably the case. I do see pictures. I'm not sure if this was the original or not. But I do see pictures online of the turtle on display. But yes, I don't think Bay Ship is working on too many wooden craft these days.
5: Not anymore.
2: What's going on today, John?
5: Hey, just, heading into work and still amazed at all the smoke that we've got around us. Hope everybody's staying safe, and I'm glad to hear that you seemingly are on the mend too.
2: Absolutely, yeah. I got the sling, the splint off yesterday. That's where I was, so pushing closer to normal, or as normal as we get. Yes, so
5: able to push more buttons this morning in the studio.
2: Yes, trivia was a little bit easier with two hands, other than one this morning, John. But yes, on the road to recovery, I appreciate that. Again, speaking of recovery. Not that we're recovering from the 4th of July, but it was busy here on the peninsula.
5: Yeah, it seemed it was another busy holiday weekend, and which we love. And 'tis the season for tourism and obviously all the benefits that it brings to us. And yeah, so it seemed like a good weekend. And, you know, this last weekend was pretty busy, and now we're in July, so this is the time. So we're happy to have folks up here and welcoming them to Door County.
2: And typically we're telling visitors, get out and enjoy the natural beauty, but you mentioned the smoke. Might not be the worst idea to have some indoor activities planned for the next day or so.
5: Yeah, at least kind of take it easy if you are outside. And if you obviously have some breathing issues, really be mindful of that. But I'll tell you what, though, from a photography standpoint, if you can see the sun, it really adds a nice little filter for some good photography in that regard.
2: Sunrise and sunset were beautiful. Again, I got that hazy orange glow in the sky. We are going to get some relief, it sounds like, from the smoke, maybe later in the work week, maybe tomorrow or the weekend. We'll keep people We'll give everyone tabs on, or keep everyone up to date on that. So.
5: Yeah, sounds good. I appreciate you giving us all those updates.
2: We try our best. John, have yourself a great Thursday. If you hold line, we'll get your information in just a moment.
5: Thanks, John. You too.
2: You bet. John Jarsh, the sporting bettor on WDOR Trivia, had the correct answer. The first documented submersible warcraft was used in the American Revolutionary War in 1776. Wasn't necessarily successful, but it was used, and it was the Turtle, named after the reptile, also known as the American Turtle. For the win today, John receives $5 off a regular price family size pizza. That is courtesy of Sturgeon Bay's Papa Murphy's. Trivia on a Thursday brought to you by Papa Murphy's Take and Bake Pizza, 1009 Egg Harbor Road in Sturgeon Bay, open daily from noon until 6. Place your order today by calling 920-746-9900. John Jarsh of this morning's winner on WDOR Trivia had the answer to this question. What was the name of the first documented submersible craft to be used in a war? We gave the clue or hint that it was named after a reptile. It was known as the Turtle, also known as the American Turtle. Currently here at WDOR, 64 degrees, partly cloudy, plenty of smoke creating a haze this morning.
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1: Good morning. 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
1: And now, your WDOR local news. The Sturgeon Bay Police Department has released information on a fatal two-vehicle crash along Highway 4257 between the two roundabouts Tuesday afternoon. The crash occurred just after 1:30 p.m. between Michigan Street and Alabama Street. The preliminary investigation indicates that an 80-year-old man from British Columbia, Canada, was northbound on the highway and crossed over into the southbound lane where he struck a southbound vehicle. That vehicle was driven by a 33-year-old Sturgeon Bay woman. Both drivers were the sole occupants of their vehicles, and both were transported by ambulance to the Aurora Baycare Medical Center in Green Bay. The Sturgeon Bay woman has since been released from the hospital, but the 80-year-old Canadian man was later pronounced deceased. The accident and its cause are still under investigation, and the drivers' identities are being withheld pending notification of next of kin. We will report more on this fatal two-vehicle car crash as more information becomes available. The Southern Door School District has released a statement with more information regarding the phishing email scam which targeted the district last November. The district says that the school resource officer was contacted immediately after they became aware of the incident, and that was just shortly after the funds were dispersed, those funds totaling nearly $68,000. Working with their insurance provider, the district has recovered its monetary losses from the scam minus the insurance deductible amount. They have already conducted financial and cybersecurity measures while also implementing additional safeguards. The district now provides updated purchasing training. They've expanded the types of purchases requiring a purchase order, and they installed additional email security through Quantum Technologies for protection from similar future threats. The statement also adds that the district is committed to doing everything possible to prevent a similar incident from occurring again. We have now received the accident report for a two-vehicle crash in the town of Liberty Grove this last Friday morning. Just before 8:50 a.m., a 21-year-old Green Bay man was northbound on Highway 57 in his Audi sedan approaching Kepsel's Farm Market. He later told a responding officer that he was intending on turning left into the farm market, but was distracted by his passenger giving him directions, and his vehicle veered to the left into oncoming traffic. At that time, a 45-year-old male from Jackson, Wisconsin, was southbound on 57 in his Dodge Ram 1500 pickup truck, pulling a boat in a trailer, when the Audi pulled into his path and the vehicles collided. His truck and trailer were then pushed off the roadway and into the decorative stone wall fence in front of the market. The Jackson man and his two female passengers all had no apparent injury. The Green Bay man suffered possible injury but did not receive medical transport. His female passenger had no apparent injury. The Green Bay man was later given a citation for failing to yield right of way. Both vehicles were then towed from the scene. It is only the middle of July, but at Gibraltar schools, they are already thinking about the upcoming school year with a full day of preparation coming up on August 6th. That will include registration taking place in a new location on campus this year. And Superintendent Brett Stalsland shares with us another school activity you can complete while there.

0: to help everyone be prepared for the coming fall season. Stolson shares some of what will be covered in this meeting.
1: We hope all our families can make it. Doesn't take that long to come in. And then also that same night is the fall sports meeting. So any of our families and students that are participating in fall sports, there's a meeting with our athletic director, go through the expectations of the year, making sure everyone has their correct forms filled out and they have their physicals and all those good things. And that's not a huge commitment for the families. It's about an hour, but we encourage everyone to attend that.
0: Stolson also shared how the football team's first practice will actually be August 4th, but that fall sports meeting will be 2 days later on the evening of August 6th. Again, registration for the fall semester and student photos will be earlier in the day on August 6th as well. The Village of Egg Harbor is hosting an informational meeting today in the Crest Pavilion with an update on the Village Broadband Project. Starting at 1 p.m., they will first share an overview of the project, and then AT&T will present a progress update on the project with a timeline of the anticipated construction ahead. Property owners will be able to learn more about construction notices and service availability. Then it will all wrap up with a session of questions and public comments. Again, that all starts at 1 p.m. today in Egg Harbor's Crest Pavilion. You can also view the meeting virtually using the link information found on the Village website. From late July through mid-August, the Door County Library will be conducting a library software transition as they update the InfoSoup system with a refreshed online catalog and mobile app. The new version will have additional features and greater accessibility, but the library's offerings may be limited during certain times between July 26th and August 19th. Some of those impacts may include a temporary pause in receiving items from other libraries, along with temporary closures of some library branches on certain days. There may be a temporary reduced access to accounts and the mobile app. Your reading histories and lists could potentially be lost in the transition, and there may be limited services on certain days at certain locations. The largest impact will be when all Door County Library branches are closed to the public from August 13th to the 18th, but regular hours will return with fully installed new system on August 19th. For other digital resources like Libby and Hoopla, their services will remain fully available throughout the entire transition process. Also, the Kewaunee and Algoma public libraries will also be affected by this software transition. It was over 2 years ago when the Door County YMCA set up what they call a community closet at each of its program centers in Sturgeon Bay and Fish Creek. Discreetly located in each facility, the community closet is a type of pantry offering free basic supplies and clothing items to anyone in the community who may be in need, and there is no check-in process for the resource. The Y has let us know that this resource is now in need of a few items to restock their shelves. Some specific items they are requesting at this time include toothpaste and toothbrushes, shampoo and conditioner, body soap and body wash, deodorant, lotion, combs and brushes, and other new unopened personal hygiene essentials. These items can be dropped off at the Sturgeon Bay Program Center during open hours, and the Door County Y would like to thank the community for its support of their community closet. And coming up later this morning, we will have today's WDOR Daily Talk Show. That starts at 10:25 a.m. And today on the talk show, our host Danny Allen will be speaking with a representative from the Door County House and Garden Walk. They'll be here discussing this upcoming annual event here in Door County, and they will be taking your calls and questions live on the air. Again, that's the Door County House and Garden Walk. A representative will be here for today's upcoming WDOR Daily Talk Show. And we will be right back with today's funeral announcements right after this message from Saltcider Nursery.
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0: And now, your WDOR local news concludes with today's funeral listing. Robert W. Olson, age 88, of Ellison Bay and of Sturgeon Bay, passed away peacefully at home June 28th with his loving wife,

0: of 61 years by his side. Memorial service will be held at Bayview Lutheran Church this Saturday. Visitation will begin at 10 a.m. with the service to follow at 11. Bob will be laid to rest at a later date at Bayside Cemetery in Sturgeon Bay, and Forbes Funeral Home is serving the family. Again, that's in the passing of Robert W. Olson, age 88, of Ellison Bay and of Sturgeon Bay. Brian E. Vandewall, age 77, of Washington Island, passed away on July 1st at his home. Private graveside services will be held this Saturday. That'll be at 11 a.m. at the Washington Island Cemetery, and Casperson Funeral Home in Sister Bay is assisting the Vandewall family with the arrangements. Again, that's in the recent passing of Brian E. Vandewall, 77, of Washington Island. And Stephen Caleb Brandt, age 41, of Northern Door County, passed away recently. Stephen's life will be celebrated Sunday, July 19th at 2 p.m. That will be at the Shepherd of the Bay Lutheran Church in Ellison Bay, and a time of fellowship will be held immediately following the service. Hewens Funeral Home in Sturgeon Bay is assisting the Brandt family. Again, that's in the recent passing of Stephen Caleb Brandt, age 41, of Northern Door County. And this has been your Thursday 6:30 edition of WDOR Local News with Paul Wanish reporting. 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
4: 64 degrees, and we do have a partly cloudy sky. Some smoke creating some haze this morning. Kewaunee in at 64 degrees as well. Here is the forecast for the southern portion of the listening area. Kewaunee County today partly sunny with smoke. Highs in the mid-80s, light and variable winds. Cloudy skies with smoke tonight, lows in the mid-60s, southeast winds become light and variable. Partly cloudy, slight chance for showers and thunderstorms. On Friday, that chance of rain at 20%. Areas of smoke with warm, humid conditions, highs in the mid-80s tomorrow, south winds at 5 to 10. Showers, possible Friday night, areas of smoke lingering, a low near 70. For the weekend, partly cloudy start to Saturday, clearing, humid, highs in the mid-80s. Sunday, mostly sunny, highs in the lower 80s. Just about 15 minutes until the top of the hour, 7 o'clock. 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That's at Jorn's of Kewaunee.
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6: With Kewaunee County News on WDOR, I'm Danny Allen. The Algoma Concert in the Park schedule continues tonight with music at Heritage Park just off the Algoma City Marina from 6 until 9 o'clock tonight. The act is Bacchus Lotus. Again, that is in Algoma, 6 until 9 tonight. If you're in the Luxembourg area, their music in the park schedule returns after a week off from the fair. It's Classic Memories playing country from the 50s and 60s at Fireman's Park in Luxembourg at 6 o'clock. Algoma's Night Out will be coming up next week, Tuesday, the 21st, running from 6 until 8 at the Algoma High School, a free community event where you can visit with first responders from Algoma and surrounding communities. You can see the emergency vehicles. There's also different vendors at agencies from throughout Kewaunee County. Free hot dogs, ice cream, and booyah. Come on out, meet some great first responders and business owners next week in Algoma, Tuesday, the 21st. And the National Night Out event will be celebrated in Kewaunee August 3rd. That runs from 5 until 7 at the Kewaunee School District School Elementary parking lot. With free food, hot dogs, and ice cream, fun activities for families, local law enforcement will be there, first responder vehicles, and more. That's on August the 3rd. Now this funeral announcement. Julie M. Kleiman, 82 years old of Kewaunee, passed away peacefully July 11th with family at her side. She was born February 4th of 1944 to the late Clarence and Julia Merritt. She married David F. Kleiman February 8th of 1964. Visitation will be held Friday from 8 until 10:30 a.m. at Kennard Funeral and Cremation Services of Kewaunee. Mass of Christian burial at 11 a.m. at Holy Rosary Church. Father Peter Onyango officiating. Burial in the church cemetery for Julie Kleiman, 82 years old of Kewaunee. That is Kewaunee County News on WDOR. I'm Danny Allen.
4: 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That's at Jorn's of Kewaunee.
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4: 64 degrees. Again, we'll call it a partly cloudy sky. Somewhat difficult to tell. It looked as if some sun was trying to bust through not only the cloud cover, but sun also working through some smoke, which has been present yesterday. It's going to be the case today, again, creating some issues for some folks. Wisconsin Department of Natural Resources has issued an air quality advisory. It does include Door, Kewaunee, and Manitowoc counties. That runs until noon today. Might have to be extended. Again, air quality advisory is in effect for the WDOR listening area. Partly sunny, smoke throughout the day today. Highs in the mid-80s. Get you a couple of checks of the WDOR forecast coming your way before 720 sports. 10 minutes until the top of the hour, 7 o'clock. We welcome back in WDOR News Director Paul Wanish. Good morning, Paul.
0: Good morning, Nick.
4: Smoke again. Going to be really probably the main headline weather-wise today. Again, temperatures on the warm side. Mid-80s, as I just mentioned. But again, already smoke creating hazy conditions, so much so that you can definitely smell it in the air.
0: Yes, I've never seen the smoke this thick here before.
4: Wildfires, not only in Canada, but in northern Minnesota, creating the issues. And some spots in northern Wisconsin had reported some ash falling out of the sky.
0: That's a little scary.
4: Yes, absolutely. I know that in the Twin Cities, they were last night talking about not being able to view the high-rises in Minneapolis on Wednesday. So again, smoke going to linger at least through the day today, probably tomorrow as well. And then there is a chance for some showers and thunderstorms Friday and Friday night.
0: Those storms will be welcomed.
4: Yes, 100%. Maybe get a break a little bit from the smoke. Temps for the weekend, by the way, mid-80s for Saturday. And that's going to be the case for Sunday as well. Looks as if we will have dry conditions for the weekend.
0: Dry for the weekend. So is there still a chance of rain in the forecast?
4: Friday and Friday night.
0: Friday and Friday night. Okay, showers, that's tomorrow.
4: Yep, showers and a possible thunderstorm.
0: Okay.
4: We'll update the forecast a couple of times before 720 Sports.
0: We'll take whatever showers we can get.
4: Absolutely.
0: Especially my lawn will take whatever shower it can
4: get
0: right now.
4: Yes, yes. The lawn work has kind of been left by the wayside with the arm being in a sling up until yesterday, so not a whole lot of yard work getting done in my household.
0: Well, I'd like to say welcome back.
4: Thanks. Less of me today. Don't have the sling or the cast on the arm.
0: Right, you're a little lighter today.
4: I'm a little more mobile.
0: There we go.
4: Back in this studio, it's good to have both hands operational. Makes the job a little bit easier.
0: You're sliding the faders with two hands now.
4: Yes, absolutely. And on top of that, I got good news yesterday.
0: Oh, good.
4: Got a good report yesterday, so everything seems to be on the right track in regards to the road to recovery.
0: Very good.
4: So feeling good. Feeling good.
0: I have to say, I was most intrigued with the trivia question this morning.
4: Yeah, the turtle, or the American turtle, was used in combat. The first documented submersible used in combat, which was built by David Bushnell, used in 1776. They tried to sink the British flagship HMS Eagle. It was in, I think, the harbor of New York, when they tried to use the turtle to sneak up and plant an explosive on it, but the currents were too strong. Huh. Everything else worked. It went underwater. They were moving it, but the currents were too strong, and they couldn't get close enough to plant the explosive device.
0: I think the part that you mentioned that really caught my ear was you said it was made of wood.
4: Made of wood. And
0: like a wooden submarine?
4: It was a wooden submarine, basically, but it was like an acorn-shaped submarine. It was a one-man craft.
0: Sure.
4: And by the way, I mentioned that there was a picture. We posted a picture on the X feed in regards to trivia this morning.
0: Okay.
4: But you can also, I believe, find the turtle, or at least something that's reminiscent of the turtle.
0: A replica.
4: Yeah, replica. Thank you. In the Connecticut River Museum and the Submarine Force Museum, both located in Connecticut. The Connecticut River Museum features a full-scale operational replica of the turtle, while the Submarine Force Museum displays a cutaway version that allows visitors to view the internal mechanisms, how it actually operated.
0: Oh, wow.
4: The International Spy Museum, I feel that I shouldn't give away the location because I could use it on trivia. Do you know where the International Spy Museum is at?
0: I'm guessing Baltimore.
4: Not bad. Washington, D.C.
0: Okay.
4: Exhibits a historical accurate replica, which was built using only tools and technologies available in 1776.
0: Hmm.
4: And then there is a full-scale replica in New York at the Sea, Air, and Space Museum.
0: Okay.
4: There you go.
0: No, wait. International Spy Museum? So that's not just national. That's
4: International Spy Museum.
0: Wow. You think the spies from all over the world are giving their stories and their secrets?
4: I've said in the past, it's been a long, long time. Like sixth grade was the last time I was at Washington, D.C. The only time I've been to our nation's capital.
0: Now, did you go to the International Spy
4: Museum? No, but I'm continuing to add things that I would like to go and see.
0: Okay.
4: And you have the usual sites and places you want to take in. When
0: right.
4: you go to D.C., but that probably would be put on the list, the International Spy Museum.
0: Now, with that in mind, have you ever been to the Safe House in Milwaukee?
4: I have been.
0: You have been?
4: Yes.
0: So you know about the spy theme going on there.
4: I do. I have been there. I have had the password.
0: Uh-huh.
4: I have successfully gotten in without having to do anything.
0: Without being embarrassed.
4: Absurd. Yes.
0: Right.
4: Yes.
0: Okay.
4: So the International Spy Museum in Washington, D.C.
0: That is most interesting. And when I heard about the first submersible submarine
4: mm-hmm.
0: mechanism being made out of wood, it almost brought to mind the image of like a birch bark submarine.
4: Okay.
0: Which probably wouldn't work so well.
4: Probably not.
0: No.
4: It seems like it's something that's not historically accurate, but it is. It is.
0: Well,
4: it seems like it's something out of a like a movie.
0: It seems like Journey to the Center of the Earth kind of movie, or
4: right?
0: Something.
4: Yeah,
0: or
4: something along those
0: 20,
4: lines.
0: 20,000 Leagues Under the Sea.
4: Right. Again.
0: It was. It's when you said it was wooden, I had to do a double take. I'm like, really? I need to see the image of this acorn submarine.
4: Remember when they remade the Wild Wild West?
0: Yes.
4: With Will Smith starring in the movie version of that.
0: Yep.
4: That's what I think of.
0: Okay.
4: That's what I'm thinking of, because they had some devices that were both probably a little bit modern for that era.
0: Sure.
4: But it had that look and feel to it.
0: Okay.
4: That's what I was thinking of. That's what I was thinking of.
0: Oh, most interesting.
4: It moved by hand cranked and brass propellers.
0: So there was like, yeah, I guess it wouldn't have been motorized.
4: Utilized a primitive ballast tank and hand-operated brass pumps to submerge and surface.
0: This is fascinating. This is really bizarre.
4: Carried a detachable gunpowder explosive equipped with an early timed detonator mechanism. So this was, I feel like this was
0: sounds way ahead of
4: way
0: its
4: before
0: time.
4: Its time, right?
0: Yeah.
4: You wouldn't think something like this would have been used in the Revolutionary War, but apparently it was.
0: Wow, 1776.
4: So, 1776, September of 1776.
0: That's 250 years ago.
4: All right. There you go, right?
0: How do I know that?
4: Yes.
0: I'm quick with math.
4: Absolutely, absolutely. I learned something this morning. I learned a couple of things this morning.
0: Yeah, as did I.
4: It's what we're supposed to be doing here.
0: I've got two very interesting celebrity birthdays for today.
4: Okay.
0: Mr. Will Ferrell is 59 today.
4: Mm-hmm.
0: And okay. Another drummer, not as good as Will Ferrell, though, is Stuart Copeland.
4: I thought you were going to say Chad Smith.
0: Right.
4: That would have been an odd
0: coincidence. That would have been better. But yeah, it would have been great if all three of them were birthday today. But Stuart Copeland and Will Ferrell.
4: Stuart Copeland of the Police, right?
0: Yes, police the drummer fame. Of the Police.
4: Yeah. Chad Smith was with the Red Hot Chili Peppers. He's done some other things as well. He is a world-class drummer.
0: Oh, of course.
4: But very... resembles Will Smith. They could be brothers, if not twins.
0: I think, actually, they were both on Saturday Night Live recently.
4: Yeah, he and Will Ferrell. Yeah,
0: yep.
4: They are very, very similar in looks. Absolutely.
0: I like the video clip of them having a drum off.
4: Yeah,
0: I think that was on one of the late night shows.
4: It was one of the. I'm not sure which one, but yes. And they were both dressed completely alike. Yes,
0: exactly
4: yes,
0: the same.
4: Yes.
0: They look very similar.
4: All right. Do you have a Will Ferrell movie? Do you have a favorite Will Ferrell movie, I guess?
0: Yes, I do.
4: And it would be?
0: Eurovision, the saga of fire, or the story of fire saga, or whatever it's called.
4: Okay.
0: The Eurovision movie.
4: That I was not expecting.
0: It is just an amazingly hilarious film.
4: I would go probably Anchorman.
0: Anchorman was good.
4: The Legend of Ron Burgundy.
0: Right. Elf, of course, is a Christmas classic already.
4: That is watched every year.
0: Yes.
4: That was watched every year. And you're right, it is already considered to be a Christmas classic.
0: It's on a heavy rotation.
4: It is. But yes, Anchorman, probably. I would say Anchorman.
0: Anchorman. What about Blades of Glory?
4: It's all right.
0: All right.
4: Anchorman's just so absurd. That speaks to me comedy wise. When I'm digging into a comedy, I want it to be completely outlandish.
0: You want it to roll with the punches.
4: Yeah, I want it to be outlandish.
0: That's Anchorman.
4: That's Will Ferrell for most part.
0: There you go.
4: Absolutely. All right. Need to get to the local birthdays. Paul, have yourself a great Thursday. We will catch up with you by the next hour.
0: Sounds good, Nick.
4: Next, check local news between 7:30 and 7:35 here on WDOR. Birthday list locally for this, the 16th of July, a Thursday. Happy birthday to Kelly Penn, Jana Marie Serland, Karen Beekner, Austin Neville, Owen Neville, Sharon Pinchert, Marcy Sperber, Luke Ebel, Tom Anderson, Brooke Ulrich with a birthday today. We do have an anniversary. Congratulations to Chris and Tom Kai celebrating an anniversary today. We're at 64, cloudy, partly cloudy with some smoke. Checking the forecast in 5 minutes. 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
7: From ABC News, I'm Chuck Severinsen. Good morning. For millions, the morning's not good, cool, or crisp. Unhealthy, smoky, creepy-looking air is covering hundreds of miles of the northern U.S. It's the smoke from wildfires in Canada and Minnesota. ABC News Chief Meteorologist Ginger Z.
8: Already, we've seen some of the most dense smoke in the northern Great Lakes, places like Mackinac Island, Michigan, Duluth, Minnesota, all the way down to Toronto. But we will keep seeing Cleveland, Detroit, Grand Rapids, Michigan, Erie, Buffalo, even Philadelphia and New York City.
7: The wind, rain, tornado emergency in parts of the Texas Hill Country continues. Some areas could get 30 inches of rain, forecasters say. In Kerr County...
9: Overnight, heavy rain continued to push streams and rivers to near or above their overflow point. The Sabinal River in Uvalde County is normally about 18 inches deep. It's crested at over 19 feet. A tornado damaged homes and businesses in San Antonio Wednesday. This morning, tornado sirens were blaring again.
7: ABC's Jim Ryan in Dallas-Fort Worth. It's a numbers game a day after Acting Attorney General Todd Blanche's Senate confirmation hearing, not long after the death of Senator Lindsey Graham. ABC News Justice Department reporter Alex Mallon.
10: They're going to have to replace Senator Graham and his seat on this because Todd Blanche cannot afford to lose a single GOP senator. And we'd heard two senators leading up to this hearing, Senator Tom Tillis and Senator John Cornyn, both who said they were undecided.
7: Iran has released an American woman held there since late 2024. The U.S. military stepping up attacks on Iranian targets. Iran firing missiles at U.S. allies in the region again. Scheduled to talk to the nation at 9 p.m. Eastern tonight, partly about the 2020 election and election security. President Trump, Reuters reports he plans to say that China had the ability to interfere in the 2020 election, but the intelligence community found no evidence. You're listening to ABC News.
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7: Armed Forces personnel age 30 and older will receive annual testosterone screenings as part of their routine health exam, says Defense Secretary Pete Hegseth. ABC's Sophie Flay.
19: For those who do have low levels, experts say there are effective treatments. It's the latest in Hegseth's push to reshape soldiers' health and fitness. He's ordered tougher fitness tests and daily physical training, declaring a crackdown on, quote, fat troops.
7: Treatment will be available for those with too low testosterone. Backing a temporary suspension of routine immigration enforcement traffic stops, Maine Senator Susan Collins, after ICE officers shot a driver to death in a coastal town of Maine Monday, less than 1 week after an ICE agent in Houston shot and killed a man in a traffic stop during a deportation crackdown.
20: The entire Maine delegation has asked for a thorough, full, an impartial investigation to be conducted by the independent office of the Inspector General.
7: President Trump does not support a suspension of ICE traffic stops. Censorship concerns in Hong Kong, whose top security official said today that booksellers should ensure the titles they sell do not harm national security. Yesterday, five people linked to two bookstores were arrested. United Airlines trying to attract flyers with another luxury, an empty middle seat. Space will be used for a shared table. Chuck Sievertson, ABC News.
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4: 5 minutes after 7, we're at 64 degrees, and we do have a, we'll call it a partly cloudy sky. Definitely smoky again this morning, creating a haze. Partly sunny with smoke throughout the day. Today, highs in the mid-80s, a light and variable wind. Cloudy skies tonight, smoke. Lingering, lows in the mid-60s, southeast winds up 5 to 10, those winds become light and variable. Partly sunny tomorrow, humid with smoke. Chance for showers and a slight chance of thunderstorms in the morning. Highs in the mid-80s Friday. South winds at 5 to 10. Chance of rain tomorrow at 40%. Partly cloudy and muggy. Tomorrow night, areas of smoke in the evening. Showers and thunderstorms becoming likely after midnight. Lows in the upper 60s. South winds at 10 to 15, shifting to the west. Overnight, chance of rain tomorrow night at 70%. Partly cloudy start to Saturday, then clearing, humid. Highs in the mid-80s expected. North winds at 10 to 15. Sunday, mostly sunny. Highs in the middle 80s expected. Wisconsin Department of Natural Resources has issued an air quality advisory that is currently in effect until noon today. Could be extended, and it does include Door, Kewaunee, and Manitowoc counties. 64 degrees, partly cloudy with smoke throughout the WDOR listening area.
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2: Survive in advance. Good morning, I'm Jay Reynolds. It was that phrase that was coined by the late Jim Valvano, and coincidentally, on the day of the ESPYs yesterday, Argentina does just that. They trailed with less than 10 minutes to go, but get a game-tying goal in the 85th minute and a go-ahead goal in the second minute of stoppage time, two goals in a six-minute span, rallying for a stunning 2-1 win over England, earning a spot in Sunday's final at the World Cup. Lionel Messi assists on both goals for Argentina. Former U.S. national team member Jeff Cameron.
11: What they had to do to stop Messi or to limit his opportunities, and that's of all cutting the supply chain off, giving him time and space. They did that brilliantly in the first half. They really limited his opportunities. Second half, you have all 11 guys sitting inside your 18. Mm. You're having Messi stand out wide and having him drive in, whipping balls in the box. He's going to pick out players so they can score.
2: Argentina survives, moves into the championship matchup against Spain on Sunday in New Jersey. WNBA Valkyries beat Indy 88-75, their eighth straight win. In the loss, Caitlin Clark upset with the officiating after a no-call in the second quarter on a drive to the hoop. She hit the ground, went directly towards the official.
14: I think that hurts. Like, the ref can't miss that. And then I have to play with a contusion in my leg the rest of the game. Like, it's ridiculous. Can't miss calls like that.
23: Did they give you an explanation right after when you...
14: She said I initiated the contact.
2: Fever lose to the Valkyries. Lynx beat the Sparks 96-87. Sky a 5-point win over the Storm. Baseball, the first place Brewers making a deal. They add to their starting rotation, getting right-hander Lance McCullers and lefty Colton Gordon from the Astros. In return, Houston gets minor leaguer Jaden Fielder. He's the son of Prince Fielder and the grandson of Cecil Fielder.
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4: 64 degrees, again, partly cloudy is what we're calling it. Somewhat difficult to tell with the amount of smoke that we are experiencing this morning, creating quite a haze. Again, as I mentioned before, we went to the break and ABC Sports, Wisconsin Department of Natural Resources, has issued an air quality advisory pretty much for the entire region. It does include Door, Kewaunee, and Manitowoc counties. At last check, that was in effect until noon today, but probably is going to be extended, is my guess. It's 10 after 7. 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
3: Wisconsin Radio Network News. I'm Matt Kelly. The Wisconsin Elections Commission finds probable cause Elon Musk broke state law by offering $1 million to people to vote in the 2025 state Supreme Court election. It's still unclear whether Musk will face prosecution. Wisconsin's election bribery law bars anything valued above $1 to cast a ballot. A former Milwaukee police officer who was convicted of misusing the city's flock safety cameras will serve no jail time but will spend 13 months on probation.
5: Josue Ayala pleaded guilty to misconduct in office in June as part of a plea deal. Ayala accessed the city's camera data more than 120 times last year in order to spy on a dating partner and that person's ex. At the time, Ayala listed the reasons for access as simply investigation. This incident and others like it were the impetus for a number of Wisconsin communities dropping their flock contracts over privacy issues. Raymond Newport, Wisconsin Radio Network.
3: The heat was bad enough, but now the entire state is under an air quality alert due to wildfire smoke. Meteorologist Woody Unruh at the National Weather Service in Duluth says just going outside could be hazardous to people in sensitive groups.
6: During these periods of very unhealthy air quality, one of the big things to do is to try to avoid strenuous physical activity outdoors and try to limit your time that you're being exposed to that smoke.
3: That air quality alert is in effect through noon today, though Unruh says it may very well be extended, as the forecast offers only limited relief with some showers possible tomorrow in far northern Wisconsin. The head of a Madison nonprofit says the city's homeless population needs bug spray. Brenda Conkle at Madison Street Medicine says insect repellent is not a qualifying purchase under the state's food benefits program. Her group serves around 200 people who regularly sleep outside and many who sleep in wooded areas who are at risk from ticks and mosquitoes. 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
3: 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Wisconsin's Department of Natural Resources is putting some restitution money to good use.
31: The DNR says it's used money from a Watertown man who faked his death nearly 2 years ago to purchase new sonar equipment for emergency responses. Ryan Borgwart faked a kayaking accident on Big Green Lake as a ruse to leave the country and to meet up with a woman in Eastern Europe. He eventually came back and pleaded no contest to an obstruction charge and was sentenced to 89 days in jail and ordered to pay restitution to the DNR for its approximately 350 hours of staff time spent searching for him. In Madison, Robin Colbert, Wisconsin Radio Network.
3: The DNR says it used about $9,000 from the restitution fund to buy the sonar gear for underwater searches, and it's already been used on 4 missions and helped to locate 2 missing people. The agency says the technology improves search efforts while reducing the risks for public safety divers. 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
4: 65 degrees and partly sunny sky. Here at WDOR, it is somewhat hard to tell because of the amount of wildfire smoke that the area has been experiencing. It started yesterday and has become very prevalent and still is this morning, and that is going to be the case throughout the day. Today, we do have a chance for some showers and thunderstorms on Friday. Tell you what to expect for the remainder of the work week and into the weekend with an extended check of weather. 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
4: Near surface, wildfire smoke will continue to cycle across the region today. And the region, in regards to the air quality index, listed as very unhealthy. People with heart or lung disease, older adults, and children should reduce prolonged or heavy exertion. The Wisconsin Department of Natural Resources has an air quality advisory in effect until at least noon today, and we are expecting that to be extended. Round of isolated or scattered thunderstorms. The possibility of that is increasing Friday afternoon and Friday evening, mainly across northern Wisconsin, the northern part of the Door Peninsula, might be included in that. A few strong to severe storms, not out of the question. Damaging winds and hail expected to be the primary threats. Tornado or two possible, particularly across north-central Wisconsin. Again, we're talking isolated and scattered strong to severe storms tomorrow, mainly along and north of Highway 29. Again, some gusty winds and hail, the primary threats. Here is our WDOR forecast. Partly sunny skies today, but smoke creating a haze. Highs in the mid-80s, a light and variable wind. Smoke lingering tonight, cloudy. Lows in the mid-60s, southeast winds at 5 to 10. Those winds become light and variable. Partly sunny skies Friday, humid with smoke. Showers and a chance for thunderstorms. Highs in the mid-80s, south winds 5 to 10. Rain chance tomorrow at 40%. Partly cloudy and muggy Friday night with areas of smoke during the evening. We do have a chance for showers and thunderstorms with the best chance after midnight. Lows in the upper 60s, south winds 10 to 15, shifting to the west during the overnight. Rain chance Friday night is at 70%. Partly cloudy start to Saturday, then sunny, humid, highs in the mid-80s. Sunny Sunday, mid-80s for a high. Monday, showers and thunderstorms, that chance of rain at 70%. Warm and humid, highs in the upper 80s. Showers continuing into the evening hours Monday, Tuesday, and Wednesday of next week. Mostly clear, highs in the lower 80s expected. At 7 this morning, the National Weather Service office in Green Bay had reported 68 degrees at from 69 on Washington Island. Kewaunee at 65, Luxembourg the same, 65, and Peshtigo at 65 degrees as well. And we do have a partly sunny sky here at WDOR, and we have smoke throughout the area creating a haze. Temperatures in northern Wisconsin, primarily in the mid to upper 50s, 53 at Tomahawk, is the cool spot. And then we did have low to mid 60s with some upper 60s mixed in from the Fox Valley to the Lakeshore. In fact, Appleton in at 70 degrees this hour as the warm spot. 65, partly sunny, smoke though, creating a haze here at WDOR. 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
1: 65 degrees and a partly sunny sky with smoke here at WDOR creating hazy-like conditions. 22 after 7, time for a check of sports. Coming up on sports, we'll check the local scoreboard. We had American Legion Baseball on WDOR during the evening hours Wednesday. Give you the result of that. 17U regionals in Legion play are underway. Kewaunee County and Anapee will be at it later today. Mentioned checking the local scoreboard. Pony League Championship game played last night. We have some results from Westside Field in regards to slow pitch softball. Brewers getting ready to come out of the All-Star break tomorrow. They were busy yesterday making a trade with the Houston Astros. That and more coming up on sports. 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
1: 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Anapee beat Bayport 2-1. That was Anapee over Bayport 2-1. Aaron Bry delivered a walk-off RBI single in the bottom of the seventh for the victory. Down one, the Trailblazers tied the game in the sixth on a two-out RBI single by Cale DeMeese. With the bases loaded and nobody out in the top of the seventh, winning pitcher Bo Tank got out of the jam, striking out the side. Tank would eventually score the winning run in the bottom of the inning, and Bry had two hits. Again, Legion Baseball last night on WDOR, Anapee over Bayport 2-1. Wisconsin American Legion Baseball 17U Regionals underway. Kewaunee County will take on Green Bay Southwest. That's at 2:30 this afternoon at Marinette. Anapee will then play De Pere at 5 p.m. Host Marinette takes on West De Pere at 7:30 tonight. Pony League Championship game last night. It was Kewaunee over Gibraltar, 23-5. Gibraltar scoring twice in the top of the first, but Kewaunee would answer with a dozen runs in the bottom half of the frame, and they never looked back. Hayden Thor was the winning pitcher. He struck out four and collected two hits at the plate. Jacob Barta for Kewaunee went 3-for-3. He drove in five runs. Owen Sellner with a couple of hits. Emmett Schneider, two hits, both for Kewaunee. Christian Hartig had two hits for Gibraltar. Slow pitch softball last night at Westside Field in Sturgeon Bay. LaFons beat Hibbard Creek 8-3. It was Door County Fire Company over Sunrise 10-5. 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Coast Guard beat Glorias 10-7. Matthias Long and Kevin Shepard homering for the Coast Guard. Johnny Hubbard went deep for Glorias. And Greystone Stone Rollers beat Blythe in five innings, 14-3. Trent Moss, two home runs in the win. Garrett Olberg also homered for the Stone Rollers. Max Bly and Derek Nedzwicki hitting home runs for Blythe. Standings after last night, Stone Rollers and Kitties both 7-1. Door County Fire Company is 6-2. Blythe 5-3. Coast Guard, Glorias and LaFons, a log jam at 3-5. Hibbard's Creek is 2-6, and Sunrise is 0-8. The Brewers acquired a couple of pitchers Wednesday. Former All-Star right-hander Lance McCullers Jr. and lefty Colton Gordon, as well as Cash, acquired from the Astros in exchange for minor league outfielder Jaden Fielder. McCullers is 2-3 this season with an ERA of 6.86. For his career, a record of 53-40 with an earned run average of 3.85, but he's had injury issues. He's in the final year of a five-year, $85 million contract. He has pitched well in postseason play. Gordon does not have a record in four appearances. His ERA 11.57. For his career, 6-4 at the big league level with an earned run average of 5.95. Fielder, who's going to the Astros organization, the son of former Brewers first baseman Prince Fielder, he was hitting .233 with three home runs for the Low A Wilson Warhawks. Just one game on the Major League Baseball schedule tonight. The Mets will take on the Phillies in Philadelphia. National League Central will come off the All-Star break tomorrow. Brewers, 59-37. They have a five-game lead over the Cubs. The Cardinals are third. They are 8.5 back. Then it's the Pirates, 9.5 games behind the Brewers, and the Reds, 15.5 back. Northwoods Week Baseball last night, Lakeshore beat Green Bay 9-6, Kenosha over Waterloo 8-7, and the Bucks Summer League team beat the Hornets 110-91. Nate Ament scoring 23 points. He grabbed 6 rebounds. Ament, one of the Bucks' 2 first-round draft picks from back in June. Sports to Sporting brought to you by the Aging and Disability Resource Center of the Lakeshore, serving Kewaunee and Manitowoc County residents. 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
4: FIFA is adding another musician to its all-star lineup for the World Cup final. Post Malone will be headlining the World Cup closing ceremony, which will take place before the final match on Sunday, July 19th. Tom Cruise will also be making a special appearance at the ceremony.
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4: Dexter Resurrection is adding another killer actor to its cast. The Last of Us star Gabriel Luna will join the second season of the Dexter sequel as the serial killer, the sleepy-eyed stranger. He joins previously announced guest stars Brian Cox and Dan Stevens.
6: It's got a nice ring to it. Sylvester Stallone.
4: We have our first trailer for I Play Rocky. The new biopic stars Anthony Ippolito as Sylvester Stallone as he writes and fights to star in Rocky. I Play Rocky hits theaters on November 6th. And happy birthday to Will Ferrell, who's 59 today. Michelle Franz in ABC News.
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13: 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This is Paul Wanish reporting. 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
13: Well, good morning again, Nick. You know, I did notice it was a little cooler than it has been in the early morning when I stepped out of the house this morning, but we still have a lot of hazy smoke out there today.
1: Yeah, creating issues, especially for those with heart and lung disease, as well as the older and younger population, all take precautions today. Air quality advisory is in effect until noon. We are anticipating that is going to be extended because smoke's going to linger throughout the day today. Partly sunny, highs in the mid-80s. Still some smoke tonight, cloudy, lows in the mid-60s. Smoke lingering into Friday, partly sunny and humid. Do have a chance for showers and a slight chance for thunderstorms tomorrow. Highs in the mid-80s. Partly cloudy skies Friday evening with areas of smoke. Then a chance for showers and thunderstorms, especially after midnight tomorrow night, lows in the upper 60s. That rain and cloud cover is eventually going to move out. Humid and sunny Saturday, mid-80s. Mostly sunny Sunday with highs in the mid-80s. Back into the upper 80s for Monday with a pretty good chance for showers and thunderstorms.
13: Okay, thanks for the heads up, Nick. And now moving on to your Door County local news. The Sturgeon Bay Police Department has released information on a fatal two-vehicle crash along Highway 4257 between the two roundabouts Tuesday afternoon. The crash occurred just after 1:30 p.m. between Michigan Street and Alabama Street. The preliminary investigation indicates that an 80-year-old man from British Columbia, Canada, was northbound on the highway and crossed over into the southbound lane where he struck a southbound vehicle. That vehicle was driven by a 33-year-old Sturgeon Bay woman. Both drivers were the sole occupants of their vehicles, and both were transported by ambulance to the Aurora Bay Care Medical Center in Green Bay. The Sturgeon Bay woman has since been released from the hospital, but the 80-year-old Canadian man was later pronounced deceased. The accident and its cause are still under investigation, and the driver's identities are being withheld pending notification of next of kin. We will report more on this fatal two-vehicle car crash as more information becomes available. The Southern Door School District has released a statement with more information regarding the phishing email scam which targeted the district last November. The district says that the school resource officer was contacted immediately after they became aware of the incident, and that was just shortly after the funds were dispersed, those funds totaling nearly $68,000. Working with their insurance provider, the district has recovered its monetary losses from the scam, minus the insurance deductible amount. They have already conducted financial and cybersecurity measures while also implementing additional safeguards. The district now provides updated purchasing training. They've expanded the types of purchases requiring a purchase order, and they installed additional email security through Quantum Technologies for protection from similar future threats. The statement also adds that the district is committed to doing everything possible to prevent a similar incident from occurring again. We have now received the accident report for a two-vehicle crash in the town of Liberty Grove this last Friday morning. Just before 8:50 a.m., a 21-year-old Green Bay man was northbound on Highway 57 in his Audi sedan approaching Kepsel's Farm Market. He later told a responding officer that he was intending on turning left into the farm market, but was distracted by his passenger giving him directions, and his vehicle veered to the left into oncoming traffic. At that time, a 45-year-old male from Jackson, Wisconsin, was southbound on 57 in his Dodge Ram 1500 pickup truck pulling a boat in a trailer when the Audi pulled into his path and the vehicles collided. His truck and trailer were then pushed off the roadway and into the decorative stone wall fence in front of the market. The Jackson man and his two female passengers all had no

0: years, but in the months to follow, Fincantieri Bay Shipbuilding will conduct the project, which includes hull cleaning, structural inspections, and an advanced protective coating to ensure long-term stability. They have also announced that, unfortunately, the shipyard will not be hosting visitors during the project for safety reasons. Routine and regular project updates will be given, however, through the Facebook page for Fincantieri Marine Group. USS Silverside's Submarine Museum Director Veronica Campbell comments, quote, "We know the submarine is in excellent hands with the skilled team at Fincantieri, and we are grateful for the professionalism and care they are bringing to this project. This effort is a testament to what can be accomplished when communities come together to protect and preserve our nation's history," unquote. And we will be right back with more local news right after this message.
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0: And now your WDOR local news continues. It is only the middle of July, but at Gibraltar schools, they are already thinking about the upcoming school year with a full day of preparation coming up on August 6th. That will include registration taking place in a new location on campus this year, and Superintendent Brett Stalslin shares with us another school activity you can complete while there.
2: Registration for us is August 6th, and it will be actually in our new commons for everyone, and that's be 10 a.m. to 6 p.m., and during that time, families can come in and register, but also that's their fall pictures. And it's such a better situation because in years past, we would have pictures one of the first weeks of school, but depending on when a class was having their pictures, sometimes the kids were right out for recess, and they're sweaty, and their clothes are possibly messy, so this, they come in all dandy and get their pictures taken, and out they go.
0: Then that evening will be another activity for any students and families who will be participating in fall sports to help everyone be prepared for the coming fall season. Stalslin shares some of what will be covered in this meeting.
2: We hope all our families can make it. Doesn't take that long to come in. And then also that same night is the fall sports meeting. So any of our families and students that are participating in fall sports, there's a meeting with our athletic director. Go through the expectations of the year, making sure everyone has their correct forms filled out and they have their physicals and all those good things. And that's not a huge commitment for the families. It's about an hour, but we encourage everyone to attend that.
0: Stolzland also shared how the football team's first practice will actually be August 4th, but that fall sports meeting will be 2 days later on the evening of August 6th. Again, registration for the fall semester and student photos will be earlier in the day on August 6th as well. The Village of Egg Harbor is hosting an informational meeting today in the Crest Pavilion with an update on the Village Broadband Project. Starting at 1 p.m., they will first share an overview of the project, and then AT&T will present a progress update on the project with a timeline of the anticipated construction ahead. Property owners will be able to learn more about construction notices and service availability. Then it will all wrap up with a session of questions and public comments. Again, that all starts at 1 o'clock this afternoon in Egg Harbor's Crest Pavilion. You can also view this meeting virtually and live by using the link information found on the Village website. From late July through mid-August, the Door County Library will be conducting a library software transition as they update the InfoSoup system with a refreshed online catalog and mobile app. The new version will have additional features and greater accessibility, but the library's offerings may be limited during certain times between July 26th and August 19th. Some of those impacts may include a temporary pause in receiving items from other libraries, along with temporary closures of some branches on certain days. There may be a temporary reduced access to accounts and the mobile app. Your reading histories and lists could potentially be lost in the transition, and there may be limited services on certain days at certain locations. The largest impact will be when all Door County Library branches are closed to the public from August 13th to the 18th, but regular hours will return with the fully installed new system on August 19th. For other digital resources like Libby and Hoopla,

0: Their services will remain fully available throughout the entire transition process. Also, the Kewaunee and Algoma Public Libraries will also be affected by this software transition. It was over 2 years ago when the Door County YMCA set up what they call a community closet at each of its program centers in Sturgeon Bay and Fish Creek. Discreetly located in each facility, the community closet is a type of pantry offering free basic supplies and clothing items to anyone in the community who may be in need, and there is no check-in process for this resource. The Y has let us know that this resource is now in need of a few items to restock their shelves. Some specific items they are requesting at this time include toothpaste and toothbrushes, shampoo and conditioner, body soap and body wash, deodorant, lotion, combs and brushes, and other new unopened personal hygiene essentials. These items can be dropped off at the Sturgeon Bay Program Center during open hours, and the Door County Y would like to thank the community for its support of their community closet. And coming up later this morning, we will have today's WDOR Daily Talk Show. That will start at 10:25 a.m. And today on the talk show, our scheduled guest will be a representative from the Door County House and Garden Walk. They'll be here discussing this upcoming annual event here in Door County, and they will be taking your calls and questions live on the air. That's the Door County House and Garden Walk. A representative will be here as a guest on our WDOR talk show later this morning, right here on WDOR. And we will be right back with today's funeral announcements right after this message from Door County Ace Hardware.
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0: And now your WDOR local news concludes with today's funeral listing. Robert W. Olson, age 88, of Ellison Bay and of Sturgeon Bay, passed away peacefully at home June 28th with his wife by his side after living with pancreatic cancer for the past 3 years. A memorial service will be held at Bayview Lutheran Church this Saturday. Visitation will begin at 10 a.m. with the service to follow at 11 o'clock. Bob will be laid to rest at a later date at Bayside Cemetery in Sturgeon Bay. Forbes Funeral Home is assisting the family of Robert W. Olson, 88, of Ellison Bay and of Sturgeon Bay. Brian E. Vandewall, age 77, of Washington Island, passed away on July 1st at his home. Private graveside services will be held this Saturday morning at 11 o'clock. That will be at the Washington Island Cemetery. Casperson Funeral Home in Sister Bay is assisting the Vandewall family with the arrangements. Again, that's in the recent passing of Brian E. Vandewall, age 77, of Washington Island. And Stephen Caleb Brandt, age 41, of Northern Door County, passed away recently. Stephen's life will be celebrated Sunday, July 19th at 2 p.m. at Shepherd of the Bay Lutheran Church in Ellison Bay, and a time of fellowship will be held immediately following the service. Hewins Funeral Home in Sturgeon Bay is assisting the Brandt family. Again, that's in the recent passing of Stephen Caleb Brandt, 41, of Northern Door County. And moving on to Kewaunee County, Julie M. Kleiman, age 82, of Kewaunee, passed away peacefully on July 11th with her family by her side. A visitation will take place July 17th, tomorrow, from 8 a.m. until 10:30. That will be at Kinnard Funeral and Cremation Services in Kewaunee. A Mass of Christian Burial will be at 11 a.m. tomorrow at Holy Rosary Church with Father Peter Onyango officiating. Burial will then be in the church cemetery. Kinnard Funeral and Cremation Services is assisting the family. Again, that's in the recent passing of Julie M. Kleiman, age 82, of Kewaunee. And this has been your Thursday, 7:30 edition of WDOR Local News with Paul Wanish reporting. 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
9: Currently here at WDOR, we have 68 degrees, a partly cloudy sky, maybe a little bit of sunshine trying to break through a smoky morning here at WDOR. Again, smoke throughout the listening area and the listening area under some advisories in regards to the smoke air quality advisory to be in effect is in effect until noon today for the listening area. That air quality alert in effect until noon today for Door, Kewaunee, and Manitowoc counties. 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I'm Nick Olson. 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Aaron Brye delivered a walk-off RBI single in the bottom of the seventh for the win. Trailing by one, the Trailblazers would tie the game in the sixth on a two-out RBI single by Cal DeMeese. And then Bayport loaded the bases with no one out in the top of the seventh, but winning pitcher Bo Tank would strike out the side. Tank scored the winning run. Brye had two hits as Anapi beat Bayport and Legion Baseball last night on WDOR 2-1. American Legion Baseball 17U Regionals are underway. Kewaunee County will take on Green Bay Southwest at 2:30 this afternoon. That's at Marinette. Anapi will then play De Pere at 5 p.m. Host Marinette takes on West De Pere at 7:30 tonight. Pony League Championship game played last night. Kewaunee over Gibraltar 23-5. Gibraltar scored twice in the top of the first. It was all Kewaunee after that. They would answer with 12 runs in the bottom of the first frame and never looked back. Hayden Thor, the winning pitcher with four strikeouts. He had two hits at the plate. Jacob Barta went 3-for-3, drove in five runs. Owen Sellner and Emmett Schneider each with two hits for Kewaunee. Christian Hertig had two hits for Gibraltar. Slow pitch softball last night at Westside Field in Sturgeon Bay. LaFons beat Hibbard Creek 8-3. Door County Fire Company over Sunrise 10-5. 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Coast Guard beat Gloria's 10-7. Matthias Long and Kevin Shepard both homered for the Coast Guard. Johnny Hubbard, a home run for Gloria's. And Greystone Stone Rollers beat Bly's in five innings, 14-3. Trent Moss hit two home runs in the win. Garrett Alberg also homered for the Stone Rollers. Max Bly and Derek Nedzwicki home runs for Bly's. Standings after last night, Stone Rollers and Kitties, both 7-1. Door County Fire Company, 6-2. Bly's is 5-3. A logjam at 3-5. Coast Guard, Gloria's, and LaFon's all with that record. Hibbard's Creek is 2-6, and Sunrise is 0-8. Brewers acquired a couple of pitchers from Houston Wednesday. Former All-Star right-hander Lance McCullers Jr. and lefty Colton Gordon, as well as cash, all sent to the Brewers from the Astros in exchange for minor league outfielder Jaden Fielder. McCullers this season 2-3 with an ERA of 6.86. For his career, he's 53-40 with an earned run average of 3.85. He's had injury issues, but also has pitched well in regards to the postseason. He is in the final year of a five-year, $85 million contract. Gordon does not have a record in four appearances this season. His ERA is 11.5, 76-4 for his career, with an earned run average of 5.95. By the way, Fielder, who's going to Houston, is the son of former Brewers first baseman Prince Fielder. He was hitting .233 with three home runs for Low A Wilson. Northwoods League baseball last night, Lakeshore beat Green Bay 9-6. The Bucks Summer League team victorious last night. They beat the Hornets 110-91. First-round draft pick Nate Ament scoring 23 points and grabbed six rebounds. And the final major of the men's golf season underway. It's the Open Championship, and that is being played at Birkdale. It's Royal Birkdale Golf Club. It is Alex Smalley leading the way. He is through 16 holes in his opening round. He is at 5 under. Some of the other names that you may recognize that are close to the top of the leaderboard: Scottie Scheffler and Bryson DeChambeau, both at 3 under, both through 13 holes in their opening round. Currently here at WDOR, we have 68 degrees, partly sunny but smoky conditions so far this morning.
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1: News. I'm Chuck Sievertson. Good morning, but the air is not good for tens of millions, with the winds bringing wildfire smoke, like where ABC's Matt Rivers is in Weehawken, New Jersey.
2: Millions of Americans under dangerous air quality alerts from the upper Midwest to the Northeast, as firefighters battle more than 180 wildfires in Ontario, Canada. Skies in Boston looking apocalyptic.
3: Breathing's a little bit more strained than normal.
2: Smoke also spreading from fires burning in Minnesota's Superior National Forest, forcing evacuations.
1: Torrential rain setting off more flooding in parts of Texas, up to 30 inches forecast for some areas, and many high water rescues. ABC's Jim Ryan.
4: During the flooding of July 4th, 2025, the town of Comfort was inundated when the Guadalupe River was driven out of its banks by heavy rain upstream. Now, after days of heavy storms, the Guadalupe River is raging again, and the National Weather Service is warning of what it calls a large and deadly flood wave roaring toward Kerrville and Comfort.
1: Iran attacking more U.S. allies in the Mideast as the U.S. steps up attacks, says ABC's James Longman.
5: A U.S. aircraft attacked a tanker trying to make port at Karg Island. That is the Iranian oil terminal in the Persian Gulf. CENTCOM says that it gave this tanker multiple warnings and it did not heed them. This is in breach of the blockade that the U.S. currently has on Iranian ports.
1: An American woman held in Iran since 2024 has been released. Her lawyer says she was falsely charged with spying. Seeking your attention tonight at 9 Eastern.
6: President Trump is expected to deliver a primetime address tonight. Sources say the president is expected to detail information he says he received from the Office of the Director of National Intelligence related to the 2020 election. Of course, President Trump has long pushed conspiracy theories and false claims about the 2020 election, which he lost.
1: ABC's Rachel Scott at the White House. 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
1: After President Trump's Attorney General nominee Todd Blanche's Senate confirmation hearing, a Texas Republican was noncommittal. ABC's Karen Hua.
8: Blanche insisting he's not Trump's yes man.
9: Are you and President Trump friends?
10: I'm his lawyer, was his lawyer, and now I'm the deputy attorney general.
8: Republican Senator Cornyn pressing Blanche on the Justice Department's so-called anti-weaponization fund that could be used to pay Trump supporters targeted by prosecutors, including some who stormed the Capitol on January 6th.
1: Armed Forces personnel age 30 and older will receive annual testosterone screenings as part of routine health exams, says Secretary of Defense Pete Hegseth. Helen Burney, Assistant Professor of Urology, Indiana University.
11: When we have low testosterone, this can contribute to fatigue, reduced muscle strength, decreased endurance, impaired concentration, low mood, even lower bone mineral density.
1: Hegseth says those diagnosed with testosterone deficiency can undergo testosterone replacement therapy. Cleared by the courts, which ruled against changes to an exhibit explaining slavery at the site of George Washington's home in Philadelphia. A map of slave trade routes and a timeline on slavery removed to comply with President Trump's order. Michael Cord, an activist.
12: So he's denying the horrors of slavery. For example, there was a panel here called The Dirty Business of Slavery. That's gone. Why is that gone?
1: Chuck Sievertson, ABC News.
13: When you first saw her, she was out walking her dog. 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She was out walking her dog and only had a second to let go of the leash. Your foot was on the gas, and her life was on the line. 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
14: 5 minutes after 8, 69 degrees, a partly sunny sky with quite a bit of smoke, creating a haze here at WDOR and throughout the listening area. Air quality advisory right now for the listening area in effect until noon. We are anticipating that that's going to be extended. 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
14: Our WDOR forecast calling for partly sunny skies throughout the day. Today continued smoky conditions with highs in the mid-80s, a light and variable wind. Smoke lingering tonight, cloudy skies, lows in the mid-60s, southeast winds up 5 to 10. Those winds eventually become light and variable. Partly sunny with some smoke on Friday, humid, chance for showers and a slight chance for thunderstorms. Highs in the mid-80s, south winds at 5 to 10. Chance of rain tomorrow at 40%. Partly cloudy, areas of smoke Friday evening, showers and thunderstorms becoming likely after midnight. Lows in the upper 60s, south winds shifting to the west during the overnight, rain chance tomorrow night at 70%. Partly cloudy skies Saturday morning, becoming sunny, humid, highs in the mid-80s, sunny Sunday, mid-80s expected, showers likely a chance for thunderstorms for Monday of next week with highs in the upper 80s, says here, very warm and humid for Monday. Some of the current readings, 69. In Fish Creek and Manitowoc, Green Bay at 68, 69 here at WDOR. We have hazy sunshine due to the smoke out of the Canadian wildfires, as well as wildfires out of northern Minnesota. 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Exit at Grant Avenue off Highway 4257. That is in Sturgeon Bay, Door County's friendliest garden center.

They're only to hide my guilt and shame. I forgive you, now I ask the same of you.

Released in January of 1987, that song would climb to number two on the Billboard Hot 100. Let's Wait a While, Janet Jackson. Song produced by, written and produced, by the way, by Jackson, Jimmy Jam, and Terry Lewis, recorded in Minneapolis. 70 degrees, some hazy sunshine due to the smoke that has been affecting the WDOR listening area since yesterday.

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3: And here's what's on the WDOR Community Bulletin Board for Thursday, July 16th. The Village of Egg Harbor holding an informational meeting today at 1 that's to provide an update on the Village Broadband Project. Bacchus Lotus playing at Algoma's Heritage Park tonight. That'll be from 6 until 9. That is near the Algoma City Marina. Luxembourg's Concert in the Park series returning tonight with Classic Memories. They will be performing at Fireman's Park beginning at 6 p.m. The film Back on Track, Rebuilding the Wapaka Train Depot, will be screened tonight at the Door County Granary at 7. That'll be followed by a discussion. The event is free and open to the public. Sturgeon Bay Farmers Market every Saturday from 8 until noon. That's downtown Sturgeon Bay. The Friends of the Anapi State Trail have a community bike ride from the Maplewood Trailhead to Sturgeon Bay. Pack a lunch and meet in Maplewood with the ride beginning at 10:30 Saturday. Washington Island Fly-In Fish Boil Saturday from 11 until 3. That's at the Washington Island Airport. Sturgeon Bay Repair Cafe taking place Saturday at Hope Church on 12th Avenue in Sturgeon Bay. That'll run from noon until 4. Holy Name of Mary Church in Maplewood holding its annual church picnic and car show Sunday from 10 until 4. That's at the church, 7491 County H in Maplewood. Sunday's concert in the park in Kewaunee will be a show from Frank's Dinner Theater. That'll be at Harbor Park on the corner of Milwaukee and Harrison Streets from 5 until 7:30. And the movie Goat will be shown at Sister Bay's Waterfront Park Sunday evening at dusk. Bring a chair or blanket and enjoy an outdoor movie. 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
3: 70 degrees. We'll call it a partly sunny sky. Hard to tell with all the smoke creating a haze. We do have a partly sunny skies in the forecast with smoke. Highs in the middle 80s today, light and variable winds. Air quality advisory in effect for the listening area that runs right now until noon. We are expecting that to be extended. Cloudy skies tonight with smoke, lows in the mid-60s. Partly sunny and smoke tomorrow. Chance for showers and thunderstorms, highs in the mid-80s. Currently 70. Some hazy sunshine due to the smoke here at WDOR. Stuart Copeland turning 74 today. He is on drums on this. The Police, Don't Stand So Close to Me.

0: 27 minutes until 9 o'clock, 70 degrees with hazy sunshine due to a wildfire smoke coming in from Canada as well as northern Minnesota. Some of the other readings this hour, 71 on Washington Island, Marinette in at 70, 69 in Peshtigo.
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0: Modest Mouse on WDOR. We are at 70 degrees. Quite a bit of haze because of smoky conditions throughout the WDOR listening area. Again, smoke's going to linger throughout the day today. Air quality advisory in effect up until noon. Probably going to be extended out due to that wildfire smoke out of Canada as well as northern Minnesota. Get you a check of the WDOR forecast. 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
1: 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In Algoma, at the BP Express on the corner of Highway 4254, or at the JP Citgo on 4th Street. Next week, we're playing with red-colored cards. No purchase is necessary. The cards are free, but you must be at least 18 years of age to play. The first winner to completely fill their card and call in is the prime winner. Up to two additional winners then have 10 minutes to call in and claim a prize. Prizes include a $20 certificate from the Piggly Wiggly, a $20 certificate from Gandu Petroleum, and a certificate for a 16-inch pizza from Sonny's Italian Kitchen and Pizzeria. Monday Bingo is brought to you by Dortran, your doorway to mobility.
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1: From ABC News, I'm Chuck Sievertson. Torrential rain up to 30 inches forecast is setting off more flooding in parts of Texas. The Guadalupe River is at flood stage, says ABC's Jim Ryan.
2: Dozens of times in the past 36 hours, swift water rescue crews have been dispatched to save people trapped in their cars or homes.
3: We have a boat going in the water up River Road.
2: The audio from Broadcastify of a crew at work in Kerr County, which was devastated by flooding on the 4th of July last year. The ominous report from the field.
3: 801 for command, be advised. This flood is going to be well outside of what we did during the 4th.
2: Unlike last year, there have been no reports of deaths or serious injuries from this episode of flooding. Jim Ryan, ABC News in Dallas-Fort Worth.
1: Another day of unhealthy air to breathe from millions because of smoke from wildfires in Canada and Minnesota carried south. ABC's Matt Rivers.
4: Those wildfires are creating these hazy, almost apocalyptic-like images across the U.S. from Michigan to upstate New York. Officials are advising everyone to take extra precautions to brace for worsening conditions. It may only get hazier.
1: Shoppers slowed their spending in June from May amid continuing economic uncertainty. Retail sales rose 0.2% in June after being up a revised 1% in May, says today's Commerce Department report. First-time unemployment claims are down to a 10-week low, says the Labor Department. More than 12 days after an 18-year-old was seen alive in Mississippi, who allegedly drowned while being out with friends, this update from ABC's Aaron Katursky.
5: The parents of Nolan Wells say they're ready to share their son's cell phone with the authorities investigating his death.
6: We will have a mutual inspection of the cell phone with our experts and their experts.
5: His mother tracked the phone to someone who was with Wells on Horn Island and suggested some content may have been deleted.
1: President Trump expected to make a speech to the nation tonight at 9 Eastern. Sources say it's about the 2020 election. You're listening to ABC News.
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1: An American woman held in Iran since 2024 has been released. Her lawyer says she was falsely charged with spying. Local health officials in 34 states are on the alert for the ongoing outbreak of that intestinal illness. ABC's Elizabeth Schulze.
13: The epicenter is in Michigan, where doctors tell us they typically see less than 50 cases per year. Now it's up to 600 per day. Health officials there say the outbreak could be tied to lettuce or salad greens, but nationwide, federal officials still have not identified a cause.
1: Cleared by the courts, which ruled against challenges, changes to an exhibit explaining slavery at the site of George Washington's home in Philadelphia. A map of slave trade routes and a timeline on slavery were removed to comply with President Trump's order for a more positive presentation. Miguel Johnson is a street guide for tourists.
14: In a memorial talking about slavery, and we're talking about the fact that you had the first black president, too, also matters. But waiting, that's not here anymore.
1: A new high-flying idea for this type of gambling. ABC's Jay O'Brien.
15: Kalshi, one of the two largest prediction markets, has notified federal regulators it plans to let users bet on the percentage of canceled flights at any given airport and if that rate of cancellations would rise or fall. The company already offers similar bets for New York's JFK and Chicago's O'Hare, but this new plan would extend well beyond those, covering airports nationwide.
1: Chuck Sievertson, ABC News.
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7: 5 minutes after nine, we're at 71 degrees, and again, some hazy sunshine due to the smoke that has continued to linger over the WDOR listening area. 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
7: WDOR forecast calling for partly sunny skies. Today, some smoke, highs in the middle 80s, light and variable winds. Cloudy skies tonight, smoke again lingering, lows in the mid 60s, southeast winds up 5 to 10, becoming light and variable. Partly sunny and humid tomorrow, again some smoke, chance for some showers and thunderstorms, highs in the mid 80s Friday. South winds at 5 to 10, rain chance at 40%. Partly cloudy with some areas of smoke Friday evening. Muggy tomorrow night with showers and thunderstorms becoming likely after midnight. Lows in the upper 60s. Looking ahead to Saturday, partly cloudy skies will clear. Highs in the mid 80s for Sunday, mostly sunny. Highs in the mid 80s. This hour, 71. In Manitowoc, 70 in Crivitz, Algoma in at 72 degrees, 71 and hazy, smoky sunshine here at WDOR. Air quality advisory is in effect until noon today for the entire listening area. We are expecting that to be extended. 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

17 minutes after 9, 71 degrees, a hazy sunshine, extremely smoky so far this morning. That's due to the wildfire smoke entering the area out of Canada as well as northern Minnesota. Air quality advisory currently in effect until noon today for the listening area. As I mentioned, 71 here at Sturgeon Bay, 71 in Two Rivers, 72 in Brussels and Oconto.

0: Wilson Pickett on WDOR, about 26 after 9. We're at 71 degrees, hazy sunshine due to that wildfire smoke that has been affecting the area the last couple of days. It is going to linger today, partly sunny with smoke, highs in the middle 80s. Brewers, one more day off for the All-Star break. They return to action tomorrow night as they open a three-game series with the Miami Marlins at American Family Field. So again, Brewers baseball returning tomorrow night, all weekend long against the Miami Marlins. 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
2: Golf's final major, the Open Championship, underway today at Royal Birkdale in Southport, England. I'm Bill Scott with sports. Defending champion Scotty Scheffler off to a good start on day one. He has birdies on four of his first six holes and is the leader on the course at 4 under par. Thomas Dutray is in the clubhouse with a 367. There's a handful of others also tied at 3 under in the early going. Major League Baseball's first post-All-Star game trade comes courtesy of the Milwaukee Brewers. They sent minor league outfielder Jaden Fielder, the son of Prince Fielder, to the Houston Astros for pitchers Lance McCullers Jr. and left-hander Colton Gordon. Brewers on the hook for $2.5 million of McCullers' remaining salary this season. Brewers get one more day off today before opening a three-game series with the Miami Marlins at AmFam Field on Friday night. The crew will try to put an end to a three-game losing skid. Cubs will start the day 5 games behind the crew in the National League Central. They'll open a weekend series with the Twins at Wrigley on Friday. Bucks grabbed their first summer league win, knocking off Charlotte 110-91 yesterday. Rookie first-round pick Nate Ament led the way with 23 points and 6 rebounds. Ament on how he and fellow rookie Brayden Burries feel about having to lead this team back to a winning record.
3: I think we see it as another challenge, and luckily we're not doing it alone. You know, we have a great organization behind us, and we have great vets and great players on the team that can help us, you know, get to where we want to get to. But I mean, at the end of the day, like Brayden first said, it's about winning first and foremost, and whatever we can do to do that, we're going to do it. So that's just kind of our mentality going into it.
2: Prep linebacker Cale Britt receiving 28 offers from Power 4 programs. In the end, he chose Wisconsin, becoming the Badgers' first commit for their 2028 class. Britt's commitment comes on the heels of a 2027 Badger recruiting class that ranked 24th nationally. At the World Cup, defending champion Argentina coming from behind to beat England 2-1 in the final semifinal. They'll face Spain in the final from New Jersey on Sunday. Bill Scott, Wisconsin Radio Network.
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0: Huey Lewis and the News. Huey Lewis basically telling the media he's done with music. He's lost the majority of his hearing and can no longer perform. Partly sunny skies, smoky conditions. That's going to be the case all day long today. Highs in the middle 80s.
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0: Billy Ocean on WDOR. 70 degrees, hazy sunshine here at WDOR. Smoke lingering today, partly sunny, mid-80s for a high. We'll get you a check of the WDOR forecast coming up after ABC News at 10:05, local news and sports. Following that, then the WDOR Daily Talk Show, Door County House and Garden Walk, the topic of discussion on the talk show today. Check of the forecast, 5 after 10, local news, sports, and the talk show, all that before 10:30.
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1: From ABC News, I'm Chuck Sievertson. The second day of confirmation hearings for Attorney General nominee Todd Blanch kicks off with witness testimony. Denny Bensky, a Jeffrey Epstein survivor, opposed to Blanch, claims the release of Epstein files was botched, not excluding her name and personal info.
2: They were available not only for the entire world to see, but my child, my students, my friends, my employers, my colleagues, and my family. It was humiliating.
1: Supporting Blanch, Jennifer Botts, an advocate whose daughter was killed, a non-citizen accused.
3: We must have leaders that are willing to act before the next life is taken. Leaders that are willing to confront the failures instead of explaining them away. Leaders like Todd Blanch.
1: Torrential rain, up to 30 inches forecast, sets off more flooding in parts of the Texas Hill Country. Dozens of floodwater rescues have saved people trapped in cars or homes. ABC News Chief Meteorologist Ginger Z.
4: There were flash flood emergencies throughout the morning in both Kendall and Kerr County, Texas. This is where this is an incredibly dangerous situation. At one point, one of the river gauges rose 16 feet in 30 minutes. That's what happens when you get 10 to 20 inches of rain in 2 days, and then on top of it, have more to come today. That level 4 out of 4 threat. This is the third day in a row of this.
1: Another day of unhealthy air to breathe for millions from the upper Midwest to the Northeast because of smoke from wildfires in Canada and Minnesota carried south. ABC's Matt Rivers.
5: The Minnesota National Guard participating in firefighting efforts. One official warns,
6: there will be some fire on the ground in some form or fashion, along with smoke, until it snows.
5: Breathing in the smoky air poses a risk for sensitive groups.
1: Shoppers slowed their spending in June from May amid continuing economic uncertainty. Retail sales rose 0.2% in June, says the Commerce Department. You're listening to ABC News.
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1: First-time unemployment claims are down to a 10-week low, says the Labor Department. President Trump is expected to make a speech to the nation tonight at 9 Eastern. Sources say it's about the 2020 election and something learned from the Director of National Intelligence. There have been more American air attacks on targets in Iran, and Iran has fired missiles at U.S. allies in the Mideast. Iran has released an American woman held there since 2024. Her lawyer says she was falsely accused of being a spy. That stomach bug, ABC's Elizabeth Schulze.
8: Cyclosporiasis, that causes fatigue, fever, and an explosive upset stomach, is now on the rise in 34 states, with the CDC reporting nearly 7,000 confirmed or probable cases. The epicenter, Michigan, where doctors tell us they typically see less than 50 cases per year, now it's up to 600 per day.
1: Meta announcing a new safety feature which will notify a parent if a teen's conversation with the company's AI program suggests they may be considering suicide or self-harm. ABC's Rebecca Jarvis.
9: Meta says it built a dedicated AI system to identify these types of high-risk conversations, working with experts and parents to determine which types of conversations should warrant an alert. And as an additional safeguard, any chat flagged by AI will be reviewed by a human before an alert is sent. And they say if the teen's intent is ambiguous, they will err on the side of caution.
1: Chuck Sievertson, ABC News.
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13: 5 after 10, 70 degrees and a hazy sunshine here at WDOR. Check out the forecast up next. 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
13: Partly sunny skies with smoke today, highs in the mid-80s, light and variable winds. Cloudy with smoke tonight, lows in the mid-60s, southeast winds up 5 to 10, becoming light and variable. Partly sunny skies with smoke tomorrow, chance for showers and a slight chance of thunderstorms, highs in the mid-80s. South winds at 5 to 10. Rain chance Friday at 40%. Partly cloudy, areas of smoke Friday evening with showers and thunderstorms, especially after midnight. Lows in the upper 60s. South winds shifting to the west during the overnight. Chance of rain tomorrow night at 70%. Partly cloudy skies will clear. Humid Saturday, mid-80s. Sunny and mid-80s for Sunday. 73 at Manitowoc, 72 in Green Bay, 71 in Brussels, and 70 and hazy sun here at WDOR. 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
17: And now, your WDOR local news. The skies all over northeast Wisconsin are certainly hazy with wildfire smoke today as fires continue to burn in Canada and northern Minnesota. The Wisconsin DNR currently has an air quality advisory in effect statewide through noon tomorrow. The air quality index levels across the state are expected to reach the unhealthy and or hazardous level through tomorrow, and everyone is advised to avoid all physical activity outdoors. Those with asthma are encouraged to follow your asthma action plan and keep quick relief medication nearby. Those sensitive to poor air quality are advised to stay indoors and keep your activity levels light. For those with heart disease, symptoms such as palpitations, shortness of breath, or unusual fatigue may indicate a serious problem, and you should contact your health provider if you experience these symptoms. Again, this DNR air quality advisory is now in effect until noon tomorrow. The Sturgeon Bay Police Department has released information on a fatal two-vehicle crash along Highway 4257 between the two roundabouts Tuesday afternoon. The crash occurred just after 1:30 p.m. between Michigan Street and Alabama Street. The preliminary investigation indicates that an 80-year-old man from British Columbia, Canada, was northbound on the highway and crossed over into the southbound lane where he struck a southbound vehicle. That vehicle was driven by a 33-year-old Sturgeon Bay woman. Both drivers were the sole occupants of their vehicles, and both were transported by ambulance to the Aurora Bay Care Medical Center in Green Bay. The Sturgeon Bay woman has since been released from the hospital, but the 80-year-old Canadian man was later pronounced deceased. The accident and its cause are still under investigation, and the driver's identities are being withheld pending notification of next of kin. We will report more on this fatal two-vehicle car crash as more information becomes available. The Southern Door School District has released a statement with more information regarding the phishing email scam which targeted the district last November. The district says that the school resource officer was contacted immediately after they became aware of the incident, and that was just shortly after the funds were dispersed, those funds totaling nearly $68,000. Working with their insurance provider, the district has recovered its monetary losses from the scam, minus the insurance deductible amount. They have already conducted financial and cybersecurity measures while also implementing additional safeguards. The district now provides updated purchasing training. They've expanded the types of purchases requiring a purchase order, and they installed additional email security through Quantum Technologies for protection from similar future threats. The statement also adds that the district is committed to doing everything possible to prevent a similar incident from occurring again. The late Susan and Donald Gauger of Egg Harbor had final wishes of having their land along Bluff Ledge Road donated to the Door County Land Trust, and their daughter, Elizabeth Gauger, recently fulfilled that wish in their name. After inheriting the 4.2 acres from her parents, Elizabeth has now transferred its ownership to the Land Trust. Property includes a section of Niagara Escarpment Bluff, habitat for rare species, a small wetland area, native forest, and unique habitat for birds and other wildlife. It also contains an old trail along the escarpment, known locally as the Pioneer Trail, an interconnected path rumored to have been used by early settlers in this area before the creation of Bayshore Drive. Thanks to Gauger's donation, this property's escarpment view and forest are now protected for the benefit of wildlife, water resources, and forest health. It is only the middle of July, but at Gibraltar Schools, they are already thinking about the upcoming school year with a full day of preparation coming up on August 6th. That will include registration taking place in a new location on campus this year, and Superintendent Brett Stausland shares with us another school activity you can complete while you're there.
19: Registration for us is August 6th, and it will be actually in our new commons for everyone, and that's be 10 a.m. to 6 p.m., and during that time, families can come in and register, but also that's their fall pictures. And it's such a better situation because in years past, we would have pictures one of the first weeks of school, but depending on when a class was having their pictures, sometimes the kids were right out for recess, and they're sweaty, and their clothes are possibly messy, so this, they come in all dandy and get their pictures taken, and out they go.
17: Then that evening will be another activity for any students and families who will be participating in fall sports to help everyone be prepared for the coming fall season. Stausland shares some of what will be covered in this meeting.
19: We hope all our families can make it. Doesn't take that long to come in. And then also that same night is the fall sports meeting. So any of our families and students that are participating in fall sports, there's a meeting with our athletic director. Go through the expectations of the year, making sure everyone has their correct forms filled out and they have their physicals and all those good things. And that's not a huge commitment for the families. It's about an hour, but we encourage everyone to attend that.
17: Stolson also shared how the football team's first practice will actually be August 4th, but that fall sports meeting will be 2 days later on the evening of August 6th. Again, registration for the fall semester and student photos will be earlier in the day on August 6th as well. This last weekend was the first annual pickleball tournament held at the Belgian Days celebration in Brussels. The Door County Pickleball Club reports that participants of all skill levels were welcomed from all over northeast Wisconsin to the small community's new outdoor pickleball facility, one of the area's newest recreational amenities. The tournament not only provided a fun day of friendly competition, but it also raised $375 for the Brussels Lions Club in support of its ongoing service projects. The Door County Pickleball Club also participated in the Belgian Days Morning Parade, promoting the sport and local club to residents and visitors alike. The club also reports that the success of this year's inaugural tournament has organizers looking forward to making this an annual Belgian Days tradition long into the future. The Village of Egg Harbor is hosting an informational meeting today in the Crest Pavilion with an update on the Village Broadband Project. Starting at 1 p.m., they will first share an overview of the project, and then AT&T will present a progress update on the project with a timeline of the anticipated construction ahead. Property owners will be able to learn more about construction notices and service availability. Then it will all wrap up with a session of questions and public comments. Again, that all starts at 1 o'clock this afternoon in Egg Harbor's Crest Pavilion. You can also view the meeting live virtually by using the link information found on the Village website. It was over 2 years ago when the Door County YMCA set up what they call a community closet at each of its program centers in Sturgeon Bay and Fish Creek. Discreetly located in each facility, the community closet is a type of pantry offering free basic supplies and clothing items to anyone in the community who may be in need, and there is no check-in process for this resource. The Y has let us know that this resource is now in need of a few items to restock their shelves. Some specific items they are requesting at this time include toothpaste and toothbrushes, shampoo and conditioner, body soap and body wash, deodorant, lotion, combs and brushes, and other new unopened personal hygiene essentials. These items can be dropped off at the Sturgeon Bay Program Center during open hours, and the Door County Y would like to thank the community for its support of their community closet. From late July through mid-August, the Door County Library will be conducting a library software transition as they update the InfoSoup system with a refreshed online catalog and mobile app. The new version will have additional features and greater accessibility, but the library's offerings may be limited during certain times between July 26th and August 19th. Some of those impacts may include a temporary pause in receiving items from other libraries, along with temporary closures of some branches on certain days. There may be a temporary reduced access to accounts and the mobile app. Your reading histories and lists could potentially be lost in the transition, and there may be limited services on certain days at certain locations. The largest impact will be when all Door County Library branches will be closed to the public from August 13th to the 18th, but regular hours will return with fully installed new system on August 19th. For other digital resources like Libby and Hoopla, their services will remain fully available throughout the entire transition process. Also, the Kewaunee and Algoma public libraries will also be affected by this software transition. And coming up in just a few moments here on WDOR, we will have today's talk show. Today on the talk show, our host Danny Allen will be speaking with a representative from the Door County House and Garden Walk. The members from the Door County Medical Center Auxiliary will be discussing this upcoming annual event here in Door County, and they will be taking your calls and questions live on the air. Again, that's the Door County Medical Center Auxiliary here discussing the Door County House and Garden Walk during today's WDOR Daily Talk Show. And now we move on to today's funeral listing. Robert W. Olson, age 88, of Ellison Bay and Sturgeon Bay, passed away on June 28th after living with pancreatic cancer for the past 3 years. Memorial services will be held this Saturday at Bayview Lutheran Church. It'll begin with visitation at 10 a.m., with the service to follow at 11. Bob will then be laid to rest at a later date at Bayside Cemetery in Sturgeon Bay. Forbes Funeral Home is assisting the family of Robert W. Olson, age 88, of Ellison Bay and of Sturgeon Bay. Brian E. Vandewall, age 77, of Washington Island, passed away on July 1st at his home. Private graveside services will be held this Saturday morning at 11 o'clock at the Washington Island Cemetery. Casperson Funeral Home in Sister Bay is assisting the Vandewall family. Again, that's in the recent passing of Brian E. Vandewall, 77, of Washington Island. And Stephen Caleb Brandt, age 41, of Northern Door County, passed away recently. Stephen's life will be celebrated this Sunday at 2 p.m. at Shepherd of the Bay Lutheran Church in Ellison Bay. A time of fellowship will be held immediately following the service. Hewins Funeral Home in Sturgeon Bay is assisting the Brandt family. Again, that's in the recent passing of Stephen Caleb Brandt, age 41, of Northern Door County. And moving on to Kewaunee County, Julie M. Kleiman, age 82, of Kewaunee, passed away peacefully July 11th with her family by her side. A visitation will be taking place tomorrow morning from 8 to 10:30 at Kennard Funeral and Cremation Services in Kewaunee. A Mass of Christian Burial will be at 11 a.m. at Holy Rosary Church with Father Peter Onyango officiating. Burial will then be in the church cemetery. Again, that's in the recent passing of Julie M. Kleiman, age 82, of Kewaunee. And this has been your Thursday mid-morning edition of WDOR Local News. This has been Paul Wanish reporting. 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
13: 71 degrees. We have still some hazy sunshine due to the smoke in the air. Here at WDOR, it is 22 after 10, time for sports, brought to you this morning by Door County Overhead Door in Sturgeon Bay.
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13: 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Anapee beat Bayport 2-1. Aaron Bry delivered a walk-off RBI single in the bottom of the seventh, giving the Trailblazers the win. Down one, Anapee would tie the game in the sixth on a two-out RBI single by Cal DeMeese. Then Bayport was able to load the bases with nobody out in the top of the seventh, but winning pitcher Bo Tank would strike out the side to get out of the jam. Tank ended up scoring the winning run. Bry had two hits in the win. Again, Anapee over Bayport in Legion Baseball last night, 2-1. Wisconsin American Legion Baseball 17U regionals are underway. Kewaunee County will take on Green Bay Southwest at 2:30 this afternoon. Games being played at Marinette. Anapee will then take on De Pere at 5 p.m. Host Marinette plays West De Pere at 7:30 tonight. Pony League championship game was last night, and it was Kewaunee over Gibraltar 23-5. Gibraltar with two runs in the top of the first, but it was all Kewaunee after that. They scored 12 times in the bottom half of that first inning and never looked back. Hayden Thor, the winning pitcher, with four strikeouts and two hits. Jacob Barta went 3-for-3 and drove in five runs. Owen Sellner and Emmett Schneider each had two hits for Kewaunee as well. Christian Hertig, two hits for Gibraltar. Slow pitch softball last night at Westside Field in Sturgeon Bay. LaFons beat Hibbard Creek 8-3. Door County Fire Company over Sunrise 10-5. Matthew Melvitz and Jaden Diller both homering for Fire Company. Coast Guard beat Glorias 10-7. Matthias Long and Kevin Shepard both homered for the Coast Guard. Johnny Hubbard hit a home run for Gloria's. In Greystone, Stone Rollers beat Blythe in 5 innings, 14-3. Trent Moss, 2 home runs in the win. Garrett Olberg, also a home run for the Stone Rollers. Max Blythe and Derek Nedzwicki, home runs for Blythe. Standings after last night's games, Stone Rollers and Kitties both 7-1. Door County Fire Company 6-2. Blythe is 5-3. Logjam at 3-5. Coast Guard, Gloria's, and LaFon's all with that record. Hibbard's Creek is 2-6, and Sunrise is 0-8. Brewers acquired a couple of pitchers Wednesday. Former All-Star right-hander Lance McCullers Jr. and lefty Colton Gordon in cash going from the Astros in exchange for minor league outfielder Jaden Fielder. McCullers 2-3 this season with an ERA of 6.86. He's 53-40 for his career with an earned run average of 3.85. He's had injury issues but also has pitched well in the postseason. He's in the final year of a 5-year, $85 million contract. Gordon does not have a record in 4 appearances this season with an ERA of 11.57. He's 6-4 for his major league career with an earned run average of 5.95. Fielder, by the way, the son of former Brewers first baseman Prince Fielder. He was hitting .233 with 3 home runs for the Low A Wilson Warhawks. Just one game on the MLB schedule tonight. The Mets take on the Phillies in Philadelphia. National League Central will come off the All-Star break tomorrow. Brewers will play the Marlins with a record of 59-37. That's the Brewers' record. They have a 5-game lead over the Cubs in the Central. Cardinals third. They are 8.5 back. The Pirates are 9.5 games behind the Brewers, and the Reds are 15.5 back. Northwoods Week baseball last night, abbreviated schedule. Lakeshore beat Green Bay 9-6. Kenosha over Waterloo 8-7. Bucks Summer League team victorious last night. They beat the Hornets 110-91. First-round draft pick Nate Ament scoring 23 points and grabbed 6 rebounds. And the Open Championship, the final major of the men's golf season, is underway at Royal Birkdale. And the leader, Sungjae Im, is 4 under. Also at 4 under is Dan Brown. And then there are a handful of golfers at 3 under. And that does include Bryson DeChambeau, who sits at 3 under. Looks as if the majority of the field, there's still some golfers that still have a ways to go. So those results probably going to change. 71 degrees, and we have hazy sunshine here at WDOR, where weather's brought to you by Dora County Overhead Door in Sturgeon Bay.
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13: 71 degrees here at WDOR, 72 in Brussels and Sister Bay, 71 in Luxembourg, and again, the entire listening area dealing with some hazy sunshine and smoky conditions. 27 after 10, it's time for the WDOR Daily Talk Show, and with that, here's Danny Allen.
2: 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And in studio today, Brian Stevens, the president and CEO at Door County Medical Center, and Pat Neudecker, chair of the Door County House and Garden Walk for the Medical Center Auxiliary. So thanks for coming in.
3: Well, thank you for having us.
4: Thanks for having us.
2: And we're here to talk about the Door County House and Garden Walk, the 65th House and Garden Walk. 65 years of touring beautiful properties and letting people see what this is all about.
4: Well, that's true. And so for 65 years, all the people in the auxiliary and this tremendous committee of volunteers and volunteers who work on the day are really excited to bring this 65th year. And kudos to you, because your grandmother and 65 years ago was instrumental in getting us started.
2: So, well, kudos to her.
4: Proud of the legacy, but your family, absolutely. Yeah, we're excited.
2: And it is amazing when you think about doing anything for 65 years, a community event like this, just to keep something going and keep it moving in the right direction took hundreds and hundreds of people through all those years.
3: Yeah, I don't know how many volunteers it takes today, but I know it's our most volunteer-intensive event that our foundation and auxiliary put on every year. So a lot of folks involved to help out and make it work. And not to mention all of the wonderful folks who allow us to use their homes and their gardens and for the day, too.
2: And we'll get into all of the details of that. The House and Garden Walk itself, it's getting on us pretty quick. Tuesday, July 28th is the date, one day only. And there are 8 properties, and tickets are available now.
4: They are 9 to 5, and people can start at any of the sites. You don't have to start in any order to view the 8 properties. To get tickets, you can go to our brand new website, Door County House and Garden Walk.com. All kinds of information, pictures, details, maps, and a ticket button. You can also get tickets at 8 of our sites, if I can mention those. Bliss, Destination Door, Main Street Market, the Nicolay Banks, Door County Medical Center Gift Shop, Jerry's Flowers, and Door County Coffee. Those tickets at the sites and on the website are $55, and you can also buy them the day of the event, and they're $65. Again, our major fundraiser for really a great, great cause.
2: So right now you can save $10 just by getting your tickets early.
4: Absolutely. That's our hope.
3: Yeah. Really appreciate those local business partners, too, who help us to sell the tickets and to promote the event. So if you stop by one of those, you know, if you're up at Door County Coffee, get you a coffee and get your tickets.
2: And a lot of those businesses, longtime partners of the organization, too, year after year.
4: Endless. And we have, in addition to people like that who promote us and sell tickets for us, as we mentioned, we have almost 60 sponsors this year, major sponsors and local businesses. And every year it continues to grow, which I think is indicative of the kind of community we live in. People really want to help out, and they do.
2: Now, there's a lot of people, locals, and a lot of visitors that are definitely familiar with the event. But for somebody that maybe is listening that has never heard of what this House and Garden Walk might be all about, let's just start at the bare bones of what this is and tell them about why they should buy a ticket.
4: Okay. Well, you know, truthfully, the committee talked about the fact that we call this a walk because in this day and age, we don't want people to think this is like a physical fitness challenge event. This is a fabulous philanthropic social community event that allows you to see 8 incredible properties in Door County that you might not otherwise ever see, certainly inside, and then also, you know, support a great cause, our local Door County Medical Center, and especially the campaign this year for behavioral health needs. So I can walk you through it if you'd like.
2: Yeah, let's take a walk.
4: Okay. Well, you start at any of the properties. And this year we have 3 incredible Door County homes. We have 2 gardens. We have 2 historic sites. And we have 1 special property. So the walk, if you will, spans from Sturgeon Bay locations up through Ephraim and Egg Harbor this year. In Ephraim, you'll visit Harvest Moon, which is an incredible 3-story beautiful new home on 2 lots in the Norwegian Way area, and it's described as a natural extension of the land. You'll also visit 2 spots in Egg Harbor, 1 the farm at Meadow Bluff, a peaceful estate in a beautiful wild flower garden and meadow, with an infinity pool that looks over the beautiful lake. Also, Cottage and Cabin, a ranch home and guest house, was one of the first homes in Horseshoe Bay. It has a beautiful bluff view, and in 2025 it was totally remodeled, and those owners are really excited to open their home to everyone. In addition, we've got 2 fabulous garden sites, formal garden sites. 1, the Garden Door, right here in Sturgeon Bay, a 1-acre demonstration garden run by the Master Gardeners of Door County, an absolute beautiful location. And we've also got a new spot, the Secret Garden, a 3-season project of Colin Welford, the musician from Door County, with 200 trees, 6,000 perennials, that is now part of the Smithsonian Registry of National Gardens and also on the National Pollinator Garden. It is just opening. It just opened a week ago, and so we're some of the first folks to really bring people through on a grander scale. And then we've got 2 historic sites, 1 being Boynton Chapel. Boynton Chapel, part of the Bjorklunden property, now managed by Lawrence University. And the chapel, the property is a 1928 property, And the chapel is an old Norwegian stave church, beautiful location. And they were on the first 1961 House and Garden Walk. So that's our historic location. We're also proud to feature the Ingerson Studio Gallery, which is a cultural landmark in Door County from the 19th century. It has Pomeranian wood buildings, some of them dating back to the Civil War. It, in part of it, is managed by the Door County Land Trust and now the Peninsula School of Art. It is the home and working area of the late James Ingerson, a fabulous, famous Door County artist. And last but not least, a very special property, the Hillside Waterfront Hotel, which combines history with luxury. The property dates back to 1863. It became an inn in 1948. It had a 2000 renovation. It is on the National Registry of Historic Buildings. And for people who might not know, it was featured in the 2025 film, The Cherry Pie Christmas. So those are our 8 spots. People can start anywhere they want, hopefully go to all of them. Really, really take part of gardens, historic sites, and homes, trying to make this a really special menu this year, if you will, for our 65th.
2: And a lot of thought seems to have gone into the selection of these homes and sites. As far as I can remember, this is more, there's more historic sites this year than in years past. It's a great blend.
4: Well, thanks. And we're trying to do that blend because Door County has so much to offer. And, you know, people come to this event from all over. We've met people who have been here every year for maybe 30 years, or people who have come with their mother, I being one of them. So we're trying to reach back in our own history, but also showcase the history in Door County, these incredible properties, people who are doing just magnificent things with gardens and homes. And so, yes, historic, beautiful landmarks, all kinds of things. It is really a special year.
2: So the $55 ticket, $55 right now, gets you access to these sites. What does the ticket all include then?
4: The ticket just includes your access. But what you'll find at each home, in addition to what I described, is a guided tour. There are docents in all the homes who will describe and walk you through the property. There will be a local artist at every site who will be doing their art, if you will, whether it's painting or drawing or etching or whatever. And there's also a local artist that supplies the homes with beautiful, florists with beautiful flowers. So those are extra features. At the Secret Garden, there's going to be a beverage and bakery stand, so you can take a little break if you'd like and sit in the garden and have some refreshments. But most importantly, the ticket price goes to our fundraising effort, and that's really what this is about. We talk a lot about what a great day and a great event it is, but this is 1 year of planning by a lot of people because of a commitment to our Door County Medical Center and especially the behavioral health campaign. That's really what the ticket

0: all these sites. I mean,
1: and Brian's a worker.
0: I was going to say, I'm supposed to be volunteering at one of the Egg Harbor homes, but now I want to go around and see them all. I mean, you got me really excited.
1: And
0: about
1: I didn't
0: it.
1: Mention we have a full parking staff, of which Brian helps with that at one of the homes. A lot of hospital people help out as well. It's really an amazing event.
0: Yeah,
1: a lot of people.
0: Parking can be a challenge at some of these homes, you know, because we want to be respectful of the homes around them and not park in front of somebody's driveway or anything like that. So we do have folks that'll be there to help you kind of know where to park and the safest way to get from your car to the house. And safety is definitely an important part of it. But it's a great event. I mean, I have to give a lot of credit to Pat and to your team of volunteers for organizing such a great effort this year. It always is. But this year, it just feels extra special with the 65th anniversary, and I know y'all have done, quite a bit of extra touches this year to make it special. But you're right; it goes to benefit the behavioral health campaign. That's something that our foundation team has been working on for several years now. We're about 3 years into our 5-year growth plan at the hospital for behavioral health. The goal of which is just to serve more and more people in the community with behavioral health needs. Several years ago, we looked at a study that came out from the University of Wisconsin, and we had about a quarter of the amount of behavioral health professionals in our community that we actually needed for our population. And so our board quickly got engaged and said, this is something that we need to, a problem that we need to help with and we need to help solve. And we're doing our best to do that. I want to share a little bit about the impact that the fundraising has had over the last couple of years. Lives are literally improving in our community because of this work. Our behavioral health team last year was able to deliver more than 8,000 behavioral health visits, so mental health visits with professionals, ensuring consistent access to care in our region, which, you know, again, in the past has been limited. And we're still not there. We're still not where we need to be. We need probably still need to have about twice as many professionals as we have today to serve the needs of our community. So, you know, there are still folks on waiting lists. There are still folks who can't get the care in a timely manner that they need. And so that's what we're trying to address. And again, the fundraising from this project or from the House and Garden Walk event has been really helpful to helping us reach our overall goal of raising over $3 million to try to support the expansion of behavioral health in the community.
2: And this includes whether you're talking about at clinics, medical centers at our schools, and that includes Door and Kewaunee counties. So it's the whole Door Peninsula area.
0: That's right. I'm glad you mentioned the schools, because the numbers that I just gave you, the 8,000 behavioral health visits, that's just in our clinics. And we are proud to have been able to expand beyond our Sturgeon Bay clinic, where we started the program. That's still where we have the most number of professionals, but now we have folks located full-time in our Sister Bay clinic. We have folks located full-time in our Algoma clinic. We are just starting to talk about being able to offer perhaps visiting professional services up on Washington Island, but certainly virtual visits up on Washington Island as well. And then in the school districts, you're right, I've got the numbers here. When we originally started a few years ago, we were only offering services in the schools 4 hours a week. Now we're up to over 25 hours a week where we're offering services directly in the school districts. And that's all the Door County school districts covered by the STRIDE program, which is in partnership with United Way. And then we also work independently with the Algoma School District as well.
2: And that makes a huge impact when you can reach people that are struggling, especially at a young age, to make a huge impact.
0: It does. I remember years ago talking with our friends at the Boys and Girls Club, and they gave me a term that I hadn't heard before. They said, if you ask people to come to you for services, often they can't make it work. But if you put it in their ant trail, that's what they called it. If you put it in their ant trail, you know, which is on the path that they're already going on every day, then that's something that can really help. And so when we talk about having therapists in schools, when we talk about partnering with places like the Boys and Girls Club or the YMCA or other areas where people are already having their daily routine, that's where we can really make an impact.
2: So that's where this ticket money goes to, and events like this that the auxiliary puts on. It's the fourth year of the Medical Center Auxiliary raising funds. It's a multi-million dollar campaign. This is no small task.
0: It is, and once again, our community is incredibly generous. You know, we've actually never done a campaign like this. When we set out a couple of years ago to start raising money for behavioral health, we didn't know exactly how it would go, because in the past, when our foundation

0: raise money to help the hospital, it's primarily been for building projects. You know, we're if we're building, when we built the new skilled nursing facility in 2019, we were able to raise a tremendous amount of money from the community to help with that. So building projects, we knew people would get behind. We weren't sure about just a program, you know, and it's a program that, like we say, is kind of scattered out in a bunch of different areas. You can't walk into our building and say, okay, there's the behavioral health area, because it's throughout our organization and throughout our community. But the community stepped up in a big way, a really big way. We've actually already exceeded our goal. We continue to raise money for it because the need is still there. And so, but it's something that really the community has been receptive to. They know it's a need, and they know that if we can continue to contribute to it, we'll be able to actually make a difference.
1: In our project pledge, if you will, towards that larger goal was $250,000 from the House and Garden Walk through the auxiliary. This is our third year, and we think we're going to hit our goal and not really close it out, but meet the goal and hopefully continue. In addition to all the work that the volunteers do and the committee, the tremendous committee that really makes this day happen, we've learned a lot too from the hospital about the needs in our community. So when we're out talking about the House and Garden Walk, we can talk about, you know, the great medical services we have and also how attentive they are to the needs of our community. Because as we know, that's from young kids all the way up to seniors. And for some people, it's temporary. And for some people, it's a lifelong challenge. So I've seldom met somebody who isn't familiar, either touched by something in their own life or in their own community or where they used to live or where they're currently living, about the tremendous needs. And our, you know, like Brian said, our community really steps up. They want to help.
0: I'll give an example, Pat, of three programs that, you know, the $250,000 that the auxiliary is contributing from the House and Garden Walk have been able to directly impact. One of those is our telepsych program in the ER. So, you know, this is a situation where we don't have a psychiatrist on call 24/7 when something comes into the ER, which might be a psychiatric emergency. So we have been able to partner with an organization called ITP that helps us with telepsych services so that we can get a psychiatrist, you know, on the screen, advising our local team on what to do and how best to care for that patient. So that's been good. Mm. Senior Life Solutions is another great program. That's a group therapy program for older adults who are experiencing isolation. Mm. And we see that so much in Door County. It's a wonderful place to live. It's a wonderful place to retire. And so we see folks come up and retire, and maybe they lose a loved one. You know, maybe their spouse passes away, and now they're living up here and more so in isolation, you know? And so, which can be very dangerous to our mental health. And so this is a program that gets people together in a group setting, helps them talk through some of the challenges that they're having, helps them make some new friends. And so that's been a great program that we run right at our Sturgeon Bay facility. But we can help with transport from all over the county to get people in to that group program. And then finally, I just wanted to mention substance use disorder services. When we originally started our program years ago, we weren't licensed with the state to help folks with substance use disorders. But now that we are, we've been doing that for a little over a year now. And so, you know, as a primary diagnosis, if someone's dealing with alcoholism or drugs or something like that, we can help. And again, that's making a huge difference.
2: 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The website, if you want to learn, there's a lot of information at doorcountyhouseandgardenwalk.com, as well as the ability to purchase tickets right online. If you don't want to buy them online, you can get them in person at all those sites mentioned, Destination Door County, Bliss in downtown Sturgeon Bay, Main Street Market in Egg Harbor, Nicolet Bank branches in Howard, Kewaunee in Sturgeon Bay at the main branch in Sturgeon Bay, the Door County Medical Center gift shop, of course, Jerry's Flowers in Sister Bay, and Door County Coffee in Carlsville. Now, one of the things you mentioned, parking at some of these sites is an interesting setup, and it got me thinking, what about accessibility for some people that maybe have limited mobility and things like that? We're asking them to maybe park off the side of a road or maybe on a lawn or something like that. Is it accessible for people that have some mobility issues?
0: Certainly each house has its own challenges. We work with the homeowner and the neighbors to try to address those in the most responsible way. So there are some homes where you know, we can allow people to pull up and drop people off at a much closer point. There are other homes that are more of a challenge, and our parkers have to get a little bit more heavily involved in helping people across the street or whatever the case may be.
1: But yes, there again, you know, our attempt to try and help people so everybody can participate. I will say we don't obviously have any control over the access and accessibility of the homes themselves.
0: Right.
1: So I believe we do say in our materials that some homes might not be suited for, you know, extremely handicapped or, you know, limited mobility people. But if they can drive there and they have somebody with them that can help them, we certainly can make those accommodations for them. Sometimes, as Brian said, you can drop someone off or you can park a little closer. Sometimes we've got a few spots that are closer to the house. So we try to make it the best we can, and so far so good.
2: How about children? You mentioned you used to come with your mother
1: yes.
2: to this. Now, this isn't something you probably want to bring like a toddler, 3 or 4 year old. There's not an age limit necessarily, but there are some recommendations.
1: Great, and thanks for asking that, because you know we understand that people sometimes are on vacation and they have families, but it really isn't an event for children, if you will. I would say maybe adolescents who are maybe 12 and older who are interested in this type of thing and want to go with their parents. It would be, I think, very interesting. The gardens, the art, the homes, the sites, and certainly the history. But not as suitable for younger children. So we prefer that people don't bring young children. And we've noticed a lot in Door County this year, a lot of pets. And of course, no pets for the House of Garden Walk, because we're very, very respectful of people's homes and properties, and we will not allow any pets.
2: And that's one of the things, too. You think about not only just having a normal home, and when you have guests over, the amount of preparation that goes into, oh, we're having a party, so we've got to clean everything top to bottom. I can't imagine allowing strangers to walk through my home, taking a tour all day.
1: Well, and we can't either, to be honest. But thankfully, we have these incredible people in our community, like we said, business people and garden people and homeowners who say, sure, I want to help out, and the way I can do it is to let you, you know, let maybe 800 to 1,000 people walk through my home. Mm-hmm. We do have docents there, as I said. There's a team. And again, you know, an example of these tremendous volunteers, a head docent in every home who starts working on this months in advance with the script so people can tell the story, and with directions and safety issues, knowing how to get people in and out of spaces if you have to. And then working with the homeowner of what can be shown and what they'd prefer to keep maybe a little more private. And they work on all that. And then there's docents stationed throughout the house to help guide you and help keep moving the traffic inside and outside. And you're right. I mean, in the past, we've had some homeowners who have stayed home for the day. Most of them leave for the day, and so the trust is incredible. I mean, can you imagine letting a volunteer organization take over your home and let 800 to 1,000 people walk through? We're really thankful.
0: Yeah, I mean, I'm glad you said about the head docent.
1: Yeah.
0: You know, and the preparation that goes into it. I'm working with Deb Hogan at the house that I'm going to be at, and you can tell from talking to Deb. You know, she's made this her own, right? She's been talking with the homeowner. She's visited. She understands the property. And so she's helping me as someone who's trying to organize the parking for that property, you know, where's the safest place for people to park? Where should we avoid? You know, all of those kinds of things. And so I, again, go back to the volunteer hours that go into this, the number, not only the number of people, but the number of hours that they're putting in, just preparing for this, just to make it a great experience for everyone who comes. And I know everyone's going to have a great time.
1: And that volunteer work, thanks, and that volunteer work starts like in the fall, right after we barely finish this one. You know, we'll have a lessons learned session and kind of troubleshoot and review the whole year, make our plans for the next year, and right away in the fall, the House Selection Committee starts working. So we are open to suggestions. If anybody's listening or has an idea of a property that would be interesting, we'll gladly consider it and visit. The committee goes out and actually makes site visits. They meet with the owner, they look at the site, and as you would imagine, they check everything from, is it of interest? Is it historical? Is it accessible? Will the parking be okay? All of those things factor into whether or not we can consider that home. And that takes a lot of work. So that committee does that. And once we get the homes, you know, kind of simultaneously, we're looking on all kinds of things like our marketing and our book and our ticket, and especially our donors. I mentioned that we have 60, almost 60, I think, sponsors this year, and that's listed on our website. I would love to give them an all shout out, but truly the list is really long. We have some presenting sponsors. Arbor Crown Properties has been wonderful to be our presenting sponsor for the whole event. Heiser Automotive Group, a new firm in town, has jumped in with us and has been a tremendous sponsor as well. We have platinum sponsors, gold sponsors, silver sponsors, bronze, all kinds of people. Please take a look on the website. The list is endless. And to have almost 60 people that say, hey, I want to be a part of this, I'll be a sponsor with you, is truly incredible.
2: And it speaks to the organization, that entire process, like you mentioned, that's the reason you can do something for 65 years. Absolutely. It's a well-oiled machine.
1: Well, it's become that. And, you know, when you're in a leadership role, everybody says, oh, you do such a good job. My work, truly, is to just work with these incredible, talented people who dive in and do this, whether they're a Parker or whether they're donating a home or whether they're a business or whether they're a florist that's making a floral arrangement, but our incredible committee, really. There's a steering committee that does this. And when I started about 4 years ago, the person that encouraged me said, oh, these people will become your good friends. And that is really true. Mm-hmm. When you work on something together and something that's meaningful, those people do become your friends. And at the end, when we're all tired and we're happy and we're celebrating and everybody thinks, oh, I don't know if I can do this again, we kind of look at each other and say, let's get started.
0: Yeah.
1: And away we go.
0: You know, that reminds me of another person we should probably give a shout out to, and that's Robin Ham Jackson.
1: Oh, absolutely.
0: Our volunteer coordinator at the hospital. Robin also, you know, not only helps and assists the volunteers with events like this, but she also places volunteers throughout the hospital in various roles that help our patients directly, in the gift shop and the skilled nursing facility and just all sorts of things. So
1: valet services.
0: So if you have any interest in serving the community in this way and volunteering at the hospital or volunteering to help out with an event like the House and Garden Walk, definitely give the hospital a call, reach out to Robin Ham Jackson, and she can tell you what it's like to be a volunteer.
1: Absolutely.
2: 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Again, the website, doorcountyhouseandgardenwalk.com. It's funny you mentioned the walk part, how you don't want to confuse people that it's an actual walk. If I remember the story right, when my grandmother was involved, I think they called it the Parade of Homes or something like that, and they received a cease and desist order from an organization in Chicago or something like that. So the name got changed pretty early on.
1: And speaking of history, another cute little story, I think, was when this first started, they had small printed tickets, which they ran out of. And so people like your grandmother and her committee hand wrote tickets and sold handwritten tickets. So think of the history in this project to go from handwritten tickets to now you go on your computer, on your phone, in your pocket, and you buy yourself a ticket and you show up. So it's great. Oh, another thing we should mention too, we've had several area businesses jump in with us and say, hey, we'll offer a promotion at our business. Whether it's a discount on a purchase or whether it's a free beverage or something, if you just show your ticket or your booklet or your little wristband of the day, just come in and say you were at the House and Garden Walk, and they are listed on our website as well. So that's really a plus.
0: Yeah, I know sometimes those of us who live here, during the busy tourist season, we're hesitant to, you know, go around the county too much, but this is a great opportunity to make a day of it.
1: Absolutely.
0: Right? I mean, you know, make a day of it, go up and down the county, visit some of the shops you haven't been to in a while. And like you say, you'll see in the booklet some of the shops that participate with us that might be offering you some kind of discount that day.
1: Yeah.
2: So. And it's nice at the website too. You've got the tour map. You click it.
1: Yes.
2: It's a expandable map, and you show the sites. It's varied sites too. They're not all clustered in one area. You take a nice tour up and down.
1: And, you know, for people who have been here in the past, you might recall years in the past, we did have several bus groups, which was great. But, you know, sometimes it can also interfere with the timeline a little. And if you happen to show up behind a bus, you wait long. I can say good or bad, in the last couple years we have not had big bus tours. We have not had long lines. I think we've had more properties, more spread out. And people have commented it's much more manageable. So please don't worry about, especially on days like today, standing outside on a hot day, because we seem to have worked it out fairly well, where you'll be able to get through all the properties and hopefully not wait too long in any of the lines. We do suggest, though, don't all start at the first one or the last one. Start where you're interested and then go from there.
0: Mm-hmm. Pat, you kind of brought it up. You opened the door.
1: I didn't know if
0: I should mention it.
1: Go ahead.
0: But the weather.
1: Yeah.
0: It's kind of like talking about a no-hitter in the 65th inning.
1: Oh, I know. Yeah, there you go.
0: You know, we've had great weather at the House and Garden Walk, like historically great weather.
1: Absolutely.
0: So I guess we can't sit here and promise it, but just know that
1: we've got good vibes, good energy.
0: We've got a great streak.
1: It's going to be a great day.
0: Yes.
1: And weather is not going to interfere with that.
0: That's
1: right. We'll leave it at that.
0: That's right.
2: And just like that, we're just about out of time, too. That went fast.
1: Well, you always do a great job.
0: Yeah.
1: Thank you so much for having us. And we hope all of your listeners come and see us. And if they haven't gone for years, come on back. We'd love to see you.
2: And get your tickets today. Get them before July 28th. You can save $10 if you're planning on going. And you can get them online if you want to use a credit card, DoorCountyHouseAndGardenWalk.com. And there you can also find all the places where you can buy a physical ticket as well. Plenty of participating businesses where you can do that.
1: And the day of.
2: And the day of as well.
1: Decided the last minute, come on over.
2: Pat Neudecker, Chair of the House and Garden Walk, and Brian Stevens, CEO and President of the Door County Medical Center. Thanks for being here.
0: Thank you so much.
1: Thank you.
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3: ABC News, I'm Michelle Franzen. Severe storms in Texas leading to mass evacuations and water rescues. Life-threatening flash floods impacting communities in Hill Country devastated last year from deadly flooding. Here's ABC's Jim Ryan.
4: During the flooding of July 4th, 2025, the town of Comfort was inundated when the Guadalupe River was driven out of its banks by heavy rain upstream. Now, after days of heavy storms, the Guadalupe River is raging again, and the National Weather Service is warning of what it calls a large and deadly flood wave roaring toward Kerrville and Comfort.
3: Extreme heat combined with drifting smoke from hundreds of Canada wildfires leading to bad air quality again for parts of the U.S. ABC's Matt Rivers is in New Jersey.
5: Millions of Americans under dangerous air quality alerts from the upper Midwest to the Northeast. As firefighters battle more than 180 wildfires in Ontario, Canada. Skies in Boston looking apocalyptic.
6: Breathing's a little bit more strained than normal.
5: Smoke also spreading from fires burning in Minnesota's Superior National Forest, forcing evacuations.
3: Hostilities between the U.S. and Iran continuing to escalate. ABC's James Longman says the Strait of Hormuz remains at the center.
7: A U.S. aircraft attacked a tanker trying to make port at Karg Island. That is the Iranian oil terminal in the Persian Gulf. CENTCOM says that it gave this tanker multiple warnings and it did not heed them. This is in breach of the blockade that the U.S. currently has on Iranian ports.
3: Tonight, President Trump will deliver a primetime speech, sources tell ABC News. He will use the address to detail information recently received from the Office of the Acting Director of National Intelligence related to the 2020 election. Sources familiar with the matter tell ABC News federal investigators with the Commodity Futures Trading Commission have found the president's longtime teleprompter operator believed to have made tens of thousands of dollars placing bets on a State of the Union speech. You're listening to ABC News.
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3: Officials with prediction trading market Kalshi have notified federal regulators this week they plan to allow users to bet on the percentage of on-time or delayed flights at airports nationwide, drawing fierce criticism from airline experts. Here's ABC's Jay O'Brien.
10: Airlines for America, though, the trade group representing the nation's air carriers, says it has serious concerns, writing in a statement, "The safety and security of the aviation system should never be treated as a betting proposition." The industry also warns that these bets could give bad actors an incentive to find ways to get flights canceled so they can win big.
3: Fauci's proposal now in the hands of regulators. The Trump administration has announced its first new formal tariffs. They are the first since the Supreme Court struck down much of the administration's tariff policies earlier this year.
11: Brazil is being hit with new 25% tariffs, with Trump administration officials accusing the country of engaging in unfair trade practices. The new 25% tariff is lower than the 40% tariff announced last year, which was struck down by the Supreme Court in February. They also include carve-outs for beef, coffee, and orange juice, as well as some energy products and aerospace parts. The new tariffs take effect July 22nd. Mike Dubusky, ABC News.
3: Scientists say a massive great white shark was recently spotted off North Carolina and appears to be headed north to Cape Cod. The 14-footer believed to be the largest great white tagged in the Atlantic waters. I'm Michelle Franzen, ABC News.
12: I'm U.S. Transportation Secretary Sean Duffy. 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
14: 5 minutes after 11, 70 degrees, and we do have a hazy sunshine here at WDOR. Smoke lingering, and as expected, the air quality advisory has been extended, the air quality advisory now for the entire listening area, in fact, really for the entire state, is going to run through Friday. WDOR forecast calling for cloudy skies this morning, or some haze, some smoke, lingering highs in the upper 80s, light and variable winds. For tonight, partly cloudy skies during the evening hours, becoming cloudy with areas of smoke, lows in the upper 60s, a light and variable wind. Partly cloudy with some areas of smoke Friday. Chance for some showers and thunderstorms, that chance of rain at 40%. Highs near 90 tomorrow. Going to be hot and humid with heat indices approaching triple figures. Partly cloudy, some showers and thunderstorms possible Friday night, especially after midnight. Lows in the upper 60s, still some lingering smoke tomorrow evening. Sunny and humid Saturday, mid-80s. Sunny, mid-80s for Sunday. 70 and some hazy sunshine due to that wildfire smoke. Again, the air quality advisory in effect now until noon. That is statewide, so of course it includes the listening area.
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16: Now we have a preview for today's upcoming noon edition of WDOR Local News. This is Paul Wanish reporting. We'll report on a recent update from the Southern Door School District shedding more light on the phishing email scam last November, which targeted the district. And Gibraltar Schools Superintendent Brett Stausland tells us about the fall semester's upcoming registration, student photos, and fall sports meeting, all on August 6th. Also, we'll have a quick summary of the first annual pickleball tournament held last weekend at Belgian Days in Brussels. Local medical equipment loan program Neighbor to Neighbor is holding its annual meeting later this month at Community Foundation Square. And the Door County YMCA is requesting more donations of supplies for its community closet at the Sturgeon Bay Program Center. You'll hear these stories and more during today's Noon Hour edition of WDOR Local News. This is Paul Wunnish reporting.
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14: Currently here at WDOR, we have a reading of 70 degrees. Again, hazy sunshine here at the broadcast studios. It is 9 after 11. Now with a special guest on WDOR, here's Danny Allen.
2: Thanks a lot, Nick. Yeah, Nikki Voigt from Dortran in studio, and we're going to get caught up on transportation. And as far as transportation goes, I'm guessing this is the busiest time of the year for you.
17: You know, it ebbs and flows. Sometimes winter time can be the busiest because people don't want to drive either.
2: That's
17: right?
2: True.
17: But people also don't want to be on the road. They don't want to be on the road. They're already calling today saying, are you going to be on the road because of the smoke? So, I mean, there's always ebbs and flows. It certainly depends on the client, the drivers, depending on how, you know, what their appointments are, what their schedules are like, how long they might be waiting. So, yeah, it ebbs and flows. Medical issues especially, they don't discriminate what time of year they're going to be busy or not. And with our aging population, many people don't want to drive on what they call the superhighways in Green Bay. There's lots of roundabouts. The speed has increased. There's a lot more people on the road. So if we have volunteer drivers who are willing to do it, which is always, always, always a request of mine when I'm here, that's not what we're going to focus on today. But if you're listening and you're like, hey, I like driving to Green Bay, I could take a passenger here and there, give our office a call. That number is 920-743-9999. We can share some information with you, see if it might be a good fit. We're also always looking for drivers, you know, within the county. Sometimes there are people with mobility issues that maybe the public transit system isn't going to work for them, or it's multiple appointments and it might be unaffordable. So if you're traveling within Door County and you are interested in becoming a volunteer driver, certainly, again, give our office a call or you can stop in. We are in the office Monday through Friday from 8 until 4. We are at 1009 Egg Harbor Road, the old DMV building. Of course, if you haven't heard already, they moved a couple months ago. They're in the Cherry Point Mall, but we are 1009 Egg Harbor Road, so we're in the same building as the Mobile gas station and Papa Murphy's. A lot of people know where those things are. So we're just tucked in there. They're Monday through Friday, 8 to 4. We have a call center dealing with all things transportation all day long. So the program I wanted to focus on today is our vehicle purchase and repair program. This is a no interest loan program. It's near and dear to my heart because it is the very first program that I started my career out in transportation. And I did it on the side prior to that, prior to my tenure at Dortran. So it works out really nice. It has to be tied to employment. So you must be working at least 20 hours a week or 80 hours a month. Some people are doing that home health care, maybe doing a couple 24-hour shifts. Certainly, if you're at that 80 hours a month, we can qualify you. Or you might be returning to school or bettering your employment through maybe a DVR program, Department of Vocational Rehabilitation. Maybe you're receiving the W-2 program and trying to better employment once those kiddos get of age. As long as you have the means to repay that loan, you may be eligible. So I always tell people, don't disqualify yourself. Come on in, talk to Yvonne. She's our program coordinator. She can kind of walk you through it. There's also income guidelines. It's 150% federal poverty level, which at this point, a family of two is less than $2,600 a month. So, I mean, if you're listening to this, you can imagine it's not making ends meet very easily. But certainly, we work with a lot of agencies that might be able to help them with other things in their home too. You know, we might refer them to energy assistance or rental assistance, some of those types of things, so that their payments become more affordable. You must have a valid Wisconsin driver's license. You must be a Door County resident. However, if you are listening, because I know some of your viewers or your listeners are in other parts beyond Door County, there are other programs within Wisconsin. It's called WETAP, Wisconsin Employment Transportation Assistance Program. And so I have that information at the office that any staff can access. Again, that number, 920-743-9999. If you think you might be eligible and you're in another community, please don't hesitate to give us a call and we'll get you connected there too. We do ask no DUIs or OWIs, whatever they all call them, operating while intoxicated in the last 24 months. We certainly don't want to be contributing to anyone on the road that maybe is not well enough to be driving. You must maintain insurance for the duration of the loan, and of course, that is a state mandate anyway, so we do only require the state minimums. It doesn't cover the vehicle, and so we'll have that conversation as well. What does the minimums cover? Because if you crash and you don't have enough coverage, you could be out of a vehicle and owe still the money to Dortran. So you can buy from a private party or a dealership. There is an inspection requirement or the Wisconsin Buyer's Guide if you're buying from a dealer requirement to make sure that everything has been checked over on the vehicle. We don't want to be buying a vehicle and, you know, 3 days later have the engine blow. Of course, you know, can't prevent that, but most used cars, dealerships don't offer a warranty. So when you're buying it, it's as is. So we want to protect you a little bit there. And then it must blue book. We certainly don't want to be paying $5,000 if a car is only worth $2,000. So we do that sort of thing as well. Yvonne works with you with your budget. A lot of people don't think about where their money goes. They're just trying to make ends meet and they're robbing Peter to pay Paul. So I think to take that step back and complete that budget is really important for people to know how they're spending to be able to change their habits. So she goes over that with them. We do a purchase up to $5,000 with a repayment of 24 months. Those payments are about $210 a month. And then if you get a repair for your vehicle, it's up to $750 for 18 months. So that's a fairly inexpensive monthly bill. And it is flexible as well. So we don't forgive loans. However, if you run into some additional unexpected expenses, we can be flexible on those repayments. So as long as you're communicating again with Yvonne, our program coordinator, listen, I had this come up or that come up, and in constant communication, we can work with it. That's the nice part about this program is it's not going to affect your credit negatively. It also doesn't affect it positively. So just to let you guys know that if you think you may qualify, we want you to call the office. It's 100% confidential. What we do in the office is always confidential. So it makes it difficult to really stress the importance of some of these vehicles and the impact that it's making on these families because they're private. You know, it's very personal and very intimate. So a couple of things that I also wanted to bring up, fundraising activities or things. We have the March and Sprott Barn coming up in 2 weeks on the 30th from 11 to 1:30. Order ahead. They're going to have an original brat, and then they always announce the special brat the Monday that week. So we'll know more. Our office will be closed next week, Tuesday, from about 10 to 2:30. We are recognizing our volunteer drivers with a summer picnic. So hopefully the smoke subsides a little bit, and they get that under control over there in Minnesota and Canada. But otherwise, I wanted to do one more testimonial. This loan program was just what I needed. The harsh winters had me dreading the walk to work. Now I can pick up people for work and take them home too. So I figured you guys might appreciate that with all the hot weather that we can think that the snow is just around the corner and we'll be complaining about that next. So I want to thank WDOR for always giving us the space to talk about our services. If you have transportation, anything, questions, even if it's not us, we can refer you to someone who can. If you are someone out there providing this service, give us a call, have a conversation, let us know what it is you're doing, and we'll see if we can send people in your direction or vice versa. So thanks again for this space. I do appreciate it.
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0: 29 minutes until the top of the hour, 12 noon, 70, it says here at WDOR, 74 in Jacksonport, 73 in Peshtigo, Casco at 73 degrees. Again, we're expecting partly cloudy to partly sunny skies this afternoon, some smoke lingering, highs in the upper 80s expected.
1: 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Pick up your cards at the Piggly Wiggly in Sister Bay, JP Express in Carlsville, Bay Ridge Plaza Mobile on A Harbor Road, and the Mobile S Stop Little Caesars in Sturgeon Bay. In Algoma, at the BP Express on the corner of Highway 4254, or at the JP Citgo on 4th Street. Next week, we're playing with red-colored cards. No purchase is necessary. The cards are free, but you must be at least 18 years of age to play. The first winner to completely fill their card and call in is the prime winner. Up to two additional winners then have 10 minutes to call in and claim a prize. Prizes include a $20 certificate from the Piggly Wiggly, a $20 certificate from Gandu Petroleum, and a certificate for a 16-inch pizza from Sonny's Italian Kitchen and Pizzeria. Monday Bingo is brought to you by Dortran, your doorway to mobility.
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0: Kim Wilde on WDOR, cooling the gang before that. We are upwards of 80 degrees, a hazy sunshine. Again, going to have some lingering smoke as we head through the day today. And because of that fact, the air quality advisory, as expected, was extended until noon Friday. Not only is that for the region, but pretty much the entire state. Again, 79 and hazy sun at WDOR.
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0: Journey on WDOR. We're at 79 degrees. We have hazy sunshine here at the broadcast studios. Today, the 16th of July. We'll get you the birthdays for this Thursday coming up in about, say, 8 minutes from right now.
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0: 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Today is the 16th of July, a Thursday. Happy birthday today to Kelly Penn, Jana Marie Sereno, Karen Beekner, Austin Neville and Owen Neville, Sharon Pinchart, Marcy Sperber, Luke Ebel, Tom Anderson, Brooke Ulrich, Todd Schrader with a birthday today and an anniversary, Chris and Tom Kai celebrating today. This is WDOR and WDOR-FM, Sturgeon Bay, Wisconsin. 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
1: From ABC News, I'm Michelle Franzen. The longtime teleprompter operator for President Trump facing allegations he profited off the speeches by placing bets on the prediction market, Cauchy.
2: When President Donald Trump approached the podium to deliver his State of the Union address in February, one of the few people who knew what he was about to say was allegedly setting himself up to profit from the president's words. Gabriel Perez, a technical assistant to the president who's been operating Trump's teleprompter since 2016, is in talks with federal regulators to settle allegations that he used inside knowledge of more than a dozen of the president's speeches to win more than $100,000 on prediction market Kalshi, sources told ABC News. Kalshi's lawyers said they referred the suspicious trades to regulators, and the White House says Perez is fully cooperating. Peter Haralambos, ABC News.
1: Renewed strikes between the U.S. and Iran continuing, the U.S. targeting ships trying to reach Iranian ports, Iran also targeting U.S. assets in the region. A stalemate in the strait leading to uncertainty. ABC News contributor and former Defense Department official Mick Mulroy has more.
3: So it's 21% of the world's energy supply, and that matters to every country. Yes, the United States gets less of our energy from the region, but when there's less energy around the world and everybody pays more. We've already seen that. With gas prices, the other part of this, there's many key minerals that come out of this region, including 30% of what we use to produce food.
1: Residents in Hill Country in Texas on high alert today. Massive floods triggering evacuations and some water rescues. ABC's Faith Abube is in Kerrville.
4: The river is quietly in the middle, usually. I'm being told that usually there are about maybe 2,000 cubic feet of water moving through the river per second. Today, at the height of it, it was about 215,000 cubic feet of water per second moving. We've been getting emergency alerts nonstop.
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1: More than 800 wildfires are burning in Canada and some in Minnesota. That's smoke drifting from those fires, creating another bad air quality day for millions across the U.S. ABC's Matt Rivers has more.
13: The Minnesota National Guard participating in firefighting efforts. One official warns some fires there could burn for months.
14: So there will be some fire on the ground in some form or fashion, along with smoke, until it snows.
13: Breathing in the smoky air poses a risk for sensitive groups. Officials warning the smoke, coupled with an oppressive heat wave, could be harmful, urging people, especially those with pre-existing conditions, to limit their time outside.
1: Local health officials across 34 states are working to contain an ongoing outbreak of the intestinal illness cyclosporiasis. Federal agencies also facing increased questions over their role in protecting public health amid budget cuts. Here's ABC's Elizabeth Schulze.
15: Nationwide, federal officials still have not identified a cause. And right now, there are vacancies at the top of the FDA, CDC, and Surgeon General's office. On Capitol Hill on Wednesday, the CDC director nominee was asked why the agency last year stopped one of its programs that tracks the disease. She said she was unaware of that change, and the CDC says that states are still required to report cases as part of its national surveillance program.
1: President Zelensky facing a serious political crisis after he fired a popular defense minister credited by many with Ukraine's recent turnaround of the battlefield. Michelle Franz.
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18: Hazy, 72 degrees at WDOR. That smoky air still with us. Another warm day on the Door Peninsula, but not as warm as it has been. We're starting to cool off just a little bit. High temperatures this afternoon, getting to the upper 80s with light and variable wind. Partly cloudy this evening, then mostly cloudy. Some areas of smoke, lows in the upper 60s. Humid and hot again Friday, partly cloudy. Chance of showers. Slight chance of thunderstorms. Those areas of smoke still lingering with us. High temperatures Friday back around 90. The chance of rain at 40%. And muggy Friday night, partly cloudy. Smoke through the evening. Chance of showers and thunderstorms. Showers are likely after midnight. Thunderstorms also possible. Lows in the upper 60s. Coming up on WDOR here in the news at noon hour, we've got a check of local news, we've got state news, we've got local sports, all that and more on the way here on WDOR in Sturgeon Bay.
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21: Wisconsin Radio Network News, I'm Matt Kelly. The Wisconsin Elections Commission finds probable cause Elon Musk broke state law by offering $1 million to people to vote in the 2025 state Supreme Court election. It's still unclear whether Musk will face prosecution. Wisconsin's election bribery law bars anything valued above $1 to cast a ballot. A former Milwaukee police officer who was convicted of misusing the city's flock safety cameras will serve no jail time but will spend 13 months on probation.
22: Josue Ayala pleaded guilty to misconduct in office in June as part of a plea deal. Ayala accessed the city's camera data more than 120 times last year in order to spy on a dating partner and that person's ex. At the time, Ayala listed the reasons for access as simply investigation. This incident and others like it were the impetus for a number of Wisconsin communities dropping their flock contracts over privacy issues. Raymond Newport, Wisconsin Radio Network.
21: The heat was bad enough, but now the entire state is under an air quality alert due to wildfire smoke. Meteorologist Woody Unruh at the National Weather Service in Duluth says just going outside could be hazardous to people in sensitive groups.
0: During these periods of very unhealthy air quality, one of the big things to do is to try to avoid strenuous physical activity outdoors and try to limit your time that you're being exposed to that smoke.
21: That air quality alert is in effect through noon today, though Unruh says it may very well be extended, as the forecast offers only limited relief with some showers possible tomorrow in far northern Wisconsin. The head of a Madison nonprofit says the city's homeless population needs bug spray. Brenda Conkle at Madison Street Medicine says insect repellent is not a qualifying purchase under the state's food benefits program. Her group serves around 200 people who regularly sleep outside and many who sleep in wooded areas who are at risk from ticks and mosquitoes. 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
21: 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Wisconsin's Department of Natural Resources is putting some restitution money to good use.
28: The DNR says it's used money from a Watertown man who faked his death nearly 2 years ago to purchase new sonar equipment for emergency responses. Ryan Borgwart faked a kayaking accident on Big Green Lake as a ruse to leave the country and to meet up with a woman in Eastern Europe. He eventually came back and pleaded no contest to an obstruction charge and was sentenced to 89 days in jail and ordered to pay restitution to the DNR for its approximately 350 hours of staff time spent searching for him. In Madison, Robin Colbert, Wisconsin Radio Network.
21: The DNR says it used about $9,000 from the restitution fund to buy the sonar gear for underwater searches, and it's already been used on 4 missions and helped to locate 2 missing people. The agency says the technology improves search efforts while reducing the risks for public safety divers. This is Wisconsin Radio Network.
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21: Golf's final major, the Open Championship, underway today at Royal Birkdale in Southport, England. I'm Bill Scott with sports. Defending champion Scotty Scheffler off to a good start on day one. He has birdies on 4 of his first 6 holes and is the leader on the course at 4 under par. Thomas Dutrae is in the clubhouse with a 367. There's a handful of others also tied at 3 under in the early going. Major League Baseball's first post-All-Star game trade comes courtesy of the Milwaukee Brewers. They sent minor league outfielder Jaden Fielder,
4: the son of Prince Fielder to the Houston Astros for pitchers Lance McCullers Jr. and left-hander Colton Gordon. Brewers on the hook for $2.5 million of McCullers' remaining salary this season. Brewers get one more day off today before opening a three-game series with the Miami Marlins at AmFam Field on Friday night. The crew will try to put an end to a three-game losing skid. Cubs will start the day five games behind the crew in the National League Central. They'll open a weekend series with the Twins at Wrigley on Friday. Bucks grabbed their first summer league win, knocking off Charlotte 110-91 yesterday. Rookie first-round pick Nate Ament led the way with 23 points and 6 rebounds. Ament on how he and fellow rookie Brayden Burries feel about having to lead this team back to a winning record.
5: I think we see it as another challenge, and luckily we're not doing it alone. You know, we have a great organization behind us, and we have great vets and great players on the team that can help us, you know, get to where we want to get to. But I mean, at the end of the day, like Brayden first said, it's about winning first and foremost, and whatever we can do that, we're going to do it. So that's just kind of our mentality going into it.
4: Prep linebacker Cale Britt receiving 28 offers from Power 4 programs. In the end, he chose Wisconsin, becoming the Badgers' first commit for their 2028 class. Britt's commitment comes on the heels of a 2027 Badger recruiting class that ranked 24th nationally. At the World Cup, defending champion Argentina coming from behind to beat England 2-1 in the final semifinal. They'll face Spain in the final from New Jersey on Sunday. Bill Scott, Wisconsin Radio Network.
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18: 78 degrees, cloudy, smoky, hazy, whatever you want to call it. That's what we've got here at WDOR in Sturgeon Bay. 16 after 12 o'clock and time for the noon report of local news. 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
18: With the noon report of local news on WDOR, I'm Danny Allen. The skies all over northeast Wisconsin are certainly hazy with wildfire smoke again today as fires continue to burn in Canada and northern Minnesota. The Wisconsin Department of Natural Resources currently has an air quality advisory in effect statewide through noon tomorrow. The air quality index levels across the state are expected to reach the unhealthy and or hazardous level through tomorrow. Everyone is advised to avoid physical outdoor activity. Those with asthma are encouraged to follow your asthma action plan and keep quick relief medication nearby. Those sensitive to poor air quality are advised to stay indoors and keep your activity levels light. For those with heart disease, symptoms such as palpitations, shortness of breath, or unusual fatigue may indicate a serious problem. You should contact your health provider if you experience any of these symptoms. Again, this DNR air quality advisory is in effect until noon on Friday.
1: The Southern Door School District has released a statement with more information regarding the phishing email scam that targeted the district last year. The district says that the school resource officer was contacted immediately after the district became aware of the incident. That was shortly after the funds had been dispersed, those funds totaling nearly $68,000. Working with their insurance provider, the district has recovered its monetary losses from the scam, minus the insurance deductible. They've already conducted financial and cybersecurity measures and also implementing additional safeguards. The district now provides updated purchasing training. They've expanded the types of purchases requiring a purchase order, and they installed additional email security through Quantum Technologies for protection from similar future threats. The statement also adds that the district is committed to doing everything possible to prevent a similar incident from happening again. The late Susan and Donald Gauger of Egg Harbor had financial wishes of having their land along Bluff Ledge Road donated to the Door County Land Trust, and their daughter, Elizabeth Gauger, recently fulfilled that wish in their name after inheriting the 4.2 acres from her parents. Elizabeth has now transferred its ownership to the Land Trust. The property includes a section of Niagara Escarpment Bluff, habitat for rare species, a small wetland area, native forest, and unique habitat for birds and other wildlife. It also contains an old trail along the escarpment known locally as the Pioneer Trail, an interconnected path rumored to have been used by early settlers in the area before the creation of Bayshore Drive. Thanks to Gauger's donation, the property's escarpment view and forest are now protected for the benefit of wildlife, water resources, and forest health. Over 2 years ago, the Door County YMCA set up what they call a community closet at each of their program centers in Sturgeon Bay and Fish Creek. Discreetly located in each facility, the community closet is a type of pantry offering free basic supplies and clothing items to anyone in the community who may be in need. There is no check-in process for this resource. The Y has let us know that the resource is now in need of a few items to restock their shelves. Some specific items they're requesting at this time include toothpaste and toothbrushes, shampoo and conditioner, body soap and body wash, deodorant, lotion, combs and brushes, and other new unopened personal hygiene essentials. These items can be dropped off at the Sturgeon Bay Program Center during open hours, and the Door County Y would like to thank the community for its support of their community closet. The Noon Report of Local News, brought to you on WDOR Today by Hanneman Gosser Insurance and Financial Services, Heiser Automotive, and by JP Express Convenience Stores, continues with more news right after this.
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1: 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Door County Treasurer Ryan Schley reminds Door County property owners that the second installment of their 2025 real estate property taxes is due by July 31st. Remember, your tax bill stub or your tax parcel numbers should accompany all tax payments, and if you're paying by mail, a self-addressed stamped envelope should be included if you want a receipt mailed back to you. Tax payments by credit card, debit card, and e-check can be done through the county website, but keep in mind, the fee for e-check payments is $1.50. The fee for credit or debit card payment is 2.39% of the total amount being paid. The penalty for missing the final tax installment deadline is costly. Any property taxes not paid on the time will be considered delinquent, and the interest and penalty will go back to the month of February. The interest of 7% at a penalty of 3.5% will be charged in August, and it will then increase by 1.5% per month thereafter until they're paid in full. Remember that second installment payment for your 2025 property taxes is due on or before Friday, July 31st. It's only the middle of July, but at Gibraltar schools, they're already thinking about the upcoming school year with a full day of preparation coming up on August 6th. That includes registration taking place in a new location on campus this year. Superintendent Brett Stausland shares with us another school activity you can complete while there.
11: Registration for us is August 6th, and it will be actually in our new commons for everyone, and that's the 10 a.m. to 6 p.m. And during that time, families can come in and register, but also that's their fall pictures. And it's such a better situation because in years past, we would have pictures one of the first weeks of school, but depending on when a class was having their pictures, sometimes the kids were right out for recess and they're sweaty and their clothes are possibly messy. So this, they come in all dandy and get their pictures taken and out they go.
1: Then that evening will be another activity for any students and families who are participating in fall sports to help everyone be prepared for the coming fall season. Stausland shares some of what will be covered in this meeting.
11: We hope all our families can make it. Doesn't take that long to come in. And then also that same night is the fall sports meeting. So any of our families and students that are participating in fall sports, there's a meeting with our athletic director. Go through the expectations of the year, making sure everyone has their correct forms filled out and they have their physicals and all those good things. And that's not a huge commitment for the families. It's about an hour, but we encourage everyone to attend that.
1: Stausland also shared how the football team's first practice is actually August 4th, but that fall sports meeting just a couple of days later on the evening of August 6th. Again, registration for the fall semester and student photos earlier in that day, August 6th as well. Last weekend was the first annual pickleball tournament held at the Belgian Days celebration in Brussels. The Door County Pickleball Club reports that participants of all skill levels were welcomed from all over northeast Wisconsin to the small community's newest outdoor pickleball facility, one of the area's newest recreational amenities. The tournament not only provided a fun day for friendly competition, but also raised $375 for the Brussels Lions Club in support of its ongoing service projects. The Door County Pickleball Club also participated in the Belgian Days morning parade, promoting the sport and local club to residents and visitors alike. The club also reports that the success of this year's inaugural tournament has organizers looking forward to making this an annual Belgian Days tradition long into the future. Door County's Medical Equipment Loan Organization Neighbor to Neighbor is celebrating its achievements at an annual meeting coming up the evening of July 27th at the Door County Community Foundation building. This special meeting includes agency and programming updates, the annual financial report, the election of board members, and this year's volunteer awards. The organization helped 1,577 area individuals last year through its medical equipment loans from three Door County locations. Anyone interested in attending this meeting should contact Neighbor to Neighbor by calling 920-743-7800. Again, the Neighbor to Neighbor annual meeting is Monday, July 27th, 5 p.m. in the Rock Island Room at the Door County Community Foundation building. The regular monthly board meeting will then immediately follow the annual meeting. The Noon Report of Local News, brought to you on WDOR by Heiser Automotive, JP Express Convenience Stores, and Hanneman Gosser Insurance and Financial Services, continues with funeral announcements after this.
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1: WDOR News continues with these funeral announcements. Robert W. Olson, 88 years old of Ellison Bay and Sturgeon Bay, passed away peacefully at home June 28th after living with pancreatic cancer the past 3 years. He was born August 16th of 1937 in Sturgeon Bay, son of the late Clyde and Bessie Olson, and graduated from Gibraltar High School in 1955. On December 26th of 1964, he married Carol Sievertson. Memorial services will be held at Bayview Lutheran Church in Sturgeon Bay Saturday. Visitation at 10 a.m. with the service to follow at 11. Bob will be laid to rest at a later date at the Bayside Cemetery in Sturgeon Bay. That for Robert W. Olson, 88, of Ellison Bay and Sturgeon Bay. Brian E. Vandewall, 77 years old, of Washington Island, passed away July 1st at his home. He was born November 23rd of 1948 in Mishawaka, Indiana, son of the late Renee and Elsie Vandewall. He married Susan Heft June 3rd of 1993 in Kohler, Wisconsin. Brian was the founder and CEO of Vandewall & Associates of Milwaukee and Madison, also a serial entrepreneur involved with Island Wheat Beer, Death Store Spirits, and restored and relaunched the Washington Hotel and Restaurant on Washington Island. Private graveside services will be held Saturday, 11 a.m. at the Washington Island Cemetery for Brian Vandewall, 77, of Washington Island. Stephen Caleb Brandt, 41 years old, of Northern Door County, passed away recently. He was born November 3rd of 1984. His life will be celebrated Sunday, July 19th, 2 o'clock at Shepherd of the Bay Lutheran Church in Ellison Bay. A time of fellowship will be held immediately following the service in memory of Stephen Caleb Brandt, 41, of Northern Door County. That is the Noon Report of Local News, brought to you on WDOR Today by JP Express Convenience Stores, with locations in Carlsville, Sturgeon Bay, and Algoma, always the lowest gas prices in the area, and a variety of hot and cold foods and beverages. 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
13: From ABC News, Wall Street Now. Solid earnings reports from some component companies have the Dow Jones trading higher by about 150 points going into the midday. The S&P, though, was down slightly. The NASDAQ this morning had given up 0.7%. First-time claims for jobless benefits fell from 216,000 applications 2 weeks ago to 208,000 last week. The Labor Department also reports a drop in the total number of people on jobless benefits at just over 1.8 million. Americans bought $768 billion worth of stuff last month, 6.5% above the retail sales number of June 2025. But government analysts say receipts from bars and restaurants barely budged last month despite World Cup competition. United Airlines now says the war with Iran will likely cost it about $6 billion this year in higher fuel costs. The carrier, though, is raising the lower end for its profit forecast, pointing to strong demand and higher fares. Jim Ryan, ABC News.
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1: With Kewaunee County News on WDOR, I'm Danny Allen. The Algoma Concert in the Park schedule continues tonight with music at Heritage Park just off the Algoma City Marina from 6 until 9 o'clock tonight. The act is Bacchus Lotus. Again, that is in Algoma, 6 until 9 tonight. If you're in the Luxembourg area, their Music in the Park schedule returns after a week off from the fair. It's Classic Memories, playing country from the 50s and 60s at Fireman's Park in Luxembourg at 6 o'clock. Algoma's Night Out will be coming up next week, Tuesday, the 21st, running from 6 until 8 at the Algoma High School, a free community event where you can visit with first responders from Algoma and surrounding communities. You can see the emergency vehicles. There's also different vendors at agencies from throughout Kewaunee County. Free hot dogs, ice cream, and booyah. Come on out, meet some great first responders and business owners next week in Algoma, Tuesday, the 21st. And the National Night Out event will be celebrated in Kewaunee August 3rd. That runs from 5 until 7 at the Kewaunee School District School Elementary parking lot. With free food, hot dogs, and ice cream, fun activities for families, local law enforcement will be there, first responder vehicles, and more. That's on August the 3rd. Now this funeral announcement. Julie M. Kleiman, 82 years old of Kewaunee, passed away peacefully July 11th with family at her side. She was born February 4th of 1944 to the late Clarence and Julia Merritt. She married David F. Kleiman February 8th of 1964. Visitation will be held Friday from 8 until 10:30 a.m. at Kennard Funeral and Cremation Services of Kewaunee. Mass of Christian burial at 11 a.m. at Holy Rosary Church. Father Peter Onyango officiating. Burial in the church cemetery for Julie Kleiman, 82 years old of Kewaunee. That is Kewaunee County News on WDOR. I'm Danny Allen. Kewaunee County News on WDOR has been brought to you by Sonny's Italian Kitchen and Pizzeria, Madison Avenue in Sturgeon Bay. For full menu information, call 920-743-2300.
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1: 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Aaron Bry delivered a walk-off RBI single in the bottom of the seventh inning for the win. Trailing by one, the Trailblazers tied the game in the sixth on a two-out RBI single by Cal DeMise. With the bases loaded and nobody out in the top of the seventh inning, winning pitcher Bo Tank struck out the side. He also scored the winning run, and Bry had two hits on the night. Again, the final score last night, Anapi over Bayport, 2-1. The Wisconsin American Legion Baseball 17U Regionals are underway. Kewaunee County will take on Green Bay Southwest at 2:30 this afternoon, a game being played at Marinette. Anapee will then play De Pere at 5 o'clock tonight. Host Marinette takes on West De Pere at 7:30. Pony League Championship was played last night. Kewaunee defeated Gibraltar 23-5. Gibraltar scored 2 in the top of the first, but Kewaunee answered with 12 in the bottom of the first inning and never looked back. Kewaunee led by Hayden Thor. He was the winning pitcher, struck out 4, also had 2 hits on the night. Jacob Barta was 3-for-3 with 5 runs batted in. Owen Sellner collected a pair of hits, and so did Emmett Schneider. Gibraltar's Christian Hertig was 2-for-2 on the night. Congratulations to Kewaunee on the Pony League Championship. Slow pitch softball last night at Westside Field in Sturgeon Bay. LaFons beat Hibbard Creek 8-3. Door County Fire Company beat Sunrise 10-5. 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

Milwaukee Brewers acquired a couple of pitchers on Wednesday, former All-Star right-hander Lance McCullers Jr. and lefty Colton Gordon. And cash were acquired from the Astros in exchange for minor league outfielder Jaden Fielder. McCullers is 2-3 this season with an ERA of 6.86. He's 53-40 on his career with an earned run average of 3.85, but has had some injury issues. He's in the final year of a five-year, $85 million contract. Gordon does not have a record in four appearances. His ERA, 11.57. He is 6-4 on his career with an earned run average of 5.95. Fielder, the son of former Brewers first baseman Prince Fielder, is hitting .233 with three home runs for the low-A Wilson Warhawks. Just one game on the Major League Baseball schedule tonight. The New York Mets take on the Phillies in Philadelphia. The National League Central will come off the All-Star break tomorrow. The Brewers are 59-37. They have a five-game lead over the Cubs. Cardinals are in third. They are eight and a half games back. The Pirates, 9.5 games behind the Brewers. And the Reds, 15.5 back. Northwoods League Baseball last night, Lakeshore beat Green Bay 9-6 and Kenosha over Waterloo 8-7. And in NBA Summer League action, the Bucks team beat the Hornets 110-91. Rookie Nate Amet scored 23 points and grabbed 6 rebounds. That's what we have on WDOR Sports, brought to you this afternoon by Pinecrest Village. You can learn more by calling 920-746-1280 or stop by Pinecrest Village across from the Sturgeon Bay Cinema. It is 78 degrees at WDOR, hazy and smoky in Sturgeon Bay. Another warm afternoon here on the Door Peninsula. High temperatures headed toward the mid to upper 80s, light and variable wind. Partly cloudy through the evening, then mostly cloudy overnight tonight. We'll have lows in the upper 60s. Tomorrow, hot and humid weather. Chance of showers, slight chance of thunderstorms, areas of smoke still with us. High temperatures Friday, right around 90, with south wind 10 to 15 miles an hour. That chance of rain tomorrow at 40%. Muggy Friday night, partly cloudy, areas of smoke through the evening, a chance of showers and thunderstorms. Thunderstorms and showers also possible in the overnight hours with lows in the upper 60s. Chance of rain tomorrow night up to 70%. Saturday, humid and sunny, highs in the middle 80s. 78 at WDOR. We head into music as we head toward 1 o'clock. The Talking Heads get us started. It's Burning Down the House, WDOR.

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1: From ABC News, I'm Michelle Franzen. Primary races continue across the country ahead of November's midterm elections. Tonight, President Trump is expected to address Americans. White House Press Secretary Caroline Leavitt says told reporters that his remarks will focus on election integrity.
2: I think the American people will be relieved to hear what they are hearing from the President of the United States and his commitment to transparency and the focus on the integrity of our elections tonight.
1: ABC's Rachel Scott has more on the president's speech.
3: Sources say the president is expected to detail information he says he received from the Office of the Director of National Intelligence related to the 2020 election. Of course, President Trump has long pushed conspiracy theories and false claims about the 2020 election, which he lost.
1: The president also locked in new hostilities with Iran, with each side, the U.S., launching strikes near the Strait of Hormuz. Negotiations on a peace deal remain at a standstill. ABC's Karen Travers has details.
3: Sources say the president...
4: Yesterday, the president said that Iran is not happy right now, doesn't like what the United States is doing, and he says Iran wants to settle, but no indication at this point of where negotiations go, because Iran, of course, continues to fire back every time the United States has launched another wave of strikes over the last 5 days.
1: In Texas Hill Country, high river rescues taking place due to flash flooding. Rivers, including the Guadalupe River, have yet to crest. Governor Greg Abbott, meantime, says one person died overnight between Kerrville and Comfort. That happened overnight. The governor also says more than 70 people have been rescued so far. Some of those Swiftwater rescues were pre-positioned along the Guadalupe River, and they're being put to the test today. An elderly couple that was trapped in their homes said they didn't know if they could get out or not. Boat crews trying to reach them. Abbott also says that warning sirens are activated and functioned properly. 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
1: Hundreds of wildfires burning in Canada, triggering health alerts across the Midwest and Northeast due to bad air quality, that drifting smoke setting in along with a heat dome. In western states in the U.S., the threat of wildfires in parts of California leading utility companies to take precautions.
9: When wildfire conditions become dangerous here in California, it's now routine for power companies to proactively shut off electricity. So if power lines come down, they don't start wildfires that run and can be deadly in high wind. Pacific Gas and Electric has shut off power in areas east and south of the San Francisco Bay Area. Southern California Edison has turned off the power for about 450 customers in Santa Barbara County. The heat and wind should improve going into the weekend, allowing the electricity to be turned back on. Alex Stone, ABC News, Los Angeles.
1: The Senate Judiciary Committee hearing from witnesses today. Day two for Acting Attorney General Todd Blanche.
10: Democrats called an Epstein survivor, as well as Liz Oyer, the former pardon attorney under President Biden. Oyer testified she was fired by Blanche after she refused to recommend that actor Mel Gibson's gun rights be restored after he lost them following a misdemeanor conviction for battering his former girlfriend.
11: I declined to rubber stamp a political favor for a friend of the president, and it cost me my job.
10: Republicans, meanwhile, called George W. Bush's attorney general and the president of the Federal Law Enforcement Officers Association Foundation.
1: ABC's Peter Haralambos, Michelle Franzen, ABC News.
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0: Hazy and smoky here at WDOR in Sturgeon Bay. Another warm afternoon as we head through the day. Temperatures warming to the middle 80s with light and variable wind. Partly cloudy this evening, becoming mostly cloudy late. Low temperatures upper 60s overnight with those areas of smoke still with us. Hot and humid again tomorrow. Partly cloudy, chance of some showers, slight chance of thunderstorms. Highs around 90 degrees with south wind 10 to 15 miles an hour. Chance of rain Friday 40%. Friday night muggy and partly cloudy. Areas of smoke again in the evening. A chance of showers and thunderstorms in the evening. A chance of showers and thunderstorms after midnight with lows in the upper 60s, south wind 10 to 15 miles an hour, and humid Saturday, mostly sunny, highs in the middle 80s. Right now, it is 80 degrees at WDOR, hazy and smoky in Sturgeon Bay. 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Walk outside, smoke gets in your eyes. It's the Platters.

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0: It's Hall & Oates. Did it in a minute. WDOR in Sturgeon Bay, talking in your sleep from the Romantics. And before that breakdown, that was Tom Petty and the Heartbreakers. So another warm afternoon here on the Door Peninsula. Temperature sitting at about 81 degrees in Sturgeon Bay, along with that smoke and haze throughout the area. Temperatures as we get through the afternoon, mid, maybe upper 80s, light and variable wind. Tonight, partly cloudy through the evening, mostly cloudy late, some areas of smoke. Lows in the upper 60s with light and variable wind. Friday, hot and humid, partly cloudy, chance of showers with a slight chance of thunderstorms. Highs around 90, south wind 10 to 15 miles an hour. Friday night, muggy and partly cloudy. Areas of smoke again in the evening, chance of showers and thunderstorms in the evening hours and in the overnight hours tomorrow. Overnight lows upper 60s. Looking ahead to Saturday, humid, sunny, highs in the middle 80s with north wind 10 to 15 miles an hour. 81 at WDOR in Sturgeon Bay. We've got more music coming up right after this.
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0: In excess, don't change. WDOR in Sturgeon Bay. Do have a change to your possible entertainment plans tonight. The Algoma Area Chamber of Commerce has announced the cancellation of its concert in the park tonight with the band Bacchus Lotus due to the poor air quality. They're looking forward to some cleaner air next week. The featured band will be Copperbox July 23rd. Again, tonight's Bacchus Lotus concert at Heritage Park in Algoma has been canceled. 82 degrees at WDOR. Warm, smoky afternoon on the Dora Peninsula. Highs upper 80s. Partly cloudy this evening. Mostly cloudy late tonight. Low temperatures in the upper 60s. Hot and humid tomorrow. Partly cloudy. A chance of showers with a slight chance of thunderstorms. Some areas of smoke with highs around 90. South wind 10 to 15 miles an hour. And muggy Friday night. Partly cloudy. Areas of smoke through the evening with a chance of showers and thunderstorms. Then showers are likely after midnight. Thunderstorms also possible with lows in the upper 60s. 82, smoky and warm here at WDOR. We've got more music coming up after this.
1: 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The first winner to completely fill their card and call in is the prime winner. Up to two additional winners then have 10 minutes to call in and claim a prize. Prizes include a $20 certificate from the Piggly Wiggly, a $20 certificate from Gandu Petroleum, and a certificate for a 16-inch pizza from Sonny's Italian Kitchen and Pizzeria. Monday Bingo is brought to you by Dortran, your doorway to mobility.
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1: From ABC News, I'm Michelle Franzen. Hostilities between the U.S. and Iran continuing to escalate. ABC's James Longman says the Strait of Hormuz remains at the center.
2: A U.S. aircraft attacked a tanker trying to make port at Karg Island. That is the Iranian oil terminal in the Persian Gulf. CENTCOM says that it gave this tanker multiple warnings and it did not heed them. This is in breach of the blockade that the U.S. currently has on Iranian ports.
1: Tonight, President Trump will deliver a speech to Americans, White House Press Secretary Karoline Leavitt giving a preview.
3: I think the American people will be relieved to hear what they are hearing from the President of the United States and his commitment to transparency and the focus on the integrity of our elections tonight.
1: Sources familiar with the matter tell ABC News the president will detail information received from the DNI office related to the 2020 election. Some outgoing Republicans critical of the president say looking back at the 2020 elections does not help with the party's message. Democratic Minority Leader Hakeem Jeffries calling for the president to be checked out, he says, saying why does he continue to focus on conspiracy theory related to the 2020 presidential election that every rational person in the U.S. knows he's lost. In Texas Hill Country, catastrophic flooding being blamed for at least one death. Governor Greg Abbott says the person died between Kerrville and Comfort. He says no camps along the flooded Guadalupe River have sustained damage. The governor also says 70 people have been rescued so far. ABC's Faith Abube is in Kerrville.
4: The river is quietly in the middle, usually. I'm being told that usually there are about maybe 2,000 cubic feet of water moving through the river for a second. Today, at the height of it, it was about 215,000 cubic feet of water per second moving. We've been getting emergency alerts nonstop. Every few minutes, they would come in.
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1: A Blue Angels low flyby for beachgoers near their Florida home base this week set off a review, but it appears the incident is getting a pass from Defense Secretary Pete Hegseth.
10: When President Donald Trump approached the podium to deliver his State of the Union address in February, one of the few people who knew what he was about.
1: Officials with the U.S. Navy's Blue Angels say that they're conducting a review of a low-altitude pass that rocked beachgoers in Pensacola Beach. On social media, though, Secretary of Defense Pete Hegseth writing that the flyovers will continue until morale improves, while the White House shared photos of the incident with the caption, "It's okay to love America." In Florida, two deputies were shot and injured in Ruskin, just south of Tampa. Police say one of the sheriff's deputies was struck in the face, the other in the neck after a suspect began firing. Deputies arriving on scene after a report that the suspect had taken his ex-girlfriend hostage overnight. Hillsborough County Sheriff Chad Cronister.
11: Our two deputy sheriffs were medevaced to Tampa General Hospital, where they're currently undergoing some of the best medical care they can receive in this county, if not in this state.
1: The suspect shot by a third deputy, and police say he died, the suspect did, while being transported to the hospital. The third deputy was not injured. Scientists say a massive great white shark, recently spotted and tagged off North Carolina, appears to be headed north to Cape Cod. Michelle Franzen, ABC News.
12: One of life's greatest mysteries has finally been solved.
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0: Five after three, 83 degrees at WDOR and WDOR FM in Sturgeon Bay. Coming up next, ABC News Tech Trends. On the way after that, our local news update and more music just a few minutes away. Forecast through the afternoon, smoky, partly sunny, and warm. High temperatures mid to upper 80s with light and variable wind. Tonight, partly cloudy through the evening, then mostly cloudy late. Low temperatures upper 60s, light and variable wind again. Hot and humid on Friday, partly cloudy, chance of showers with a slight chance of thunderstorms, areas of smoke staying in the area with highs warming to around 90 on Friday. South wind 10 to 15 miles an hour. That chance of rain is 40%. Muggy Friday night, partly cloudy, smoke in the evening, a chance of showers and thunderstorms. That also likely in the overnight hours with lows in the upper 60s. South wind 10 to 15 miles an hour becoming west after midnight. And Saturday, humid and sunny, highs in the mid 80s. 83 at WDOR. 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
14: From ABC News Tech Trends, you're going to be able to express yourself with even more emojis soon. Ahead of World Emoji Day on July 17th, we're getting a look at 9 new emojis that will show up on your devices in a few months. They include a monarch butterfly and a net to catch it, a flaming meteor, and a cracked smiley face that could indicate a thin veneer of happiness over trouble. Oh, there's also a pickle. Teens in the UK may dial up the thumbs down emoji over new plans to limit their time online. The government is proposing barring 16 and 17-year-olds from being online from midnight to 6 in the morning, but the proposal has a massive loophole. It also allows teens to turn off that setting on their devices. And space may be silent, but it is also a little sweet. Astronomers using a pair of radio telescopes in Spain say they found a type of sugar floating around in space that's also found in raspberries. With Tech Trends, I'm Mike Dubosky, ABC News.
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18: 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This is Paul Wunisch reporting. We'll go over the latest air quality advisory for this area through tomorrow, an air quality index rating of hazardous due to wildfires in Canada and Upper Minnesota. And the Door County Land Trust received a land donation of 4.2 acres, including portions of the Niagara Escarpment and the rumored Pioneer Trail in the town of Egg Harbor. Also, we'll have a quick summary of the first annual pickleball tournament held last weekend at Belgian Days in Brussels. Local medical equipment loan program Neighbor to Neighbor is holding its annual meeting later this month at Community Foundation Square. And Pat Newdecker of the Door County House and Garden Walk tells us about some of this year's featured sites now in the event's 65th year. You'll hear these stories and more during today's evening edition of WDOR Local News. This is Paul Wunisch reporting.
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0: The Dave Matthews Band, Dance Marching, WDOR, Sturgeon Bay. Simply Irresistible, that was Robert Palmer and Donna Summer. She works hard for the money. 83 degrees at WDOR, hazy and smoky. Brewers will be back in action tomorrow night. The All-Star break will be over for the Brew Crew, and they're taking on the Miami Marlins coming out of the break. So Brewers back in action tomorrow night. We do have a notice from the Algoma Area Chamber of Commerce about tonight's concert in the park in Algoma. It's been canceled because of the poor air quality. They'll be back at it next week looking for some clearer and cleaner air with Copperbox coming to Algoma Thursday, July 23rd. But tonight's concert in the park in Algoma has been canceled. A warm afternoon, smoky, highs in the mid-80s, light and variable wind through the rest of the day, partly cloudy tonight, mostly cloudy overnight, lows in the upper 60s. Tomorrow will warm up to highs around 90 again. South wind 10 to 15 miles an hour. More of that smoky air sticking with us as we head through the next day or two. We've got more music coming up on WDOR in Sturgeon Bay.
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1: From ABC News, I'm Michelle Franzen. Renewed strikes between the U.S. and Iran continuing, the U.S. targeting ships trying to reach Iranian ports, and Iran also launching and targeting U.S. assets in the region. The stalemate in the strait leading to uncertainty for oil and shipping. White House Press Secretary Caroline Leavitt says the president wants Iran to open the strait.
2: President Trump is not going to sit by and allow these active acts of terrorism to take place in the strait without ensuring Iran pays consequences for that, and that's what we are witnessing right now.
1: In a few hours, the president will deliver a speech. Leavitt says his remarks will focus on election integrity ahead of the midterms. ABC's Rachel Scott has more on the president's speech.
3: Sources say the president is expected to detail information he says he received from the Office of the Director of National Intelligence related to the 2020 election. Of course, President Trump has long pushed conspiracy theories and false claims about the 2020 election, which he lost.
1: In Texas Hill Country, high river rescues continuing due to flash flooding. The governor says one person died. Dozens of others have been rescued. ABC's Jim Ryan on the challenges.
4: The Swiftwater rescue crews pre-positioned along the Guadalupe River are being put to the test today.
5: There's an elderly couple that's trapped in their house. I don't know if we can get to them or not.
6: I've got many boat crews that are ready to go over there.
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1: The CDC tracking cases of cyclosporiasis across 34 states, 7,000 cases nationwide, with more than half of those cases centered in Michigan.
7: The epicenter is in Michigan, where doctors tell us they typically see less than 50 cases per year. Now it's up to 600 per day. Health officials there say the outbreak could be tied to lettuce or salad greens, but nationwide, federal officials still have not identified a cause.
1: ABC's Elizabeth Schulze. 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
1: Wildfires in Canada triggering health alerts across the Midwest and Northeast. Drifting smoke setting in along with the heat dome. In Western states, the threat of wildfires in parts of California leading utility companies to take precautions.
11: When wildfire conditions become dangerous here in California, it's now routine for power companies to proactively shut off electricity. So if power lines come down, they don't start wildfires that run and can be deadly in high wind. Pacific Gas and Electric has shut off power in areas east and south of the San Francisco Bay Area. Southern California Edison has turned off the power for about 450 customers in Santa Barbara County. The heat and wind should improve going into the weekend, allowing the electricity to be turned back on. Alex Stone, ABC News, Los Angeles.
1: Officials with prediction trading market Kalshi have notified federal regulators this week that they plan to allow users to bet on the percentage of on-time or delayed flights at airports nationwide. That's drawing fierce criticism from airline experts. Here's ABC's Jay O'Brien.
12: Airlines for America, though, the trade group representing the nation's air carriers, says it has serious concerns, writing in a statement, "The safety and security of the aviation system should never be treated as a betting proposition." The industry also warns that these bets could give bad actors an incentive to find ways to get flights canceled so they can win big.
1: Kalshi's proposal is now in the hands of regulators. I'm Michelle Franzen, ABC News.
13: One of life's greatest mysteries has finally been solved.
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16: 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You spray, they play.
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0: Five after four, and we're at 82 degrees at WDOR in Sturgeon Bay. Taking a look at the Door Peninsula weather forecast, warm and smoky, partly sunny, highs in those low to mid 80s, light and variable wind, partly cloudy through the evening, mostly cloudy late tonight. Low temperatures overnight, upper 60s. Hot and humid tomorrow. Highs warming back to around 90 degrees with south wind 10 to 15 miles an hour. Another smoky day. Chance of showers and a slight chance of thunderstorms. Muggy Friday night. Partly cloudy. Areas of smoke through the evening. Chance of showers and thunderstorms. Showers and thunderstorms likely in the overnight hours. Tomorrow night into Saturday. Lows upper 60s. Chance of rain 70%. And humid Saturday. Mostly sunny. Highs in the middle 80s. Right now, 83 at WDOR. Coming up, a check of sports with Chad Michaels. Lance Levine has the Bay Lake Fishing Report and more music on the way. One other note to tell you, the Algoma Area Chamber of Commerce has canceled tonight's concert in the park with Bacchus Lotus due to the poor air quality. Looking forward to some cleaner air next weekend. The band Copperbox hitting the stage at Heritage Park near the Algoma City Marina. 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
17: I'm Chad Michaels. 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Last night, American Legion Baseball on the radio. Anapi 2-1 winners over Bayport. Aaron Bry delivered a walk-off RBI base hit in the bottom of the seventh for the win. Trailing by one, Trailblazers tied the game of the sixth at a two-out, two-strike RBI single by Cal DeMeese. With the bases loaded, nobody out in the top of the seventh, winning pitcher Bo Tank struck out the side. Tank scored the winning run, and Bry had two hits. Wisconsin American Legion Baseball 17 U Regionals underway today in Marinette. Kewaunee County currently leading Green Bay Southwest 10-1, heading to the bottom of inning number 7. That's followed by Anapi and Pierre at around 5. In the 7:30 game tonight, Marinette and West DePere. Pony League Championship game yesterday, Kewaunee 23-5 over Gibraltar. Vikings scored two in the top of the first, but Kewaunee answered back with 12 in the bottom half and never looked back. Hayden Thor, winning pitcher, struck out four, added a couple of hits. Jacob Barta, 3 out of 3, 5 RBIs. Owen Selner and Emmett Schneider, 2 hits apiece. Christian Hartig had 2 hits for Gibraltar. Slow pitch softball last night at Westside Field in Sturgeon Bay. LaFons over Hibbard's Creek, 8-3. Door County Fire Company, 10. Sunrise, 5. 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Coast Guard over Gloria's, 10-7. Matthias Long and Kevin Shepard both homered for the Coast Guard. Johnny Hubbard for Gloria's. And Greystone, Stone Rollers beat Bly's in 5, 14-3. Trent Moss hit 2 home runs. Garrett Ulberg also homered for the Stone Rollers. Max Bly and Derek Nedzwicki for Bly's. Standings after last night. Stone Rollers and Kitties both 7-1. Door County Fire Company now 6-2. Bly's is 5-3. Coast Guard, Gloria's, LaFons all at 3-5. Hibbard's 2-6. And Sunrise is winless on the season. Brewers acquired a couple of pitchers yesterday. Former All-Star right-hander Lance McCullers Jr. and lefty Colton Gordon and cash acquired from the Astros in exchange for minor league outfielder Jaden Fielder. McCullers 2-3 this year, an ERA of 6.86. He's 53-40 for his career with an earned run average of 3.85, but has had injury issues. He's in the final year of a 5-year, $85 million contract. Gordon does not have a record in 4 appearances, but his ERA is 11.57. 6-4 for his career with an ERA of 5.95. Fielder, the son of former Brewer first baseman Prince Fielder, he's hitting .233 with 3 homers for the Low A Wilson Warhawks. Just one game on the MLB schedule tonight. Mets take on the Phillies in Philadelphia. National League Central will come out of the All-Star break tomorrow. Brewers at 59-37 have a 5-game lead over the Cubs. Cardinals are third. They're 8 back. Make it 8.5 back. Pirates are 9 back, and the Reds are 15.5 back. Meanwhile, the Brewers did announce their schedule for next year today. Opening day will be Thursday, March 25th against the Angels. They'll be off Friday before concluding that series Saturday, Sunday. Then the Braves finish off a six-game homestand to open next year, March 25th, 2027, for the Brewers season. And the Bucks Summer League team, well, they beat the Hornets last night, 110-91. Nate Amant, their second of their two first-round picks, had 23 points and grabbed a half a dozen rebounds. Brewers and Marlins tomorrow night and through the weekend on 93.9 FM with the WDOR Sports Report. I'm Chad Michaels. 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
0: 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Lance Levine from Howie's Tackle at Archery reports right after this. 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
18: This is your Door County Fishery Report from Howie's Tackle and Archery in Sturgeon Bay. I'm Lance Levine reporting. Well, the 2026 Katy Salmon Tournament is well on its way, and what a tournament it has been. The unbelievably great fishing that we've experienced for the past, I'd say, month has definitely not let up a bit. Piles of fish are still getting caught pretty much on a daily basis, and along with the fantastic numbers, there are some very quality fish being brought to the scales. The top 100 fish in the Katy tourney are all over 20 pounds as of now, and four of them are over 25 pounds, with the largest fish up until this point weighing it at 27.39 pounds, caught by William Hackett out of Algoma. And in an extremely close second, just one alewife short of the leader, a 27.36 pounder, also caught in Algoma by Jeff Hartfield. For up-to-date info on the Katy tournament, including photos and the full leaderboard, go to their Facebook page at Katy Salmon Tournament. And as for the fishing overall in the lake, it's been pretty much everything working right now. Pretty much any bait you throw in the water at these salmon, as long as you're out there at the right time, definitely working. Every other person that walks through our door has something different than the next fisherman, and that fisherman says it's working the best. So that tells me everything is working pretty well. The most chaotic action still during the low light hours, both morning and evening. Make sure you get out there extremely early and plan on staying late, because that's the best bite. There is also, with the latest west winds, the wind direction definitely dictates water temp, so there has been some pretty darn good action near shore, shallow water action. So if you're a shore fisherman and you want to try to catch a salmon, now is your chance. Anytime we get a predominantly westerly winds, it'll cool the lakeshore water off, and it'll give shore fishermen opportunities to catch some fish from those breakwalls. So give that a go. Anytime there's west winds, try her out. The bass fishing reports, well, they've been pretty darn good also in recent days, as those fish seem to be quite active as of late. The bite to the north, especially Washington Island, has been on fire, according to reports, as it just opened up in early July, July 1st to be exact. Shorty tubes, paddle tails, Ned rigs, dark sleepers, and hair jigs always working. And with those fish chasing around a bit more, spy baits definitely must haves, those chatter baits and spinner baits we're always talking about. And on those slick days, which we have quite a few of them from time to time, make sure you have a topwater bait on. That bite is really awesome when those bass are chasing and hitting on top. As for the best depths, I've been saying in the past few reports, and it's going to stand true right now, you really need to fish all the depths. You got to fish as shallow as 3 foot of water. I talked to a gentleman just the other day that he said there was 100-150 bass on a 3 foot hump that he right on top. So you got to fish shallow. Those fish disappeared, and then he found that same group of fish, he figured, on shore. So they really move. It's all wind dictated, so chase that wind around. Definitely got to fish it all, 20 foot to 3 foot of water. The perch fishing reports, well, they've been much better as we figured they would as the water warms. A few good spots to try. Pretty much the same spots year in and year out this time of year. The bay is a little sturgeon. Riley's Bay, Sawyer Harbor, and, of course, the Sturgeon Bay Shipping Channel. In and out of by those marinas around the edges of the shipping channel also. And don't be afraid try some of that deeper water mud. We had some good reports down in and around that Shootaways Dock area and Wright's Cove area. Fathead minnows, crawler pieces, and redworms. Definitely live baits of choice. And, of course, casting with small plastics like you're always hearing me talk about. Little small 2- and 3-inch plastics. Just a couple of the good plastics like from Kitech that work real good for those perch. And there are a few walleyes getting caught. Some guys are having really, really good luck on the walleye. Some are just having okay luck. Some guys aren't fishing them yet because it's usually not time. But it seems like the walleye fishing's getting going. A lot of the folks are spotting them with their electronics and casting jigs and crawlers at them, desk-style jigs, some shiver minnows, some jig and spoons like Binks, for example. Pretty much from all the way up past Chambers Island down to the bottom of the bay in certain areas. So the walleye bite is fair, I would say. Definitely worth trying it. If you want to troll, flicker minnows and crawler harnesses, the ticket for trolling. And like I said, casting is very fun this time of year, especially when they start chasing around. Thanks again to all the local guides, local fishermen, and visiting fishermen that share information with us so we can provide the most accurate and informative report possible. From Howie's Tackle and Archery in Sturgeon Bay, this has been Lance Levine reporting. Be safe, have fun, good luck fishing. And don't forget to buy those KD tickets, everybody.
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1: From ABC News, I'm Michelle Franzen. Primary races continue across the country ahead of November's midterm elections. Tonight, President Trump addresses Americans. Press Secretary Caroline Leavitt says his remarks will focus on election integrity.
2: I think all Republicans and Democrats should recognize this should be a nonpartisan issue. If we don't have safe and secure elections in our country, we cannot have a country.
1: Outgoing Republican Senators Tom Tillis and John Cornyn, along with GOP Congressman Thomas Massey, says looking back on the 2020 elections is not a productive message for the midterms. House Minority Leader Hakeem Jeffries more blunt, offering an early rebuttal.
3: In advance of Donald Trump's speech, let me also be clear about one thing. Donald Trump lost the 2020 presidential election. Something's really wrong with this guy. I think he actually needs to be checked out.
1: The longtime teleprompter operator for President Trump facing allegations that he profited off of the speeches by placing bets on the prediction market Kalshi. The White House says the operator is on unpaid administrative leave pending the investigation. Iran ramping up its strikes across the Gulf region. Kuwait Ministry of Defense says armed forces detected and intercepted 32 hostile drones within its airspace just today. The U.S. meantime targeting Iranian defense systems and Iran-bound ships in the Strait of Hormuz. Here's ABC's James Longman.
4: A U.S. aircraft attacked a tanker trying to make port at Karg Island. That is the Iranian oil terminal in the Persian Gulf. CENTCOM says that it gave this tanker multiple warnings and it did not heed them. This is in breach of the blockade that the U.S. currently has on Iranian ports.
1: Newly released data by the Census Bureau showing that Americans were buying more cars last month, along with other things. U.S. consumers purchasing $768 billion of goods in June. Amazon's Prime Day helping push up retail sales. Bars and restaurants did not appear to benefit. You're listening to ABC News.
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1: In Texas, the investigation into last week's killing of a man by ICE agents in Houston has now been expanded. Texas Rangers launching their own probe at the request of local and state officials.
8: Immigration and Customs Enforcement has said that Lorenzo Salgado Araujo was shot to death after he tried to run over the ICE agents who were trying to take him into custody. Now the FBI is investigating whether drugs were inside Araujo's van.
9: I call BS on that.
8: Democratic Texas State Senator Carol Alvarado.
9: If they had found something like that, they wouldn't wait 8 days to come out and say that.
8: ICE says that neither Araujo nor his passenger was the intended target of an immigration enforcement action. Jim Ryan, ABC News.
1: Summer of travel in California in chaos due to increasing crowds at Yosemite National Park. Thousands arriving to hike and get a view of natural wonders like Half Dome and Bridal Veil Falls. ABC's Will Reeve has more.
10: Hikers squeezing past each other down a steep and packed cliffside at the popular Mist Trail, carefully navigating narrow staircases while lines inch past each other in both directions.
11: Like an amusement park, there's just people everywhere.
10: Hiker Mobeen Zarikari.
12: I did witness a lot of people slipping on the trail, actually, and I think some people got hurt.
10: And it's not just the trails. Tree-lined roads lined with cars. In Yosemite Village, visitors say finding a parking space can take nearly an hour.
1: On Wall Street today, stocks ending lower. Michelle Franzen, ABC News.
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0: 5 after 5, 82 degrees here at WDOR and WDOR-FM in Sturgeon Bay. Hazy smoke still prevalent throughout the area. Checking out the Door Peninsula weather forecast. Warm into the evening, partly sunny, that smoke with us. Temperatures around 80 inland, southeast wind 5 to 10 miles an hour. Cloudy skies through the night tonight. Smoke, lows in the upper 60s, light and variable wind. Hot and humid on Friday, partly sunny, a chance of showers with a slight chance of thunderstorms. Smoke in the area, temperatures around 90 Friday. South wind 10 to 15 miles an hour, chance of rain 40%, heat index to 97. Muggy Friday night, partly cloudy, some smoke in the evening, a chance of showers and thunderstorms, then showers likely after midnight. Thunderstorms also possible with lows in the upper 60s. South wind 10 to 15 miles an hour, becoming west after midnight, chance of rain 70%. Right now, 80 at WDOR, 6 after 5, ABC Sports, coming up next.
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18: Christine Lisi. As the LeBron James watch continues, the highly coveted NBA free agent made his first public appearance since announcing he was leaving the Lakers. At FanFest in New York City, James had a little fun regarding the speculation as to which teams he might choose. He told the crowd he heard the 76ers, he heard the Warriors, but he gave no definitive answer of his future plans. ESPN NBA insider Shams Charania.
19: I don't know if I'm holding my breath for an announcement this week. But I think as we get into next week, I do think this process is getting closer and closer to the end here. LeBron James has all the information that he needs to make a decision. All the GMs, the owners, the presidents, they've all made their pitch through Rich Paul, his agent.
18: Shams on the Pat McAfee Show. The Cavaliers, Heat, 76ers, Warriors, Timberwolves reportedly the leaders to land James. The NBA is investigating Gary Trent Jr.'s 4-year deal to re-sign with the Bucks for possible salary cap circumvention, according to Shams. He's set to receive a significant pay raise and multi-year contract despite producing some of the lowest production of his career last season. The NBA will not punish Heat big man Bam Adebayo for striking former teammate Tyler Hero at a Las Vegas gym last Friday. After discussing with the players involved and the players' union, all parties want to move on from the incident, so no further action will be taken by the league. ESPN's Jeff Passan reports righty Chase Burns, one of the best young pitchers in all of baseball, agreed with the Reds on a 7-year, $105 million extension. Major League Baseball does return from the All-Star break with one game on the schedule tonight. Mets at the Phillies, 7 Eastern on ESPN. Philadelphia's 2-back of NL East leading Atlanta and holds the second NL wildcard spot. At golf's final major of the year, Jason Suber has the lead at the Open Championship at 5-under. Bryson DeChambeau and Colin Morikawa are 2-back. Scottie Scheffler, the defending champ, is 3 off the lead.
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24: 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Stocks fell on Thursday as a sell-off in technology stocks overshadowed a raft of solid earnings reports. The S&P 500 lost 0.51% and ended the day at 7533, while the NASDAQ composite declined 1.47% to end the day at 25,881. The tech-heavy major averages struggled with weakness in semiconductors. The Dow Jones Industrial Average shed just 105 points or 0.2%. and closed at 52,552. Chip stocks slid after Taiwan Semiconductor posted an increase in its spending forecasts, which overshadowed a better-than-expected second-quarter report. Shares of Micron Technology and Advanced Micro Devices were also lower by more than 5% each, and Broadcom was off about 5%. Elsewhere in technology, shares of Apple dropped more than 4% as the company has reported delaying releasing its most powerful artificial intelligence model known as Gemini 3.5 Pro. Other so-called Magnificent Seven names, Meta Platforms, NVIDIA, and Amazon were also in the red today. That said, earnings season is off to a strong start this week. Of the 40 S&P 500 companies that have already reported, more than 87% topped Wall Street estimates. The major banks, which are considered a bellwether for economic activity, crushed the second quarter earnings expectations earlier this week. The economic data continued to show the U.S. consumer holding up in the face of higher pricing pressures. This month, retail sales met expectations, up 0.2% for the last month. In the credit markets, the benchmark 10-year Treasury closed at a yield of 4.55% today. Turning to stocks of local interest at the closing bell, everything I'm going to read here was up today. So local stocks were up. Associated Bank closed at $31.77 a share. Nicolet Bank was $171.88. Manitowoc Company, $13.36. Oshkosh Truck was $146.72. Harley-Davidson, $26.81. Kimberly-Clark, $108.99. Procter & Gamble was $151.50. And Wisconsin Energy's rounded out our local stocks, all of which were up today. It closed at $114.49 a share. To recap the day, technology stocks fell on Thursday. 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
0: 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Any investor who attempts to mimic the performance of an index would incur fees and expenses, which would reduce returns. This information is not intended as a solicitation or an offer to buy or sell any security referred to herein. The foregoing information has been obtained from sources considered to be reliable, but we do not guarantee that it is accurate or complete. Tonight's closing financial report has been presented by the Stoneman Shop Agency, protecting your best interests at 209 Green Bay Road in Sturgeon Bay. Call 743-6565.
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0: With the evening report of local news on WDOR, I'm Danny Allen. The skies all over northeast Wisconsin are hazy with wildfire smoke today as fires continue to burn in Canada and northern Minnesota. The Wisconsin Department of Natural Resources currently has an air quality advisory in effect statewide through noon on Friday. The air quality index levels across the state are expected to reach the unhealthy and or hazardous level through tomorrow, and everyone is advised to avoid physical outdoor activity. Those with asthma are encouraged to follow your asthma action plan and keep quick relief medication nearby. Those sensitive to poor air quality are advised to stay indoors and keep your activity levels light. For those with heart disease, symptoms such as palpitations, shortness of breath, or unusual fatigue may indicate a serious problem, and you should contact your health provider if you experience these symptoms. That is. Again, this DNR air quality advisory now in effect until noon on Friday. The late Susan and Donald Gauger of Egg Harbor had final wishes of having their land along Bluff Ledge Road donated to the Door County Land Trust, and their daughter Elizabeth Gauger recently fulfilled that wish in their name. After inheriting the 4.2 acres from her parents, Elizabeth has now transferred its ownership to the Land Trust. The property includes a section of Niagara Escarpment Bluff, habitat for rare species, a small wetland area, native forest, and unique habitat for birds and other wildlife. It also contains an old trail along the escarpment, known locally as the Pioneer Trail, an interconnected path rumored to have been used by early settlers in the area before the creation of Bayshore Drive. Thanks to the Gauger's donation, this property's escarpment view and forest are now protected for the benefit of wildlife, water resources, and forest health. Door County Treasurer Ryan Schley reminds Door County property owners that the second installment of their 2025 real estate property taxes is due by July 31st. Your tax bill stub or your tax parcel numbers should accompany all tax payments, and if you're paying by mail, a self-addressed stamped envelope should be included if you want a receipt mailed back to you. Tax payments by credit card, debit card, and e-check can be done through the county website, but keep in mind the fee for e-check payment is $1.50. The fee for credit or debit card payments is 2.39% of the amount being paid. The penalty for missing the final tax installment deadline is costly. Any property taxes not paid on time will be considered delinquent, and the interest and penalty will go back to the month of February. The interest of 7% and a penalty of 3.5% will be charged in August, and it will then increase 1.5% per month thereafter until they're paid in full. Remember, that second installment payment for your 2025 property taxes is due on or before Friday, July 31st. We recently spoke with Pat Neudecker of the Door County Medical Center Auxiliary about the upcoming 65th Annual House and Garden Walk coming up Tuesday, July 28th. This longstanding local tradition is a popular annual fundraiser where 100% of the proceeds help to improve the services and resources for the medical center in a specific area of need. For the fourth year in a row, the funds are raised during the House and Garden Walk this year will help to strengthen the medical center's behavioral health program. Neudecker tells us more.
7: This is a fabulous philanthropic social community event that allows you to see 8 incredible properties in Door County that you might not otherwise ever see, certainly inside, and then also support a great cause, our local Door County Medical Center, and especially the campaign this year for behavioral health needs.
0: Tickets currently cost $55 until the day of the event, then $65 on the day of the event. Ticket outlets include Door County Coffee and Tea, Destination Door County, Jerry's Flowers, Bliss at the Marketplace, the Main Street Market, the Medical Center Gift Shop, and the Nicolet Bank branches in Sturgeon Bay, Howard, and Kewaunee. Neudecker shares more about this year's featured sites.
7: This year we have 3 incredible Door County homes. 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
0: If you'd like more information on this year's House and Garden Walk, you can go to the website, DoorCountyHouseAndGardenWalk.com. Again, this year's House and Garden Walk is Tuesday, July 28th. It will run from 9 a.m. to 5 p.m. Door County's Medical Equipment Loan Organization, Neighbor to Neighbor, will be celebrating its achievements at an annual meeting the evening of July 27th at the Door County Community Foundation Building. This special meeting includes agency and programming updates, the annual financial report, the election of board members, and this year's volunteer awards. The organization helped 1,577 area individuals in the last year through its medical equipment loans from 3 Door County locations. Anyone interested in attending the meeting should contact Neighbor to Neighbor by calling 920-743-7800. Again, the Neighbor to Neighbor annual meeting will be Monday, July 27th, 5 p.m. in the Rock Island Room at the Door County Community Foundation Building. The regular monthly board meeting will then immediately follow the annual meeting. Last weekend was the first annual pickleball tournament held at the Belgian Days celebration in Brussels. The Door County Pickleball Club reports that participants of all skill levels were welcomed from all over northeast Wisconsin to the small community's new outdoor pickleball facility, one of our area's newest recreational amenities. The tournament not only provided a fun day of friendly competition, but also raised $375 for the Brussels Lions Club in support of its ongoing service projects. The Door County Pickleball Club also participated in the Belgian Days morning parade, promoting the sport and local club to residents and visitors alike. The club also reports that the success of this year's inaugural tournament has organizers looking forward to making this an annual Belgian Days tradition long into the future. The evening report of local news brought to you on WDOR by Heiser Automotive and by Sunshine Resources of Door County continues with funeral announcements right after this.
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0: WDOR News continues with these funeral announcements. Robert W. Olson, 88 years old, of Ellison Bay and Sturgeon Bay, passed away peacefully at home June 28th after living with pancreatic cancer the past 3 years. He was born August 16th of 1937 in Sturgeon Bay, son of the late Clyde and Bessie Olson, graduated from Gibraltar High School in 1955, and on December 26th of 1964 married Carol Sievertson. Memorial services will be held at Bayview Lutheran Church Saturday. Visitation at 10 a.m. with the service to follow at 11. Bob will be laid to rest at a later date at the Bayside Cemetery in Sturgeon Bay. That for Robert W. Olson, 88, of Ellison Bay and Sturgeon Bay. Brian E. Vandewall, 77, of Washington Island, passed away July 1st at his home. He was born November 23rd of 1948 in Mishawaka, Indiana, son of the late Renee and Elsie Vandewall. On June 3rd of 1993, he married Susan Heft in Kohler. He was the founder and CEO of Vandewall & Associates of Milwaukee and Madison and a serial entrepreneur involved with Island Wheat Beer, Death's Door Spirits, and helped to restore and relaunch the Washington Hotel and Restaurant on Washington Island. Private graveside services will be held Saturday, 11 a.m. at the Washington Island Cemetery for Brian E. Vandewall, 77, of Washington Island. Stephen Caleb Brandt, 41 years old, of Northern Door County, passed away recently. He was born November 3rd of 1984. His life will be celebrated Sunday, 2 o'clock, at Shepherd of the Bay Lutheran Church in Ellison Bay. A time of fellowship will be held immediately following the service for Stephen Caleb Brandt, 41, of Northern Door County. That is the evening report of local news brought to you on WDOR by Heiser Automotive. 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For WDOR News, I'm Danny Allen.
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0: With Kewaunee County News on WDOR, I'm Danny Allen. The Algoma Area Chamber of Commerce has canceled tonight's concert in the park featuring Bacchus Lotus due to the poor air quality. They're looking forward to cleaner air next week as the featured band will be Copperbox. The evening of Thursday, July 23rd, again tonight's Bacchus Lotus concert at Heritage Park near the Algoma City Marina has been canceled. No word on the Luxembourg Music in the Park schedule. The music scheduled tonight is Classic Memories, playing country from the 50s and 60s at Fireman's Park, getting started at 6 o'clock in Luxembourg. City of Algoma has announced a change in the traffic pattern at the intersection of Feld Street and Miller Street. Currently, there are stop signs on Feld Street beginning July 27th, which will be a couple of weeks on Monday. July 27th, the intersection will become a temporary four-way stop. Temporary stop signs will be equipped with orange flags to help alert drivers to the change. Then about a week later, the temporary four-way stop will be removed and Miller Street will become the only street with stop signs, while traffic on Feld Street will no longer stop. Use extra caution while traveling through the area during the transition. Watch out for the temporary stop signs with orange flags and be prepared for that new traffic pattern again in the city of Algoma at the intersection of Feld Street and Miller Street beginning July 27th. Next week, Tuesday, July 21st, Algoma's Night Out will be celebrated from 6 until 8 o'clock at the Algoma High School. It's a free community event where you can visit with first responders from Algoma and surrounding communities. Also, there's different vendors and agencies throughout Kewaunee County on site. There'll be free hot dogs, ice cream, and booyah. Come on out, meet some great first responders and business owners. That is next week, Tuesday, July 21st, from 6 to 8 o'clock at the Algoma High School. Now this funeral announcement. Julie M. Kleiman, 82 years old of Kewaunee, passed away peacefully July 11th with family at her side. She was born February 4th of 1944 to the late Clarence and Julia Merritt and married David F. Kleiman February 8th of 1964. Visitation will take place on Friday from 8 until 10:30 a.m. at Kinnard Funeral and Cremation Services of Kewaunee. Mass of Christian burial at 11 a.m. at Holy Rosary Church, Father Peter Onyango officiating. Burial in the church cemetery for Julie Kleiman, 82, of Kewaunee. That is Kewaunee County News on WDOR. I'm Danny Allen.
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10: I'm Chad Michaels. Here's our WDOR sports report for today. Last night, American Legion Baseball on the radio. Anapee 2-1 winners over Bayport. Aaron Bry delivered a walk-off RBI base hit in the bottom of the seventh for the win. Trailing by one, Trailblazers tied the game in the sixth at a two-out, two-strike RBI single by Cal DeMeese. With the bases loaded, nobody out in the top of the seventh, winning pitcher Bo Tank struck out the side. Tank scored the winning run, and Bry had two hits. Wisconsin American Legion Baseball 17 U Regionals underway today in Marinette. Kewaunee County currently leading Green Bay Southwest 10-1, heading to the bottom of inning number 7. That's followed by Anapee and Pier at around 5. In the 7:30 game tonight, Marinette and West De Pere. Pony League Championship game yesterday, Kewaunee 23-5 over Gibraltar. Vikings scored 2 in the top of the first, but Kewaunee answered back with 12 in the bottom half and never looked back. Hayden Thor, winning pitcher, struck out 4, added a couple of hits. Jacob Barta, 3 out of 3, 5 RBIs. Owen Selner and Emmett Schneider, 2 hits apiece. Christian Hartig had 2 hits for Gibraltar. Slow pitch softball last night at Westside Field in Sturgeon Bay. LaFons over Hibbard's Creek, 8-3. Door County Fire Company, 10. Sunrise, 5. 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Coast Guard over Gloria's, 10-7. Matthias Long and Kevin Shepard both homered for the Coast Guard. Johnny Hubbard for Gloria's. And Greystone, Stone Rollers beat Bly's in 5, 14-3. Trent Moss hit 2 home runs. Garrett Ulberg also homered for the Stone Rollers. Max Bly and Derek Nedzwicki for Bly's. Standings after last night. Stone Rollers and Kitties both 7-1. Door County Fire Company now 6-2. Bly's is 5-3. Coast Guard, Glorious, LaFons all at 3-5. Hibbard's 2-6. And Sunrise is winless on the season. Brewers acquired a couple of pitchers yesterday. Former All-Star right-hander Lance McCullers Jr. and lefty Colton Gordon and cash acquired from the Astros in exchange for minor league outfielder Jaden Fielder. McCullers 2-3 this year, an ERA of 6.86. He's 53-40 for his career with an earned run average of 3.85, but has had injury issues. He's in the final year of a 5-year, $85 million contract. Gordon does not have a record in 4 appearances, but his ERA is 11.57. 6-4 for his career with an ERA of 5.95. Fielder, the son of former Brewer first baseman Prince Fielder, he's hitting .233 with 3 homers for the Low A Wilson Warhawks. Just one game on the MLB schedule tonight. Mets take on the Phillies in Philadelphia. National League Central will come out of the All-Star break tomorrow. Brewers at 59-37 have a 5-game lead over the Cubs. Cardinals are third. They're 8 back. Make it 8.5 back. Pirates are 9 back, and the Reds are 15.5 back. Meanwhile, the Brewers did announce their schedule for next year today. Opening day will be Thursday, March 25th against the Angels. They'll be off Friday before concluding that series Saturday, Sunday. Then the Braves finish off a 6-game homestand to open next year, March 25th, 2027, for the Brewers season. And the Bucks Summer League team, well, they beat the Hornets last night, 110-91. Nate Amant, their second of their 2 first-round picks, had 23 points and grabbed a half a dozen rebounds. Brewers and Marlins tomorrow night and through the weekend on 93.9 FM with the WDOR Sports Report. I'm Chad Michaels.
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1: 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Up to two additional winners then have 10 minutes to call in and claim a prize. Prizes include a $20 certificate from the Piggly Wiggly, a $20 certificate from Gandu Petroleum, and a certificate for a 16-inch pizza from Sonny's Italian Kitchen and Pizzeria. 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